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0: FM 99 Rocks, Rage Against the Machine, Guerrilla Radio. You're here with Nikki. Have you ever went to, like, go to a restaurant and they won't let you in because of a strict dress code? That happened to two friends, a man and a woman. They met up at a restaurant in Los Angeles. The place had a dress code where men could not wear sleeveless shirts. Now, to be fair, it did say that on their website, so there's that. Instead of choosing a different place, they went into the parking lot and switched shirts. Now, I got to tell you, my husband and I could never do this. Like, it would be like a half shirt on him if he did that. They laughed about it because the woman's original shirt was a long puff-sleeved satin blouse with a horse pattern. Looks ridiculous on the guy, but they pulled it off. And the restaurant was totally cool with the switch. They posted a picture. The shirt on the dude is really funny. But, you know, double standard. However, I feel like in this case, it was kind of fun.
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6: Divers found a 162-year-old Guinness in a shipwreck off the English coast. Samples from the bottle were sent for analysis. They're saying it might even be possible for them to re-brew that exact beer. And yeah, there's a possibility the beer is still drinkable. Now, I watched the show about the Guinness family. I think it was on Netflix. If you haven't seen it, it was actually a good show. So that could be really interesting. Although, you know, it would be fascinating if they rebrewed that exact beer and it was gross. 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

0: FM 99 Rocks, Evanescence, Bring Me to Life. There was a Reddit user that asked people a simple question. What luxury did you stop wanting after you finally experienced it? Some of these I agree with and some I don't. For example, hot tubs. I agree with that one. They're fun at first, expensive to upkeep, and then like you don't use them, especially around here, right? For most of the year, I'm not getting in a hot tub this time of year. First class flights. I disagree with this one. A lot of people online said the upgrade wasn't worth the cost. Maybe it's because I was upgraded with points that I thought it was worth it. That could be it. Let's see. Going to a pro sporting event. I disagree with that too. There's something about being there in the stadium. Yes, I understand it's expensive. In-ground swimming pools. Yep, I agree with that one as well. Ton of maintenance. A hole in the ground in which you throw money. Just my opinion. You can win a pair of tickets to the Black Jacket Symphony presents Def Leppard's Hysteria. It's at the Harrison Opera House on October 8th. The Black Jacket Symphony recreates this classic album note for note, sound for sound. 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

0: 99 Rock Stone Sour Through Glass Monday night. I'm Nikki. So it's almost that time of the year, right? Back to school. You get to spend even more time, parents, on grocery shopping and meal prep thanks to school lunches. It's always so funny, right? The beginning of the school year, we're all out there at the grocery store just buying all the things to make them this healthy lunch. And at the end of the year, we're like, just buy lunch. I'm not doing it anymore. According to a new report, during the school year, parents spent a total of 432 hours on meal planning and preparation. It breaks down 3 hours per week meal planning, 3 per week grocery shopping, 2 per week packing school lunches, and 4 hours per week cooking. I gotta tell you, reading this, like, I'm wondering if I'm a bad parent, because there's no way I spend 432 hours on meal planning and preparation over the course of the school year. 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
1: 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There, I said it.
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5: There's a woman from New York City warning people against margarita burns. I guess when you squeeze limes, she did 30 of them for cocktails at a party and then spent the next day by the pool. She ended up with like painful, swollen burns. Margarita burn. Who knew? 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

0: 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You know, I feel like all of the airlines are starting to charge for every little thing, right? Like Southwest used to be great. You stood in line to get your seat. 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You didn't pay for your bag. And now that's gone. You pay for your seat. You pay for your bag. There is an airline out of Australia. 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

FM 99 Rocks, Kid Rock, Cowboy. You're here with Nikki. Here's a Florida man story for you. 32 years old. His name is Samuel. He was arrested after he broke into a JetBlue plane while it was grounded in Fort Lauderdale for maintenance. He didn't have a boarding pass or anything. Plane wasn't even in service. He climbed a fence where the plane was being worked on and snuck onto the plane. He climbed up the steps, entered through an unlocked rear door, and

0: And of course, it was all caught on camera. I don't know how you would think it wouldn't be. When the police found him, he was sound asleep on the plane. Not sure why he broke into said plane unless he was just looking for a place to nap. He's been charged with burglary, criminal mischief, all sorts of stuff. His total bond was set at $10,000. That is a very expensive nap. Now, I'll tell you, I can't typically sleep on a plane ever, but maybe I could if I was the only one on board.
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0: 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Seether Fake It. Seether coming to town this year, September 13th. Stained Break the Cycle 25th anniversary tour. Seether, Hoobastank, and Hinder will be with them. And then we've got another show, October 17th, Five Finger Death Punch with Cody Jinx and Eva Under Fire. So still some shows to look forward to this year. You could win a 4-pack of tickets to the Norfolk Tides game at Harbor Park Saturday, August 22nd. It's Navy night, so there will be post-game fireworks. If you've never seen the fireworks at a Tides game, I will tell you, they rival any 4th of July fireworks I've seen. They're really good. Make sure you're there. And go to the FM 99 app. Do it by Sunday night. You can enter to win.
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4: 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Of course, he was Zorro. I personally liked him as Puss in Boots. 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

0: FM 99 Rocks Incubus. I wish you were here Monday night. I'm Nikki. Some random facts for you on this Monday night. The witches in Macbeth did not really use Eye of Newt, in case you were wondering. That was just the ancient term for mustard seeds. The projectile vomit in The Exorcist was soup from a famous California restaurant, which unfortunately closed in 2024. It was called Pea Soup Anderson's. It was mixed with oatmeal. They said their soup looked more like vomit on camera than Campbell's. It's gross. The Boston Tea Party in 1773 destroyed 92,000 pounds of tea, which is over $1.7 million in today's money. No wonder they were so mad. And finally, there's a town in Scotland where once a year, a man, a.k.a. the Bury Man, will dress head to toe in plants, specifically spiky burrs, and walk around for 7 hours drinking whiskey. Ceremony's been going on for hundreds of years, but the meaning of it has been forgotten. So who gets chosen to do this job?
1: Rumble. 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I know how badly he washes them at home.
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0: FM 99 Rocks, Jet Cold Hard Bitch. I was talking last week about how many of my friends I've been seeing on social media, like their kids are already back in school. My sister, as a matter of fact, my oldest sister, works at a school in Georgia, and their kids are back in school. Now, of course, they get out in May, but still, it's still summer. It's way too early. But you know what happens? Back to school, it's fall, Halloween, Thanksgiving, bam. We're at Christmas, so it's not too early to start talking about it. Winterfest on the Wisconsin returns this holiday season, completely reimagined with new displays, new lights, and a new feature, Christmas in Neverland. 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
4: Hi, this is Chris from

Movie GLP-1s every day, one thought haunts you. What if I stop? A 2026 British Medical Journal study says you'll gain every pound back, but four times faster. So what now? There is an answer. Alex Gowen patented hypnosis. The Journal of the American Medical Association says adding behavior therapy to GLP-1s produces nearly three times the results than GLP-1s alone. Three times the results. Hypnosis is behavior therapy, concentrated. 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
1: But I brought two friends along. And next on the mic is my man Hank. Come on, Hank, sing that song.
2: Check it out. I'm the CASN, the OVA, and the rest of the
0: I've been listening to this for about an hour now. Every iteration of it, I've heard every mix because, of course, it's the music is Sheek's Good Times. Which may have one of the most distinctive double claps in it in all of music. Something that was pointed out yesterday. And so I just got done listening to a 14-minute version of this.
3: Yes.
0: And then there's a 23-minute version of this.
3: Wow.
0: You would know this as DJ Rod, who ran the roller rink back in your day. Was this on the playlist at the...
3: It was, but...
0: At the rink?
3: At the time I was doing it, it wasn't as popular because it was such a long song, so...
0: Oh, it never ended, right.
3: Yeah.
0: That's a very good point, yeah. I remember when I used to go nightclubbing, there were a couple of songs that I liked the longer versions of, so I would bring in my own and slide it to the dude. Play 9 minutes of Morris Day and the Time or 12 minutes of... Songs that never ended. You're right.
3: Yeah.
0: Physically exhausting if you're trying to dance to them.
3: Yeah. Now, I can tell you, my oldest brother, Greg, had a DJ set up and a rig when he was like a freshman in college.
0: Oh, good. Oh,
3: and
0: that's perfect.
3: At one point, he was hired to play a dance that I was going to at the high school.
0: Mm-hmm.
3: And little did I know that when he does this, he comes out wearing a black satin jumpsuit, one piece.
0: Really?
3: And he actually...
0: Where did he get this?
3: He actually lip-syncs some of the songs while he's dancing.
0: Oh, baby!
3: And he knows every word of this Sugar Hill Gang,
0: oh,
3: Rapper's
0: really?
3: Delight. Every
0: of
3: word.
0: Of course. Yeah.
3: And my God, I had people coming up going, is that your brother? I'm like, No.
0: No, dude that was so into Vanilla Ice that for his 50th birthday, he put on the show. Hired dancers.
3: Wow.
0: Lip sync the whole thing.
3: That's
0: knew
3: awesome.
0: The whole damn dance and everything. The guy's like 50. It was killer.
4: That's awesome.
0: What a great birthday, right?
4: That's kind of cool.
0: But it was that, baby.
3: Yeah.
0: And nothing like sliding into that one piece. Oh, man. Get into that. Throw that body ripple up. Oh, Lord. Hang on. Hey, let's talk about the radio show. Rod, what's coming up in sports today?
3: The Buffalo Bills are looking into fixing their yet-to-be-played-in-brand-new stadium.
0: Oh. Already?
3: Also, in Toronto, I don't know if you saw this, but who's on first and I don't know is on third. And three members of Congress told Major League Baseball and the Players Union that they better tell their players to stop appearing in sportsbook marketing. But are Major League Baseball players appearing in sportsbook marketing?
0: That's interesting. I don't know. I haven't seen it.
3: I can only think of one person off the top of my head, and I looked it up. LeBron James does. He's got to deal with, like, and Kevin Durant does Kalshi or something.
0: LeBron James and Kevin Hart do DraftKings or something. Yeah.
3: Something like that. Yep. But I couldn't find a Major League Baseball player.
0: Oh, and get ready. There's a trans person, male to female, 6'5" basketball player in France who'd love to come here and play in the WNBA. So stand by.
3: All right.
0: We'll see how that flies. Coming up in the news this morning.
4: Well, I don't know if you noticed, but some storms rolled through last night.
0: Oh,
4: gosh. Did they ever.
0: Blasted our place.
4: Yeah, people without power this morning. We'll talk about that. Actually also leads to another point because there was that flooding not too long ago. How do you know if a car's been the victim of flood damage?
0: Oh, I can tell you how to look, actually.
4: Yeah, we'll talk about that.
0: Yep.
4: Also, more information about that president's plane switch from last month when he got out of Turkey. And also, how hot was it? The hottest month ever!
0: Ever?
4: I believe so,
0: really?
4: Yeah.
0: In the U.S. or around the world?
4: The 48 contiguous states here in the United States, yeah.
0: Ooh. All right, so last night I ordered a pizza before the storm.
4: Okay.
0: I ordered a pizza before the storm. The dude, it's DoorDash. The pizza arrives at about the same time as the storm. Like the worst of it.
4: Yeah.
0: Just the absolute worst of it.
4: Yeah.
0: This guy is.

0: calling and the phone's dropping out, and he's calling and the phone's dropping out and this and that. And he's down at the front. You know, our all the places by us have like gates around the parking lots.
1: Yeah, yeah.
0: Otherwise, people would just park there to go to the beach.
1: Right.
0: You know, incessantly. And then that would be kind of a thing, right?
1: Yeah, it'd be nonstop having people towed.
0: Exactly.
1: Yeah.
0: So he's at the gate. I'm looking out the window. He's not at the gate.
1: Okay.
0: Eventually, I have to go get in my car in the storm and go find this guy.
1: Oh, no.
0: He's at the wrong complex.
1: Oh, man.
0: And I'm the one that has to get out of his car and walk over and get my pizza. I am absolutely soaked. The pizza is soaked. It was the worst of the entire storm.
2: Oh, man.
0: And
1: that's
0: it's just like, you know what? This defeats the whole purpose of any of this.
1: Oh, I could have gone and
0: what
1: got it.
0: What a pain in the ass.
2: Yeah.
0: I go down, get in the garage, get in my car, go out the gate.
1: Yeah.
0: I can see him. I know who it is. I don't know anything about his car or anything. I can tell by the what that guy's doing down there, it means he's lost.
1: Yeah, yeah.
0: It's like, how the hell does this happen, dude?
1: Yeah.
0: I live at blank.
1: Yeah.
0: There's numbers.
1: Yeah, but I did a little bit of that for a while, and sometimes the apps themselves are not great at letting you know where the building actually is. Like, I've been directed to things next door. I've been directed to, you know, I'm standing there going, where the hell is this place? And if I was using just Apple Maps or something, I probably would have found it.
0: Well, we have a thunderstorm.
1: Yeah.
0: We have a language problem.
1: Ah.
0: And his phone keeps dropping out. He must have called me 5 times.
1: Yikes.
0: Because he can't, you know, he needs to offload this pizza or do something.
1: He
0: certainly doesn't want to take it back and not fulfill his mission.
1: Right.
0: Whatever it is. And then what I love is every time they call you, you have to listen to a recording. This is your DoorDash driver calling. This call may be recorded, blah, blah, blah, blah.
1: Oh, wow.
0: He doesn't get to call you directly until it's over. Then he calls me straight away.
1: Hey, how you doing, buddy?
0: I'm just confirming that you have your pizza and everything's okay. It's like, you son of a bitch. You could have called me directly the whole time.
2: The whole time.
0: Instead of the ones that are dropping
2: out.
0: And I'm walking around here just trying to get my pie together. Come on now.
1: Yikes.
0: Yeah.
2: I had a funny moment. I was sitting on the couch watching a Jeopardy repeat.
0: I put that extra $10 bill back in my pocket, by the way.
2: Thunderclap and our parakeet, who loves being on his playground right by the window.
0: Yeah.
2: Leaped and flew. He can't fly long distances, but he can fly in short spurts.
0: Mm-hmm.
2: Flew immediately right onto my shoulder because I was on the couch away from the window.
0: Aww.
2: And then like leaned into my neck. Like
1: hid there.
2: I don't know what's going on, but you stop that.
0: I don't like this.
1: Stop that.
0: I don't like it.
1: Hey, make it stop.
0: Make it go away, baby. Yeah, no fun. Yeah, so that was a hell of a storm yesterday.
1: Yeah, it
0: hell of a storm. And a chance, I guess, for it to happen again today just because it's going to be hot.
1: I was going to say, realistically, this is a chance like almost every day until we're done being.
0: This is like living in Florida, South Florida.
1: Yeah.
0: Where, you know, 4 or 5 o'clock in the afternoon, the rain clouds build up and eventually it has to rain.
1: Yeah.
0: It just becomes that. Coming up on the radio show, I thought this was interesting. I've never heard this phrase before, but it makes a certain amount of sense. Coming out of the 6 o'clock news. Toxic norms. We've normalized things that are kind of crappy.
1: Oh, okay. Yeah.
0: You know what I mean?
1: Right.
0: Like,
1: yeah.
0: They're kind of sucky.
1: Yeah.
0: And in different ways. And I'll explain what I mean by that. There's a whole list of these we're going to go through. In the 7 o'clock hour this morning, we'll do some digital drama. These look very good today. And an important paper that got left on the copier. I found something on the copier the other day. I've never talked about it on the air. I'm going to be less than transparent because it's not my business.
1: Yeah.
0: But it was an official government document and it should not have been left on a copier anywhere in this building.
1: Oh.
0: It did not belong here and it was someone's personal business. It had nothing to do with the radio station.
1: Oh, you got my STD test.
0: I did.
1: Oh, okay.
0: I did. And it turns out we both have chlamydia. I don't know how that happened because I put the microwave on 9.
2: Oh, my God.
0: You'd think that would have killed anything.
1: You'd have thought, but.
0: Son of a bitch. But no, not today, he say. But we'll start with this. Do you read the manual when you buy something?
1: Depends on what it is.
2: Sometimes.
1: Yeah. Right. If it's particularly complicated, sometimes I will.
0: Okay. Because you notice that they've begun bypassing, they did this years ago, bypassing the manual. You get the manual. Well, first of all, you don't get a manual with anything anymore. You look it up online.
1: Yeah. I hate that.
0: They don't include it. I know. I like the paper myself, right? So I can stand there with a booklet in front of the device, whatever it happens to be. But then secondly, then they also always include the quick start.

0: which will get you going, like step one, step two, step three.
1: Yeah.
0: But that's not the manual. The manual will tell you the gears of this whole thing.
1: Yes.
0: We had this. We got a washer and dryer. We had a new washer and dryer when we moved into this place that we live in now, because the laundry room is substantially smaller than normal, so it all has to be scaled down and whatnot. And we're wondering why the clothes don't dry, and I got a technician coming out and everything else. Turns out there's some setting on the dryer that, if unless you read the manual, you'd never know. Now, you think you know how to work a washer and a dryer. You set the dryer on whatever you want to have dried. It's pretty simple. Some will say, like, you know, towels, casuals, cottons, whites, heavy duty, all that stuff.
1: Yeah.
0: Yeah. There's an energy-saving component that they're building into these appliances now.
1: Okay.
0: Where they don't use the heat.
1: Oh, it's like an air tumble.
0: It's almost like an air tumble, and it will take 4 to 5 hours to dry something.
2: Yeah. Oh, my gosh.
0: Yeah. Oh, it's ridiculous. And that's the default setting, and you cannot shut it off. You have to bypass it on purpose
2: every single time
0: you use it. Yep.
2: Oh, my
0: gosh. What a pain in the ass. Oh. We are bitching. I'm calling General Electric, this piece of S, and guys coming out and everything else. Was right in the manual. Should have read the manual.
1: Yeah, but that's
0: looks
1: not
0: simple.
1: Yeah, yeah. But setting something right like that up there, like you said, everybody thinks they know how to run a washer dryer. Why would we all of a sudden read a manual for the dryer?
0: I know, but it's all new. Same thing in my refrigerator. It's all new. That thing's online. The refrigerator's online. It tells you when you left the door open, which is actually pretty helpful. Because we lost a freezer full of stuff one night because somebody left the thing didn't quite.
1: Can you close it with a button?
0: No, it's not that cool.
1: Oh, darn. I was going to say, because it's nice to know it's open, but like if I'm at work or something.
0: Yeah, that's not that cool.
1: Crap.
0: 14% of people say they always read the manual. By the way, that's 12% of Gen Z and 16% of booms.
1: Okay.
2: Right.
0: Old people like things to read.
1: Yeah, I'm surprised.
0: Let's be honest.
1: That
0: people in my neighborhood still get the newspaper.
1: I'm surprised it's that close, though, 12 and 16%.
0: Yeah. 29% say most of it.
1: Okay.
0: That's reasonable enough to get you going, right?
1: Yeah.
0: Or a specific question.
1: Yeah.
0: Like if I don't know how something's functioning or why doesn't this work this way, you know, that kind of stuff.
1: Why won't it dry?
0: 27% of Gen Z, 34% of boomers.
1: Okay.
0: On most of it.
1: Okay.
0: Here's what most people answered with some of it. We read some of the manual. And again, it depends on what it is.
1: Yeah.
2: You know what? I'm lazy. I'll just go right to YouTube and look up the video. And, you know,
0: I tend to agree with you.
2: You know, and then somebody in layman's terms will explain what the problem is immediately.
0: Yeah.
1: Yeah, you push this button right here.
2: Yes.
1: And
0: yeah, exactly. And that's really what it is.
1: Yep. Yeah.
0: I just want to see somebody else do it first.
2: Yep. I can't tell you how many times I'm working with a program called Adobe, which is auto editing, and all of a sudden the screen turns purple. What did I hit? I just Google it on YouTube and somebody will explain, oh, you got to do this.
0: Yep. Digital audio workspace.
2: Yep.
0: Yeah, DAW.
2: Yeah.
0: That's what we work with. 8% say they never read any of it. 6% say they're not sure.
1: Huh?
2: That, you know what?
0: What is that?
2: They know they don't read it. They just don't want to come across like that.
0: Yeah.
3: I don't read good.
0: Yeah, I don't
3: they're words.
0: I don't masturbate. Yeah, that's what that is.
3: Yeah.
0: All right, 6:45 or 5:45. We got to take a break. I'm getting the finger.
1: What is what?
4: Two. I gave you two.
1: Two fingers.
0: Hey now, hey, let's not get greedy around here.
4: My hands are small.
0: All right, we're taking a chance. We'll take a break. Take a break. Random Facts No One Shared. They're coming up next.
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0: Mm. Yeah. Got yourself a cup of Joe.
1: Welcome to the sales team. Here, you can have this cup.
2: That's good.
1: Oh, you like it?
2: What is it?
1: It's radio station coffee.
2: Oh.
1: The morning show always seems to make a pot right before they leave. Then it just sits here all day.
2: I kind of like it.
1: The pot itself hasn't been cleaned since about 2016.
2: Is that a hair in it?
1: Probably so. They use an old microphone windscreen as a coffee filter.
2: The more you tell me, the more I seem to like it.
1: I know. And here's the best part. It's free.
2: Huh.
1: Company pays for it. That's why nobody complains. You can't beat free coffee. Hey, what do you say we take these and go watch the DJs through the windows? They're like monkeys in a cage.
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4: 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Gotta like that. All right, it's 5:52. These are the random facts to know and share here on this Tuesday morning. This first one is absolutely beautiful. The word dormitory. The word dormitory is an anagram of dirty room.
0: That's fantastic.
4: Is that fantastic or not?
2: That's crazy.
4: Nuts. Yeah. I'd like to take credit for these, and I have nothing to do with them. I simply read them aloud. Cheez-It crackers are rectangles and not squares. Did you know that?
0: I think I did. They're slightly off.
4: They're slightly off. Yep. I wonder why that is. Like when they made the mold and all that jazz, you know? They're about 1 inch by 0.95 inches. So they're just kind of like this show. Just a little off. Just a bit outside.
0: Yeah, but you can eat us and enjoy.
4: You can. Radio station DJ.
0: That's right.
4: All right. A teller of Penn and Teller.
0: Yes.
4: The famous magician act.
0: Yep.
4: Comedy act. Teller was born Raymond Joseph Derrickson Teller. That's his actual birthday.
0: A lot of things happening there.
4: At some point in the 1970s, he just changed his name to Teller. That's his real legal name. Just
0: makes
4: one word.
0: Sense.
4: Teller. By the way, he's 78 years old these days.
0: Holy crap.
4: Penn is 71.
0: Penn's younger than he is?
4: Yeah, I would have thought the reverse also.
0: Wow.
4: Teller had been like a public school teacher or something.
0: Yeah, and these guys, they're not friends at all.
4: Oh, you know, they don't hang out?
0: No, they're not.
4: Actually, was probably what kept them together.
0: Together, yeah.
4: Truly, is not trying to force that. Yeah. Just they were, you know, work colleagues, if you will.
0: I think
4: word
0: when
4: slash R.
0: Penn finally starts talking, you're going to hear a lot of terrible things. Or excuse me, Teller. You're going to hear a lot of terrible things about Penn.
4: Probably so. I've kept my mouth shut all these years. My memoir, when I write it. They're very funny if you ever get a chance to see them. The act is fantastic. You know, Tripp was in their act once. They brought him out of the audience at Scope.
0: That's pretty cool.
4: Yeah, or Chrysler Hall. And he got to go up on stage, and somehow or another, he screwed up the trick for them. And Penn started yelling at him.
0: Oh.
4: And you know, Penn's like almost 7 feet tall.
0: Yeah.
4: He's huge.
0: Yeah.
4: And it didn't, Tripp knew it was a gag because he was, you know, he's like a 12-year-old by at the time. And Penn's up there going, damn it, I knew I shouldn't have picked some private school kid. Too smart for the room, kid. Yeah. They were very nice. Let's see. The dog that played Toto in The Wizard of Oz was paid $125 a week.
2: Wow.
4: That'd be about $3,000 in today's money.
0: Okay.
4: The dog made more than any of the Munchkins.
0: Holy crap.
4: They were paid less.
0: Well, you know, in reality, the dog... That was a major player. The whole thing was because of the dog.
4: Dog had more screen time.
0: Well, the whole thing happened because of the dog.
4: Yeah.
0: Yeah, because...
4: Oh, she chases the dog?
0: Yeah. No, because the old lady took the dog away, and they're going to have it, you know, destroyed.
4: Mm-hmm.
0: And that's when the tornado came.
4: Yeah, yeah.
0: You know, when she raced out to go get the dog.
4: Dun-dun-dun-dun-dun-dun.
0: Yeah, the dog's very key.
4: Yeah,
0: I think you need the dog more than the Munchkins.
4: I'd like to go see this movie in that dome situation.
0: It would be pretty
4: cool. That'd be cool to see in that.
0: Yeah.
4: You know what I'd be afraid of, though, is that I would see every little line and, you know, when you start seeing, when you see old movies on like these major brand new screens and just every little flaw shows, you hate to see that, right? And finally this, I just thought this was interesting. As we get ready to go back to the moon as a nation, you know, land there, build a colony and all this other stuff.

0: If you loaded up the car and you drove at 70 miles an hour, it would take you 19 weeks and 5 days to drive to the moon. 19 weeks and 5 days.
1: Well, it's not too bad.
0: No. Yeah. No, not at all. Of continuous driving. Now, there's no brakes. Mm. You're going to have to swap out. And, you know, that's a lot of Gatorade bottles, but you can do it. You can do it. All right. 5:56, we're taking a break here. When we come back from this one, we're going to get your traffic update, do the news. And then it's toxic norms. It's kind of cliche sounding, but it makes a certain amount of sense. We'll roll through a list of these. I'll tell you about it coming up.
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2: 64 East in Hampton, heading toward the HRBT, seeing its delays this morning start before Settlers Landing. 64 West in Norfolk around the 564 interchange has delays going before Chesapeake Boulevard. 564 West in Norfolk toward Gate 3 at the base is congested starting before the intermodal connector, with the intersection of Admiral Taussig and Hampton Boulevard feeling it as well. And a weather closure on Route 620 East in York County near Showalter Road. That would be Route 614 East and West. East lanes are closed, and they have been for an hour there. A bridge opening for you, the James River Bridge at 7 a.m. For Rumble in the Morning, this is Gabe on FM 99.
3: All right, there we go. You got that first one, right? I just want to make sure. 602 now at FM 99 WNOR. Thank you, buddy. Appreciate that. News time now. Let's do it. Just to throw this traffic note in, somebody just texted us as he was finishing up with the traffic. There's an overturned tractor trailer in Suffolk on 58 eastbound. That is going to be a problem.
4: Yeah, it is.
3: Long Street Lane, police and fire just got on scene, according to our texter. Thank you very much. We all rely on each other to get to work safely. Hopefully everybody there is okay. News time now. Sean is here with current events.
4: Yes, and in the news, it was the hottest month ever. We'll talk about that. Plus, the old plane switch. And we'll begin here, where the weather came through last night, and it was really rough. And I believe one Rena was reporting on scene.
5: If you live in the 757, I am completely soaked.
4: Oh, thank you, Rena.
6: Wow. From so long ago.
4: wind gusts hit almost 60 miles per hour in some places, and this morning people were without power.
3: Sounded very professional, by the way. Very molar. Dude, the last time there was a storm, he ran out, because I know where he lives.
4: Yeah.
3: He ran over by his house to phone one in live, and
4: yeah.
3: he didn't know that his mic was hot.
4: Oh.
3: And I'm desperately texting him, like, your mic is on.
4: Your mic is on.
3: Yeah.
4: Got to have each other's backs.
3: Yep.
4: This morning, there are some people still without power as a result of all that. Last check, about 5,000 people were still without power this morning, but that is less than half that were out at about 11 p.m. last night.
3: That would have sucked, and man, it was that.
4: Dominion is working hard on this, obviously. If you have a power outage, you can check the outage map, stuff like that on your phone. Or if you see a down line, by the way, just a specification, because some are down,
3: yeah.
4: stay away from it. Don't get anywhere near it. Don't try and clear any branches away from it. Nothing. Call Dominion. Let them handle it.
3: I was surprised when I got up today that it wasn't all flooded by me. Like, it didn't rain long enough. It rained hard.
4: Just not long enough.
3: Just not long enough to accumulate. Like
4: yeah,
3: that.
4: So I had a little bit of sand and water in my parking lot, but usually, like, right out in front of where I am, it turns into a lake. And so it wasn't that bad this morning, so I clearly
3: didn't have to carry your own shoes.
4: No, no. But then, you know, the worst part was I came out and I walked to where I normally park. And, you know, it's 3:30 in the morning.
3: Right.
4: And I'm tired, and I get halfway there, and I'm like, oh, crap. I made a whole video yesterday about how I had to park a mile from my apartment.
3: All right.
4: So I'm like, all right, well, then I start trucking the other way.
3: Trudge.
4: Yeah, it was fun.
3: Trudge.
4: By the way, while we're talking about the heavy rain and everything like that, we did have some flooding recently, and that creates a problem for people. Flood damaged cars being cleaned up and resold far from where they were originally damaged.
3: Yes.
4: Carfax estimates about 482,000 flood damaged vehicles are back on U.S. roads last year. And M. Nguyen of Carfax says some may look clean on the outside but have serious damage underneath. Buyers should watch for damp or mismatched carpeting, rust around the pedals, mud in unusual places, foggy headlights or taillights, a musty smell, and look for water or debris in the trunk. Some kind of damage like
3: always that. Always look in the trunk and always look down low in the engine compartment, because they can't fake that.

0: fix it. When the water comes up, it will leave a mark.
1: Oh, yeah. I remember one time, this is before I knew anything, my dad was with me, we were looking to buy me a car, and we're going to look, I loved this car, but my dad took one look, like you just said, and he was like, we're going to go somewhere else.
0: Oh, and I know, I know a guy that used to buy them from floods and put them back together again.
1: Yeah.
0: They had to tell you.
1: Yeah.
0: In his case, because they couldn't get it certified unless they did.
1: Right.
0: But that's what they did.
1: Yeah, well, this guy did not pony up that information. And so my dad and I said, you know, we're going to go somewhere else. And he told me about it later. And he was like, yeah, he didn't volunteer that information. So I'm not trusting anything he says.
0: Right.
1: Basically, you know what I mean?
0: If I catch you in one lie, I'll assume the whole thing's being lied about.
1: Exactly right. But
0: makes sense.
1: The idea being, be careful, do your due diligence, make sure you don't get something that's going to cost you a lot in repairs later on, or even some safety and health problems. Virginia Lieutenant Governor Ghazala Hashmi is launching an energy costs listening tour to hear from Virginians about the proposed merger between Dominion Energy and the Florida-based NextEra Energy. The tour will include stops here in Hampton Roads, also in Northern Virginia, Richmond, Charlottesville. They're going all over the place. Hashmi says the goal to help residents, businesses, and local leaders understand how the deal could affect their electric bills and Virginia's energy future. Hashmi says the deal of this size needs careful and open review, and she says Virginians should have a chance to ask her questions and share their concerns before they make any decisions.
0: Mm-hmm.
1: Feedback will be collected during the tour and will be used in ongoing discussions about the proposed acquisitions. When we get dates about that as far as when she'll be around here, we'll let you know so you can go talk to them if you'd like to.
0: Would she be addressing data centers?
1: It has to come up, right? Has to.
0: It kind of has to.
1: If we're talking power in the area, that's going to be something we're going to have to talk about. Yeah. Whether that's the intent of the meeting or not, there's no way it won't come up.
0: Okay, fair.
1: You know? Yeah. President Donald Trump is rejecting Iran's demands for compensation for damage caused by U.S. and Israeli attacks, saying the issue was not raised by Iranian negotiators until now. Iran says it will not reopen the Strait of Hormuz until the U.S. ends its blockade of Iranian ports, lifts economic sanctions, releases frozen Iranian assets, and pays for war damage. Iranian Foreign Ministry spokesman said it is up to the U.S. side to stop and make amends for its illegal and destructive actions. The president said he wants Iran to pay compensation to the United States instead, including to families of Americans killed or wounded by Iran-backed militants over the past several decades. He also wants compensation for families of Iranian protesters who were killed. The dispute comes as the Strait of Hormuz remains closed. Before the war, about one-fifth of the oil went through there. These days, virtually nothing gets through.
0: The
1: president said he ordered U.S. representatives to include his compensation demand in any future negotiations. Meanwhile, Iran's president says the supreme leader is urging national unity as the country's facing economic pressure from sanctions. Iran has also appointed a former Revolutionary Guard commander to lead its top national security council, and he's a longtime hardliner with very strong positions against the United States.
0: Yeah, well, you know, those are the kind of people that go first.
1: Yeah,
0: you know, that's the job nobody wants.
1: Yes.
0: I don't want to be the new guy in charge of the army because I know I am on the wrong end of the drones.
1: Absolutely you are.
0: That's what's going to happen here. However, we've discovered that you can't bomb someone into capitulation.
1: It's
0: just not that straightforward.
1: No, which is why they're returning to sanctions and other moves now.
0: Yeah, exactly.
1: Trying to make a.
0: But these guys seem to have a lot more leverage than anybody's given them credit for.
1: Yeah,
0: for a country that doesn't have any military anymore, they sure have a lot of bargaining.
1: Yeah. Yeah,
0: I don't understand, you know.
1: I don't either.
0: It's to understand as a guy that's sitting on the sidelines.
1: Right, yeah. We're far
0: watching
1: removed
0: this,
1: from
0: watching
1: it,
0: this go down and watching it drag out and feel in the effects economically.
1: Yeah, absolutely. Yeah. Also, in a other world-related news, President Donald Trump reportedly left last month's NATO summit in Turkey on a secret military flight because of an Iranian assassination threat. According to the Washington Post, the president initially boarded an older Air Force One jet in full view of the cameras, while reporters and some staff were led to believe he was on board with them.
0: Yeah.
1: Minutes later, the president and a small group of aides were secretly moved to a smaller Air Force plane, C-32A, using an airport catering truck, and he flew that plane to a U.S. base in England instead.
2: I am very, very sneaky, sir.
1: Yes, he snuck right on out of there.
0: Yeah.
1: The White House did not directly confirm the operation, but the communications director said, there are many enemies of America who have their sights on him, and we use every tool at our disposal to address those threats. The AP has not independently confirmed this. It came from the Post originally. The reported switch came as U.S. forces were carrying out major strikes against Iran and as intelligence officials raised concerns about a possible attack on the president or the aircraft.
0: Now, is this the thing where he doesn't use the Qatari plane and says he's going to use the old plane, or was that another time? That was the response to a threat.
1: They specifically said they security concerns surrounded a new jet provided by Qatar,
0: all right,
1: which the president had flown

0: to that summit.
1: Okay.
0: And then later,
1: it's the same bit.
0: They said it would receive additional
1: security
0: upgrades.
1: So then he didn't get on the other one.
0: Yeah.
1: And instead took a third.
0: Yeah.
1: But what I love is we'll leave all the reporters and people on that plane. So whatever happens to you, sorry.
0: Yep.
1: But my guy's got to go over here. So when he gets in the third plane, because it is a secret, they must not call it Air Force One then.
0: I guess they can't, right?
1: By the way, the planes are not named Air Force One. It's whatever plane he's on is Air Force One.
0: Yeah.
1: It's 1-2 like that for
0: it's
1: him
0: just
1: and the vice president. It's not the plane. It's the guy.
0: Yeah.
1: So, yeah, they can't. So what do they call it?
0: That's a good question.
1: You know, just special delivery?
0: The sneaky seagull? Sneaky? I don't, you know, whatever. Yeah, yeah. You know, some other.
1: Well, yeah.
0: I don't know what they call it. They have to have some designation that makes sense to them. But I don't know what they would use.
1: Yeah.
0: Because you can't make it so, you can't make it stand out so much that people pay attention.
1: The forest is deep and wide.
0: Yeah.
1: I had one once, but the wheels fell off.
0: See,
1: it's one of those things.
0: Something that means nothing to the rest of us.
1: Exactly.
0: Right. Exactly. Right. Yeah. Elsewhere, the lower 48 just had its hottest July on record.
2: It's so hot, I think we should have ice cream.
0: Don't whisper at me like that. NOAA says the average temperature, by the way, was 76.89 degrees, and that beats the previous July record set during the Dust Bowl in 1936. Every state in the lower 48 was at least 1 degree warmer than its 20th century average, and the worst heat in the, they say, Mountain West, Southwest, Northern Plains, and the Southeast. That's us! Scientists say today's widespread heat is being driven by climate change, and they also said that a big factor here wasn't the daytime heat so much. I mean, yes, that played into it, but it was the nighttime heat. Overnight temperatures set a record for the highest minimum temperatures they've ever recorded.
1: Yeah, I kind of thought that.
0: And scientists say hotter nights are a clear sign that there's an issue going on right now because this is not something you typically see. He said that when temperatures stay high overnight, the body gets less relief from the heat during the day and you have less time to recover once before it comes back. So you're just not ready for the heat when it comes back again. Studies have linked hotter nights to increased deaths and lost sleep. They said the long-term solution is to try and burn less fossil fuels, spend more money adapting to a warmer climate, and adding that this record-setting year may be one of the coolest years we'll have for the rest of our lives.
1: Really?
0: Yeah. Well, it keeps getting warm, you know.
1: Oh, I see.
0: The idea there being that, this could be the low mark now, and now we're going to go up.
1: You never know.
0: You never know.
1: Farmers said this in the 1800s.
0: Yeah,
1: I get it.
0: You never know. We'll see where it goes. But I will say, if you want to keep yourself particularly hydrated, you know what? Put away that water.
3: It's so damn hot. Milk was a bad choice.
0: Milk, including skim and whole milk, is more hydrating than water, as it contains more natural electrolytes that help the body retain hydration longer.
1: I would have believed that.
0: Research suggests that milk is more hydrating than water, with small studies showing that people who drink milk retain their hydration for a longer period of time.
1: Food, man.
0: The natural sodium in milk acts as an electrolyte to help retain hydration, while the fat and protein in milk further aid in retaining hydration. Staying hydrated is crucial, especially during hot summer months, and certain individuals, like those spending time outside, older adults, and those on specific medications need to be more mindful about their hydration needs. For additional hydration and electrolytes, options include sports drinks, coconut water, or DIY electrolyte drinks with water, citrus fruit, salt, and a splash of 100% fruit juice or honey. So there's options out
1: there. So you make your own?
0: Yeah, there's options out there if you don't want to just juice water.
1: Okay.
0: You know, because after a while, you get tired of water.
1: Well, you get waterlogged.
0: Yeah. Yeah,
1: you do. And you can drink it much faster than you can absorb it.
0: Yeah.
1: So then you feel, all logged up.
0: You're all sloshy. You ever get that feeling where it just feels like it's sloshing around your stomach? And
1: you wake up and you're really thirsty. A quick throw down, 24 ounces or something. And then now you're just that.
0: Yeah.
1: For the whole car ride to work.
0: It sucks. It's the worst feeling. But I got to tell you, when it's a hot day, I'm not reaching for the milk.
1: Yeah, no.
0: No. And I like milk, but I just can't.
1: Right. There's something about the way. I'll drink the water, but I'll drink non-alcoholic beer.
0: Something.
1: It's got a little, got some cows in it.
0: Yeah. Rena hooked me up this morning with one of her minty drinks that she makes.
1: Oh, the mocktail? Yeah.
0: The mocktail type thing.
1: The recipe for which you can find online.
0: The,
4: Right?
1: You put that up there yesterday.
0: Yeah. The, she hooked me up with one of those, so that was nice and refreshing this morning. So that was way better than just water. I like that.
1: I came in and Gabe spritzed my face.
0: Oh, well, that was nice.
1: It was very nice.
0: The way he's miming in the back of the room.
1: Kind of a menthol.
0: A menthol.
1: Very odd.
0: 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Mostly sunny with a high near 94 today. Heat index values over 100. West winds 5 to 7 miles per hour. Chance of showers and thunderstorms again tonight. We've also got mostly cloudy skies, the low around 74. And tomorrow, guess what? Chance of showers and thunderstorms and mostly sunny with a high near 92. And heat index is around 100 or higher. So it's going to be hot again.
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1: 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Good morning to you. 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
5: FM 99 traffic from the Larry King Law Traffic Center. Injured in an accident? Dial 757-INJURED for Larry King.
6: Crash, 64 East in Norfolk near Military Highway, closing the right shoulder there. Another crash on Sandbridge Road in Virginia Beach, and it's closing the road both ways. An overturned tractor-trailer in Suffolk on 58 eastbound near Long Street Lane. Emergency vehicles on scene there. At the HRBT, 64 East in Hampton, heading toward it, seeing delays start at North King Street. 64 West in Norfolk at the 564 interchange has delays going back until after Norview Avenue. 564 West in Norfolk toward Gate 3 at the base is congested starting after Terminal Boulevard, with the intersection of Admiral Taussig and Hampton Boulevard feeling it as well. A weather closure, Route 620 East in York County near Showalter Road. That would be Route 614 East and West. The East lanes are closed there, and a bridge opening for you. The James River Bridge will be opening at 7 a.m. For Rumble in the Morning, this is Gabe on FM 99.
1: All right, thanks, buddy. Appreciate that. It is 6:17 now on FM 99. Good morning to you. Good to have you here on the radio show.

0: These are, you know, we have to have a phrase for everything. And so the phrase, the catch-all for this is toxic norms. Things that are normalized, but they're toxic in the fact that you've normalized this behavior.
1: Oh, okay. All right.
0: Toxic norm. In the old days, we had tons of this stuff. Smoking indoors.
1: Yeah.
0: That was god-awful. And it was literally a toxic norm.
1: Yes, it was. Yes.
0: When my mother would crack a window in the car on the way to Detroit, you know, I got 2 hours in the backseat of this car. Like, there's no smoke back here.
1: Yeah, yeah. Just
0: where do you think I got the taste?
1: With your lips pressed into the
0: hair. like a dolphin in a blowhole. Yeah, yeah, yeah.
2: Stuff like that.
0: Not lead paint.
2: Yeah.
0: Things like that. All right. But the current world has some of these, but they're different.
1: Okay.
0: Is it cool to shame someone who doesn't like pumpkin spice?
1: Why?
0: Because they're being shamed all over the place.
1: Yeah, oh, without a doubt.
0: There's something wrong with you that you don't like.
3: I think you should shame people that like pumpkin spice.
4: I love pumpkin spice.
1: We know.
0: That's right. We expect that from you.
3: I just hate talking about it. It's like Kanye West. I don't want to hear about it.
0: here's what the people have written.
1: The people.
0: Yeah, well, you can buy in or don't buy in.
2: Yeah, of course.
0: Okay?
1: Yeah.
0: Did we not just hear yesterday from people that have tried to hire teenagers and they just don't even show up?
1: Yeah, we did.
0: Or at least I'm going to back that up. I, to be fair, two people. Well, two people texted the show and said, this is the norm out in the working world. I own a business.
2: Right.
0: I go through this.
2: Yeah.
0: So it happens more than once.
2: Yes.
0: But only two people talk to us. I want to make sure it's not an all-inclusive, right?
2: Right, yeah.
0: Because here's the reverse. Employers thinking it's okay to just ghost you after your job interview.
2: Yeah, the reverse does happen.
0: I would tell you this, that as someone who sits on the other end of this, it's more on you to follow up than it is on me to make sure that you got the message.
1: Yeah.
0: I would, as a courtesy, tell you yay or nay when I know.
2: Yeah.
0: And it may not be for some time after your job interview.
1: Yeah.
0: If you want results, what we're looking for is people that actually take the initiative to re-engage and make that contact.
2: Yeah.
0: Your mom and dad would tell you that.
1: Oh, my dad did tell me that.
3: Yeah. Yep.
0: You need to follow up on this.
3: Yeah, I think I followed up on every single job I ever got.
0: Yeah.
1: I think my dad always told me, unless it's a weekend or something, you give it like 2 days.
3: Yeah.
0: All right, toxic norm. Companies saving money by lowering their customer service standards. 100%.
1: Yeah.
0: 100%. It started with all due respect to people that work in Bangalore and other parts of the world where the wage is so much different, we found out if we could just find English-speaking people, because they're very well-educated and competent in India, South America, we started doing call centers. And so now you call somebody, and it's not really them, and you're not really talking to them, but they're the representative.
2: Yeah.
0: And it was much cheaper because we paid them a commensurate amount in their own country.
2: Yeah.
0: And it was a lot cheaper than the U.S. The way it's expensive to manufacture things in the U.S. and not like in Vietnam, same way it is to hire a person. And because of the internet, you can be anywhere and answer the phone for us. Hell yes. But then we go from there. Now the next step is getting rid of those people and just making it AI.
2: Oh, I hate that.
0: And now you're trapped in the robotics world.
1: Dude. I had one of those yesterday.
0: Did
1: I got
0: you
1: stuck
0: really?
1: In a loop of the AI. Every time I tried to get to a person, it looped me back to the AI.
2: Yep.
1: And eventually I just started yelling, Agent! Agent! Yeah. Agent!
3: It's beyond frustrating. And and I can tell you there's one place I stopped going to, because when I called, I got the Bangalore person who didn't understand what I was trying to get at.
0: Understand.
3: And I finally just said, I'm not going to deal with these people anymore. And then the other thing that gets me is I walked into another place not far from this one and went to order something, and the woman goes, "We're only taking online orders." I said, and it's a restaurant. It's
0: really?
3: A fast food type.
0: Really?
3: I said, so you're telling me I need to get on my phone now, even though I'm right here and the register's right there and you can just press the buttons.
0: You ever have? Oh, my God.
3: And, well, we're trying to train our customers.
4: What?
3: I said, I'm sorry. What did you just say?
0: You just lost one.
3: Yeah.
1: Well,
0: I'm not a trainable.
3: Fortunately for her, the manager came over. And the manager said, she too was a she, just to put it out there. She said, I am so sorry. That is not at all what we were trying to accomplish.
0: Apparently, we didn't all have one big meeting before this all happened.
3: She apologized and even gave me some money off on what I was ordering.
4: Oh, I used the F word one time because I was getting hit with the AI.
3: Yeah.
4: And I said, I kept saying, I want to speak to a representative. Yep. And they're like, okay, let me help you, the AI chatbot. Yeah. And so I said, I want to speak to an effing representative. Yeah. And then I got put through.
0: They tell you to scream the F word.
3: Yeah, just keep somebody will pick up.
0: It's trained to recognize frustration. And pass you along, allegedly.
1: Yeah. I thought of that yesterday. Yeah. I just didn't want to yell the F word.
4: Oh,
0: I use the word. I just yell operator.
1: Yeah.
3: Maybe we're customers that just can't be trained.
4: Yeah.
1: That's
3: by
1: us.
3: The places we're soliciting.
1: We're the unbreakables.
0: Yeah.
1: Talk to a representative, damn it.
3: We're trying to train our customers.
0: There we go. Yeah. We're not trainables. Yeah. We're not trainables. Yeah, so I think we can agree. That's a toxic norm.
1: Yes.
0: Yeah, we don't like it.
1: No, we don't. We don't.
0: Feeling that you have to be available constantly and that you always have to reply to a text message immediately. I got to tell you, this is one I'm struggling with. I am quickly adapting. I have been available too much for too long, and that's over.
1: Yeah, I get that.
0: It has to be. It's distracting. It's become a way of life, and... There's no joy in that. There's just no joy in that.
1: No, and doctors will tell you that's not even healthy for you to be 24/7 at everybody's beck and call.
4: I don't check my email after work. Yeah. You can call me if there's something urgent.
0: Yeah. That you have to be social and have a lot of friends. The older I get, the more I value my solitude, says one person. I don't care. Have what you want to have. Studies have shown you really only have less than a handful of actual friends. And quite honestly, we learned, what was it, last week? Half the people you think are your friends don't think of you as their friend.
1: Yeah, see, that's
0: it's like
1: sad.
0: Half. Because of all this social connection. It's all this online connection. You know, there's assumptions that are made that are just not true. Uh-huh. And then, making someone feel bad for not liking their pumpkin spice. Mm. Now, you know what? You're right. That's so unfair.
1: Yeah.
0: So unfair in this world. I mean, there's so many choices for you and your pumpkin spice.
5: Fall is here, and that means it's time for pumpkin spice.
0: Yeah.
5: Pancakes, lattes, candles, and now tuna fish. Introducing Pumpkin Spice Tuna.
0: Yeah.
5: Make your otherwise bland tuna sandwich something special. 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Pumpkin Spice Tuna. 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New from Over-Enthusiastic Seasons.
0: There we are. There's no reason not to like it. You know, that started as a bit. That's just a bit. Let's find something that you just couldn't pumpkin spice and pumpkin spice it, and then that'll be funny because we think it's funny.
1: Yeah.
0: I can show you pumpkin spiced fish from the store. They do it with salmon. I've been sent this photograph a million times. It's not even a joke anymore. It's no longer a joke when they're actually doing it. See, that's the thing.
1: Yeah.
0: You're ruining the bit.
1: Yeah.
0: Stop it. A-holes. Spicy a-holes. Pumpkin spice lube. Rod, sports is coming up.
3: Yeah, coming up, the Buffalo Bills are looking into fixing their yet-to-be-played-in-new stadium already. Also, just how much Americans are jonesing for the NFL, I will tell you. Apparently, we want it, and we want it bad. And I don't know if you saw this, but last night in Toronto, the Red Sox, listen to what I'm about to say, had a couple of runners on, did not tag up following a sacrifice fly, did not tag up, and scored a run. It was allowed, and the umpires were correct.
0: Wow.
3: In their assessment.
0: All right.
3: Yeah.
0: I can't wait for this to get broken
3: down. It's bizarre. It's never. I've never seen it.
0: Rumble, here's the toxic norm. Everybody wants a tip.
3: Yep. toxic norm. Yeah, you're right.
0: That's king. That's toxic norm number one right there. Public enemy number one. The tip screen.
4: Got a tip for Tippy?
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5: M99 traffic from the Larry King Law Traffic Center. Injured in an accident? Dial 757-INJURED for Larry King.
6: Crash on 64 West in Norfolk near Tidewater Drive, closing the left lane and adding to delays that start at the 564 interchange and end before Chesapeake Boulevard. Crash on 64 East in Norfolk near Military Highway, closing the right lane. Crash on 64 West in Hampton near Mallory Street, closing the right shoulder and adding to the morning HRBT delays that are now from Armistead Avenue to the Bridge Tunnel. Crash on Sandbridge Road in Virginia Beach near Oyster Bay Lane, closing the road both ways. Crash in Suffolk on 58 East near Long Street Lane with emergency vehicles on scene. 564 West in Norfolk toward Gate 3 at the base is congested starting at Terminal Boulevard, with the intersection of Admiral Taussig and Hampton Boulevard feeling it as well. And a weather closure, Route 620 East in York County near Showalter Road. That'd be Route 614 there. East lanes are closed due to weather effects. Bridge openings for you. The James River Bridge should be opening here soon at 7 a.m. And the Gilmerton, 30 minutes after that, at 7:30 a.m. For Rumble in the Morning, this is Gabe on FM 99.
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8: We touched on this yesterday. Orchard Park, New York. The Buffalo Bills are 6 weeks away now from officially debuting their new stadium. That'll happen on Thursday, September 17th. That'll be their home opener. But over this past weekend, they had the blue and red practice, which their fans were invited to attend. Do you know how many fans showed up for this? 50,000.
7: Oh, my God.
8: This underscores the fact there's nothing to do in Buffalo. So 50,000 show up to watch a practice and to check out their seats. Many of them season ticket holders.
7: Nice.
8: Many of them not happy because when they found their seats, they had obstructed views of the field or scoreboard.
10: Well, that's just great.
8: Yes. Well,
7: in the new stadium.
8: In the new stadium. Well, the Buffalo Bills want you to know we're going to try to fix this problem. I don't know how they can do that.
7: They're going to have to take the seats out from around the obstructions.
8: They're
7: going
8: to have to figure. They're going to have to like knock cement down or something. I don't know how they're going to do it, but they're going to look into it. So we'll
7: they're
8: going
7: to have to move whole sections of seats and eliminate seats altogether.
10: I don't know how you fix it.
7: To make sure you're far enough out into the crowd where you can see everything.
10: Unless you tell these guys, hey, we're going to put a grandstand on the sideline. Want to sit with the Bills? I don't know how you fix it. Just how much are we all starving for football? Well, in Buffalo, obviously, 50,000 fans show up for a practice. Well, it turns out that the Hall of Fame game

0: which featured the Carolina Panthers and a team nobody watches, the Arizona Cardinals.
1: Right.
0: They got a monster rating for the game. NBC got 7 million.
2: Oh, my.
0: Most watched Hall of Fame game since 2021 when two teams known as the Dallas Cowboys and the Pittsburgh Steelers were playing. So,
1: and we were coming out of the pandemic, and people were starving for entertainment.
0: Yeah, so there you go. Yeah. Give me the better view. Better View, great sport of the day is a guy named Ethan Hunger. Now, that's a great name, and he put it to use many years ago. He decided that with the last name Hunger, he was going to raise as much money and food for the food bank out in Bellingham, Washington.
1: Oh, that's great.
0: So he does this thing every year called Hunger versus Hunger. So he's like, he's Hunger.
1: He takes on Hunger.
0: And he's taking on Hunger.
1: Yeah, yeah.
0: It's the Ultra Endurance Challenge.
1: Right.
0: And this year, he has now eclipsed the $1 million mark in money that he has made for the food bank. He, in a 24-hour period this year, completed 66 super sprint triathlons back-to-back, again, within 24 hours.
1: I
0: looked this up, and I thought, this is damn near impossible, so it can't it can't be this.
1: Right.
0: According to you know, the Google, a super sprint triathlon is you swim 400 meters, you bike 10 kilometers, roughly 6 miles, you run 2.5 kilometers, a mile and a half.
1: Yeah.
0: Most participants finish one of these in 30 to 50 minutes. This guy would have to be finishing one of these every 21 minutes to complete 66 of them.
1: That's crazy.
0: So I don't know if they've shortened it, but it doesn't matter. The fact is that he did this to raise money for the food bank.
1: Right.
0: Mission accomplished, and he is now, in his career, pushed over $1 million in money that he's raised for the food bank.
1: So, what a contribution.
0: So
1: that's
0: Ethan,
1: awesome.
0: Hunger is the Better View great sport of the day. Better variety, better prices, Better View windows, and more. All right, Major League Baseball in Toronto. The Red Sox, Blue Jays. Red Sox trailing 2-0 in the top of the seventh. Runners on first and third for Boston.
1: Okay.
0: With one out when Sadon Rafaela came to the plate.
3: Swinging at a high pop into center field. Throws into second base, and the Red Sox forgot how many outs there were, and that winds up a double play and a base running mistake.
0: So what happens is center fielder catches the ball. The runners from first and third with one out took off without tagging up, which is what you have to do on a sacrifice fly.
1: Right.
0: They took off. So the guy that was on third comes across the plate. The guy that was on first, he's past second. The ball comes into second. They throw it to first for the force out because he can't get back in time.
1: He can't go back.
0: So that's a double play, inning over. So why, so why did the runners take off without tagging up?
4: The scoreboard on the fly ball, when you see the replay, shows two outs. So the minute this ball is hit, both runners are taking off. Not only both runners, but look at Valenzuela and Woods Richardson. The ball is caught. They're high-fiving. They're walking off the field like that's the third out.
1: It's not.
4: It's only the second out. Everybody just believes. Now they're pointing and they're realizing it. So
0: So the Blue Jays pitcher and catcher, when the fly fly ball was caught, thought that's the third out. They start walking off.
1: So everybody's relying on the scoreboard.
0: Correct.
1: Outs.
0: Now, after this occurs, the umpires get together.
5: We have a time play, meaning when the third play, when the third out was made at first base with the runner not tagging up, the runner that was on third base also did not tag, but crossed home plate before the third out was made at first base.
1: Before the out was made.
5: So that is a time play. We are going to New York to check, do a rules check.
0: So they're now going to go to New York. It's a 17-minute delay.
1: Yeah.
0: There you go.
5: After calling New York, getting it all straightened out, the run is going to score. End of the inning. Two runs for Toronto, one run for Boston.
4: Bizarre. That's as strange as it gets.
0: Yes. Now, there's not a mistake that was made.
1: Really?
0: Not only did the scoreboard guy make the mistake, not only did the runners make a mistake, but the manager for the Blue Jays made a mistake. John Schneider, not to be confused with the guy who played Bo Duke, John Schneider.
1: Yeah.
0: John Schneider, all he had to do after that ruling, even after the umpires reviewed that, just walk out of the dugout and say, I'm appealing the runner at third. And then they get an uncontested throw to third base and he's out. But he didn't do it. He didn't do it because he probably thought he couldn't.
1: Right. But how can he appeal the runner at third?

0: because following that play, a runner taking off at third, I've seen them appeal plenty of times. If the runner took off before the ball was caught,
1: yeah, then he didn't tag up.
0: Yeah, so instead of taking the out of first, we'll take the out of third, and then there's no run that scores.
1: Oh, I see what you're saying.
0: Now, this could have been a more of a problem if the Blue Jays hadn't hung on to win 2-1. But
1: oh my God! After all that,
0: they hung on.
1: Wow!
0: The American League East leading Tampa Bay Rays topped the A's 10-6. Junior Caminero, another home run for him, 34 in that game. Minnesota knocked off the Orioles 9-5. The red hot New York Mets. You know what I figured out? The Mets just need to start their season after the trade deadline. If they could just do that, they'll be fine. They get a grand slam out of Brett Beatty and another home run. That was an absolute monster shot out of Francisco Lindor, 8-5 win in Atlanta over the Braves. Phillies shortstop, your guy Edmundo Sosa. He knocked in three. They edged the Cardinals 6-5. Arizona, Nolan Arenado, grand slam for him. Diamondbacks 9-0 over the Rockies. Padres edged the Brewers 3-2. Dodgers with a win 6-5 over the Royals. Mm-hmm. And, I got time. The Yankees weren't in action, but this past weekend was Old Timers Day, where they bring back all the old timers, and there was plenty of them.
1: Okay.
0: And Michael Kay, who is the announcer for them, he also has a radio show, and he's taking a call, and this guy Mitch wanted to know, where are all the people for Old Timers Day?
2: Mitch, I'm glad you brought that up, because, you know, the Yankees certainly promote when the ceremony is going to start, which is at 1 o'clock sharp, and the game starts at 3. And, you know, Old Timers Day was always one of my favorite days growing up as a Yankee fan. And then you look up in the stands. I mean, I'm lucky enough to be the MC. The place is half empty.
0: He continues.
2: At the end of the day, because it was a great pitching matchup of Cole against Sale, the announced crowd was over 45,000. So during the Old Timers ceremonies, there was about 22,000 people in the stands, maybe half. So it wasn't like people didn't want to buy the tickets. They bought the tickets. They didn't show up for Old Timers Day.
0: Okay. Here's the thing. 22,000 people in attendance is still a great crowd.
1: Sure.
0: And two, what Michael Kay doesn't realize is that, and I looked it up, the New York City weather on Sunday, and I saw the highlights too, bright and sunny, temperatures around 90, heat index near 100. So you're asking people to go spend money on stadium-priced water and beverages from 1 o'clock to maybe 7 o'clock.
1: I was going
0: to
1: say you can't hang out.
0: That's not going to happen. That's why they weren't there for that. Yeah. And they do this every year. They put that game in the middle of July. It's hot as hell. You know, you can't do it. Mm-hmm. All right, it is Skeletor Tuesday.
3: Remember, if someone thinks you're too much, tell them to go find less. Until we meet again.
1: Yeah, baby.
0: I'm too much? All right, go find less.
1: Go find less. All right, 6:44, we're taking a break. We'll come back with the traffic update. And then, it's stupid news. Up next.
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3: Crash on 64 West in Hampton near Mallory Street, closing the right shoulder and adding to morning HRBT delays that start before North King Street and end at the bridge tunnel there. Crash on 64 West in Norfolk near Tidewater Drive, closing the left shoulder and adding to delays that start at the 564 interchange ahead of that and end behind it at Chesapeake Boulevard. Crash on 64 East in Norfolk near Military Highway, closing the right shoulder. A crash on Sandbridge Road in Virginia Beach near Oyster Bay Lane, closing the road both ways. 564 West in Norfolk toward Gate 3 at the base, seeing heavy congestion this morning, starting at the 64 interchange and going all the way to Gate 3, with the intersection of Admiral Taussig and Hampton Boulevard feeling it as well. Weather closure, that would be Route 620 East in York County near Showalter Road, Route 614 there. All east lanes are closed. And some bridge openings for you. The James River Bridge will be opening in about 10 minutes at 7 a.m. and the Gilmerton 30 minutes after that at 7:30 a.m. For Rumble in the Morning, this is Gabe on FM 99.
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1: from the name synonymous with
4: stupid.
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1: Item number one is super news.
0: You mixed up a Siciliano. All you Calabrese do the mambo like a crazy with the hey mambo.
1: Item number one takes place in Italy.
0: Hey mambo.
1: Ah, yes.
2: You like a country.
1: See what I did there, eh?
2: He said, do this.
1: Yes, a man standing on a street corner in Italy has been arrested. He was running. Rob, do you remember back in the day the squeegee guys?
2: Yes. Yeah, I do.
1: There was a long time in big cities, you'd stop at a light and some dude would come out, like a street person, and like start spraying your windshield and expect to be paid.
2: Yeah.
1: And squeegee it off. And you get to a place where you just start giving them money to not touch your
2: exactly.
1: car.
2: Exactly, yes. Yeah.
1: Because
2: yeah.
1: I don't, you know. Well, there's a reason for that. This guy was doing that act in Italy, but he was squeegeeing your windshield with his own urine.
2: Ah, there you go.
1: From a spray bottle.
3: I kind of assume that's what they're all doing.
2: Yeah.
1: From a spray.
2: Yeah.
1: Oh, no. I've witnessed a man spit on a windshield and start squeegeeing it off.
2: Yeah.
1: It is maddening. Maddening. Big city life, buddy.
2: I unfortunately one time gave a guy $20 to not...
1: Don't touch my car.
2: And I was on a first date. I was in New York City.
1: Oh, man.
2: And we were going to go out on a cruise around the New York Harbor.
1: Yep.
2: And that made my date so angry that that date was not going to get off the ground.
1: Really?
2: That I would give this guy $20 to stop.
1: $20,
2: you know, she didn't want me to roll down the window.
1: Do that. Oh, that you would even roll the window down.
2: Well, he was about to...
1: Touch your car.
2: I just washed the car.
1: I don't blame you. I don't blame you.
2: I only had a 20. I only had 20s.
1: Don't you hate it?
2: That's when
1: moments?
2: I had money, when I was young and single and stuff.
1: That happens. according to reports, there was actually a long line of cars waiting to get their windshields cleaned when the man was arrested for peeing into the spray bottle.
2: More importantly, Rick,
1: yes,
2: just
1: Rod.
2: So I know to tell the guy who does the podcasting later on the

0: the 99.com page.
1: Yeah.
0: How do you spell squeegee?
1: S-Q-U.
0: S-Q-U. There you go.
1: Right?
0: Yeah.
1: G-E-E. Squeegee.
2: That's what I thought. Yeah.
1: I think.
0: That's a fun word.
2: Isn't it a brand name?
1: Yeah.
2: Really? I thought there was a squeegee.
1: Squeegee?
2: I thought there was an actual thing. Yeah. But
0: no,
2: I, don't know.
0: I think
2: maybe
0: that there's a squeegee board, right?
1: Thanks,
2: Rob. Squeegee board.
1: That's item one. The music stops and everything. We're done here.
3: Item number two.
1: Yeah.
3: In Texas, the Gerber family was fast asleep when their barn broke out in a fire.
2: Oh, no.
1: Damn.
3: Thankfully, they have a pet goose named Goosey. And Goosey.
1: You named the goose Goosey?
3: Yep.
1: Goosey McGooseface?
2: Yeah, what the hell?
3: And Goosey let out several loud honks to alert Bert.
1: So Goosey is the new Lassie.
3: Yeah. Bert Gerber.
1: Bert Gerber.
3: To go outside. This sounds like a kid's show.
1: Bert Gerber!
3: And he went outside to see what was wrong with the goose.
1: Yeah.
2: With the
3: And then he saw the barn fire, so he went over and got a hose and put out the fire. Thank goodness all the other animals were evacuated from the barn.
2: Yeah, those lazy freeloaders who weren't warning anybody.
3: No. Oh, my God.
1: They burn deliciously, man.
3: Oh, my God.
1: There's so much fat on a pig.
2: I got to tell you.
1: It's all flavor in the fat.
2: If I'm a goosey, name me Goosey, I think I'm watching it burn. I'm just going to sit there and watch the thing go up in flames.
1: Yeah, unless you're in it.
2: Yeah, well, that would be a problem, I suppose.
1: I guess Goosey wanders free at night. I don't know.
3: I'm not entirely sure the logistics of said goose honkage.
1: Was it not World War II?
0: Goose honkage.
1: Wasn't it during World War II where they used geese as guard dogs?
0: Yeah, and they didn't.
1: They let them wander loose because they'll honk at anybody.
3: Yeah, and they're mean.
1: Yeah, and they're, and territorial.
0: Mm-hmm. Yeah.
3: Well, that's Goosey.
1: There's Goosey.
3: Item number two.
0: Goose honkage.
1: Some honkage. Finally this. It's a highly respected Ivy League university, Cornell.
0: Yeah.
1: Cornell. I know a dude that graduated with a law degree from Cornell and went into radio.
0: Oh.
1: I'm like, are you sure you're making the right choice here? Just curious. Just curious.
0: My brother TJ briefly attended a college right next to Cornell. Utica or Ithaca.
1: Right up there,
0: Ithaca,
1: right?
2: It was on the corner.
0: Ithaca.
1: That was that.
0: Yes.
1: Well, they have had to issue, they've issued a ban on wild game. Because somebody skinned a black bear in the dorms.
2: Well, where else am I going to do
3: it? Skinned it?
0: Do they not know
1: skinned
0: it's an Ivy League school?
1: It.
0: That's not tolerated here.
1: No, we have people to do that.
0: That's for community college.
1: Get someone else to skin and clean a black bear.
3: No, we pay for it.
2: Well, the community college doesn't have a dorm. Yeah, where am I going to do this?
0: You got a good point there.
1: Yeah. Yes.
3: Didn't you get Jeeves to do it when you were growing up on the compound?
0: Same wasn't Jeeves.
1: Here we go. The incident happened in a residence hall in the university's North Campus. The new policy has been included in the university's guidelines for the upcoming academic year and states that processing wild game animals in the community kitchen is strictly prohibited.
3: Oh my God.
2: They never thought.
1: They gutted and skinned a black bear in the shared kitchen.
0: That never in a million years on their bingo card would they think you'd have.
2: Yeah. In the guidelines for 2026-2027, they never would have thought that's what they were going to put in there.
0: I mean, it'd be one thing you're skinning a deer.
1: More of a practical approach,
0: which is wrong in the dorm.
1: Yeah.
0: But a bear.
1: But a bear.
0: Wow.
1: Somebody, it's like... Did Bobby Kennedy Jr. show up?
0: I didn't know people
1: with his whale had
0: bear meat, but I guess they
1: do. Oh, yeah, they do. Okay. Wild game dinner.
3: In Maine, this would apply. Or
1: I don't know.
0: Well, it might as well be Maine. Upstate New York might as well be Maine.
3: Oh, yeah, you're right.
0: No offense if you're from there, but you know what I mean.
1: Hey, maybe they sold his gallbladder as Chinese medicine.
2: Yeah.
1: You know, bears.
2: Yeah.
1: Bear gallbladder.
0: Maybe they just needed it for some kind of weird aphrodisiac, you know?
1: All right, so here's the story. It was last domestic or last educational year that two students legally hunted an adult black bear and then skinned and butchered it in the shared dorm kitchen.
0: Jeez.
1: One of the students identified himself. He says, "Oh yeah, it's got to be us. It can't be somebody else did it."
2: Yeah.
1: He said that he and a friend had planned to process the bear at the friend's house, but once

0: Once somehow or another that was no longer a viable option, they took it to their dorm because it was going to rot.
1: Yeah.
0: If we don't do something, you got, you know, 24 hours or something.
1: They're in college, going to take it to a friend's house. Let me tell you, mom and dad didn't want that in their house.
2: That's why
1: they had to take it back to the dorm. Mm-hmm. Not sure what happened.
0: Right.
1: I know what happened.
3: Look, they did it in the kitchen. What's everybody whining about?
1: Yeah.
3: It's not like they did it in the room.
0: Yeah. I hear you.
1: Yeah, but I mean, you don't want to walk in.
0: Says someone who's never been in one of these situations.
3: Yeah.
0: Hey. Tell me about your college experience again.
1: I got to tell you, as a little child, my neighbor used to hunt deer, and he would hang them up and start taking them apart. And I remember the first time I saw one, I mean, I think I was scarred
0: for
1: life.
0: Were you sad? My dad made us go out in the garage and pick the hairs out of it.
1: Okay.
0: To stand there and clean it up.
4: Jeez.
0: Little band.
1: I got no problem, you know.
0: It is what it is. You know, your food comes from somewhere.
1: With hunters. Yeah. Hunt all you want. Yeah. I'm going to eat the food.
0: Yeah.
1: I just can't hunt. I can't.
0: Oh, yeah.
1: I can't kill an animal. Something's wrong with me.
0: I have, and I'm sure I'll pay. Hey, those three stories are true.
4: And stupid.
0: Somewhere there's a pheasant that's got my name on it. Sorry about your neck. Hey, coming up in the news at the top, that's why they call it stupid news.
3: Yeah, in the regular news, we're going to talk about it's going down tonight. Also, the vaccine schedule, are we changing that up?
0: Yeah.
3: And it's going to require some explaining. Extremist fruits and vegetables.
0: Extremist?
3: Yes.
0: Okay.
3: Yeah.
0: Radical.
3: Yeah, it's going to.
0: All right, we're going to find out. Will it fit? Is the name of this segment. We'll find out what it is coming up next.
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2: Crash on 64 West in Hampton near Mallory Street, closing the right shoulder and adding to the morning HRBT delays that are from the bridge tunnel to before North King Street. Crash on 564 West in Norfolk near Terminal Boulevard, adding to heavy traffic heading into the base this morning that right now starts at Gate 3 and goes back to the 64 interchange with the intersection of Admiral Taussig and Hampton Boulevard feeling as well. Crash on 64 West in Norfolk near Tidewater Drive, closing the left shoulder and adding to delays that start at the 564 interchange and end before Chesapeake Boulevard. Another crash on 64 East in Norfolk near Military Highway, closing the right shoulder, and a car in a ditch on Mount Pleasant Road, that's in Chesapeake near F. Santoro Way there. Weather closure, Route 620 East in York County near Showalter Road, Route 614, all east lanes are closed, and some bridge openings for you. The James River Bridge should have opened about 5-6 minutes ago at 7 a.m., and the Gilmerton will be opening at 7:30 a.m. For Rumble in the Morning, this is Gabe on FM 99.
3: All right, news time now. Coming up in just moments, digital drama, but first, it's time for the news with Sean.
4: Yeah, we're going to try and get to the extremist fruits and vegetables. Also, we're going to talk about the vaccine situation, and as for tonight... It's going down for it. Yeah! They wish it was this exciting. The Virginia Beach City Council is supposed to vote tonight on the plan to sell Virginia Beach National Golf Club.
3: It might be this exciting.
4: And maybe, possibly, and redevelop the property through a public-private partnership. The proposal would transfer the 300-acre golf course along with 50 acres of city farmland to Virginia Beach-based Dragas Companies for $17.9 million. The city would return that money to Dragas along with $1.8 million from the Virginia Beach Development Authority to help fund the estimated $38 million golf course development. It's part of that public-private
3: thing. We sell it for $17 million, then we turn right around and give them the $17 million.
4: Yeah, to do the developing.
3: And then we collect from that point forward, it's like $3 million a year in taxes or something like that.
4: Sounds
3: complicated.
4: It does sound complicated.
3: You know the thing about selling things?
4: Yeah.
3: You can only do it once.
4: True.
3: Yeah.
4: True.
3: You're going to sell it, and then it's gone.
4: Yep.
3: Unless you somehow whatever the future for this is,
4: buy it back eventually.
3: Yeah.
4: Yeah.
3: Now tying houses to it.
4: Yeah. Yeah.
3: There's a moneymaker.
4: Yep.
3: To some degree.
4: And
3: they're going to have to redo that golf course in order to build these houses. That's the way I've heard this thing told. And then that will take away its cachet because it's actually a designer golf course.
4: Yes, exactly right. Yep. Dragas, by the way, also plans to build a child care center while the city would spend up to nearly $8 million on road utility and sewer improvements. Ooh. Some golfers and residents have questioned how this deal was handled. A federal judge recently rejected an emergency request to stop the vote today.
3: Okay.
4: So it's supposed to happen. A public hearing, they say, scheduled for 6 p.m. at Virginia Beach City Hall beforehand. So I guess if you want to go make your voice heard, tonight's the
3: night. But as I said before, there's only so many people in this area that are capable of pulling this off, and she is definitely one.
4: Helen Dragas?
3: Yes, absolutely.
4: Yeah. Oh, yeah, absolutely.
3: Got a track record that's very good in this area.
4: Yeah, very much so.
3: She can get it done.
4: Yep. A note just for everybody out there today, Virginia Natural Gas wants people to remember that today is actually National 811 Day, because it's August 11th, ha ha ha. Okay. And the message is simple, know what's underground before you decide to start digging. Whether you're planting a tree, putting up a fence, or doing a larger construction project, they want you to make sure that you don't hit any underground utility lines because that can cause serious injuries, service outages, and cause some expensive repairs. Virginia Natural Gas Operations Vice President says National 811 Day is an important reminder that every digging project, regardless of size, begins with a call or click to VA 811. It's free, easy, and the law. So make sure you check before
3: you dig,
4: right? They say you can call 811 or visit VA811.com. At least three

0: business days.
1: I should start doing that to people on the beach. Hey, before you dig that big hole.
0: But yeah, just a reminder for today for everybody. President Donald Trump has signed an executive order calling for major changes to childhood vaccine recommendations.
2: Effective immediately, my administration is recognizing gold standard childhood vaccine recommendations for only 11 core vaccinations against the most serious and dangerous diseases, along with the MMR, which hopefully will be split up. You have the MMR. We want it in three separate vaccinations given at separate times. Together, there could be a possibility they're quite lethal. And separately, it looks like they are not at all lethal, but just very effective.
0: The president has continued to suggest the vaccines could be linked to autism or other problems. Despite
1: what did someone tell him?
0: Well, he's...
1: When you give them all three at a time, there's some lethal combination, but... Separately,
0: yep,
1: totally fine.
0: Yep. The president has continued to suggest that vaccines could be a link to autism despite decades of research finding no connection there. Yeah. The order directs the Department of Health and Human Services to develop new recommendations and encourages states to consider changing school vaccination requirements. Now, that is up to the states. They still control those requirements.
1: Yeah, you can still get what your doctor would recommend for you and your family. Right.
0: So the states can still determine what they're going to require for school. This is basically just the federal government saying we'd like everybody
1: to follow this. They modeled this after, like, Europeans.
0: Okay,
1: I thought there was a basis for this model. The problem is the manufacturers do not yet make it in a three-dose form.
0: So they'll have to find a way to
1: make
0: it work.
1: They're going to have to find a way to make it work using domestic, you know, the domestic drug companies that we use.
0: Doctors have been warning that separating the vaccines could leave children unprotected longer and make it harder for families to complete the recommended shots.
1: Right.
0: The announcement comes as children are returning to school and the U.S. faces a measles outbreak while childhood vaccination rates have been declining. The president of the American Academy of Pediatrics blasted the president's order while calling for fewer childhood vaccines. He says, as measles cases reach a 35-year high in the U.S. and with cold and flu season quickly approaching, today's executive order on vaccines is not only disheartening but dangerous. That was the president of the Academy of Pediatrics.
1: Sure. This portion of the show, by the way, is brought to you by...
3: Fall will be here before we know it. So now the time's right for the first ever pumpkin spice vaccine from Pfizer. All the protection of the vaccine, but each shot has the aroma of pumpkin spice.
1: See?
3: And comes with a free pair of Ugg boots. Finally, the time is right for pumpkin spice and Pfizer.
1: You and your basic doctor.
0: Your doctor walks in an Ugg.
1: In the Ugg boots, rolled up jeans and whatnot.
0: Oh, my gosh.
1: Yeah. And again, you know, there's a model to support this, but the explanation just doesn't make sense.
0: Right, yeah. The FTC is warning people about, is that the right one? No, I'm sorry.
1: Yeah,
0: different story. Taylor Fresh Foods, the company behind Taylor Farms, is now recalling several prepared foods containing fresh jalapenos because of possible salmonella contamination.
1: Yeah, they should just... Yeah.
0: The recall includes products such as guacamole, pico de gallo, and taco dip with the best of use-by dates through August 16th of this year.
1: God, I'm going to get Mexican tonight.
0: The foods were sold at stores including Kroger, Stop and Shop, Target, Whole Foods, Trader Joe's, and Walmart in several states.
1: Yeah.
0: The company says the recall follows a separate recall of fresh jalapenos from Coast Citrus Distributors, which are being investigated as a possible source of this multi-state outbreak of salmonella. Taylor Fresh Foods says it is no longer getting jalapenos from the grower in Sinaloa, Mexico, identified as the possible source. The company says it is not aware of any illnesses linked to their recalled products. Mm-hmm. Consumers who have a recalled item should throw it away and not eat it. Refunds are available where the product was purchased. Questions can be directed to Taylor Fresh Foods.
1: Wow.
0: Okay, so this is going to take a little explaining.
1: I went by Taylor Farms Road the other day and sharted myself. Saw the street sign. Just unloaded.
0: AI-generated videos featuring fruits and vegetables committing violent acts are spreading extremist ideology on TikTok, posing a, quote, radicalizing potential for the young audiences who view them.
1: All right.
0: This is according to a report by the Global Network on Extremism and Technology. GNET is what they go by for short.
1: Is this how they get past the censors?
0: This is how they get around it. All These videos manage to bypass TikTok's moderation policies that prohibit extreme violent content by using cute and Pixar-like visual styles, enabling the dissemination of messages linked to extremist groups such as the Islamic State and nihilistic violence groups. Experts from GNET note that these low-quality, mass-produced digital contents referred to as violence-based AI slop. Now we're getting that now.
1: Okay.
0: Foster an increasing fascination with violence among youth, and they say it helps facilitate an ode to violence in the digital environment, is how they were phrasing it.
1: Wow.
0: There's a concerning trend of escalating from absurd and surreal humor in AI-generated drama to more graphic and violent content, which reflects a broader pattern of, they say, online radicalization. The goal is to desensitize your kids.
1: I was going to say, what it does is dehumanizes the equation, mm-hmm. because it's just vegetables.
0: It's just vegetables.
1: It's just stick people.
0: Specific examples highlighted in the report include a video featuring a carrot that explodes a potato,
1: wow.
0: mirroring content from an official ISIS propaganda video,
1: sure.
0: and another featuring a character called Carrot Khalifa, which evokes ISIS slogans.
1: Wow.
0: Yeah.
1: Terrifying.
0: So just because your kids look like they're watching some cute little video online.
1: Yeah, VeggieTales.
0: Yeah.
1: Jihad.
0: Yeah, yeah, you really need to pay attention because this sort of stuff's popping up all over the place, apparently.
1: Wow, dude.
0: Yeah, GNET emphasizes that parents need to be involved in what their kids are doing, what they're watching. Don't just plant them in front of the thing and walk
1: right.
0: away. You have to know what they're watching and stay on top of that.
1: I saw a piece on the Iranian propaganda machine, which mm-hmm. sends this kind of stuff out to the rest of the world, and they're using Lego people.
0: See, again, you think you will.
1: It's top notch.
0: You look over your kid's shoulder.
1: Great animation.
0: It's a Lego video. All right, yeah. That's fine. Lego, yeah. Who cares?
1: You just don't know that they're, setting other Lego people on fire.
0: Exactly, yeah. Right? Well, let's finish with something a little nicer than that. A box of old Nintendo games discovered in Wisconsin contains nearly 100 copies of a previously unknown version of Super Mario Bros. And Duck Hunt. The cartridges were printed 2 years after the last known production run and featured different labels, screws, manuals, and motherboards. Some of the cartridges are in perfect condition, earning the first PSA 10 grades ever given to a Nintendo Entertainment System game.
1: Wow.
0: The cartridges from the discovery are headed to auction this month and could potentially fetch millions of dollars.
1: So, the thing that keeps them rare
0: mm-hmm.
1: is that, you're the only one. So, yeah. Do you sell all 100 to one person for a ginormous amount of money because then that guarantees their rarity? Or do you put 100 on the market at the same time? And hope that you can get enough.
0: I was going to say, they're gonna try and crunch the numbers and see where they think they can get the
1: most.
0: Yeah,
1: exactly.
0: Because if somebody's buying them from you in a bulk like that, like the whole thing, they're going to want you to cut some of the cost off. I'm going to take them all off your hands.
1: If there were others.
0: Yeah.
1: Well, I'm going to sell you every known copy of this thing.
0: Yeah, true.
1: You will own the market. True. No one else will have them.
0: Yeah, you can't get them anywhere else.
1: So that's a special thing.
0: Yeah.
1: That's what I'm saying. I don't know how this works. Would they sell all 100 to one person or one entity?
0: Yeah.
1: In order to keep them from flooding the marketplace, 100, because 100 at a time still it's only 100, but you will dilute.
0: Yeah, for sure. Yeah.
1: Hey,
0: I think what you do is you sell a mm-hmm. bunch of them, and then just so you don't look like a complete and total tool, you donate one to the Smithsonian.
1: Yeah.
0: Something like that. Just there so there's always one there to mix it up a little bit. Sure. I look at the FM 99 weather report. 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Sunny and hot today. High near 94. Heat index over 100. West wind 5 to 7 miles per hour. Watching for showers and thunderstorms again this evening. Mostly cloudy with low around 74. Tomorrow, chance of showers and thunderstorms later in the day. Mostly sunny with a high near 92. Last check 73 with the news. 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
1: 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All right, it's 18 minutes after 7 o'clock and time to check traffic.
4: 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Injured in an accident? Dial 757-INJURED for Larry King.
5: Crash on 64 West in Hampton near Mallory Street, closing the right shoulder and adding to morning HRBT delays from the bridge tunnel to North King Street. Crash on 564 West in Norfolk near Terminal Boulevard, closing the right shoulder and adding to heavy traffic heading toward the base this morning. Delays start at Gate 3 and go back to the 64 interchange with the intersection of Admiral Taussig and Hampton Boulevard feeling it as well. Crash on 64 West in Chesapeake near Shell Road, closing the right shoulder with delays back to Yadkin Road. Crash on 64 East in Norfolk near Military Highway, closing the right lane with cleanup crew on scene. Car in ditch on Mount Pleasant Road in Chesapeake near F. Santoro Way. An overturned tractor trailer on US 58 near Oyster Bay Lane. 64 West in Norfolk is delayed from the 564 interchange to before Chesapeake Boulevard, and a weather closure in York County, Route 620 East near Showalter Road, Route 614. All east lanes are closed. A bridge opening for you. The Gilmerton here soon in about 12 minutes at 7:30 a.m. For Rumble in the Morning, this is Gabe on FM 99.
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6: 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You two can stop that now.
0: I wasn't. I looked over and saw her dancing.
11: It was my fault. The music gets me.
6: 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In act number one of our two-act play, It's a Beautiful Day in the Neighborhood. Or is it?
12: My upstairs neighbors have been blasting music until 2 a.m. all week. I'm not trying to start a war, but what's the normal way to handle this?
13: I talk to them first. They may not realize how loud it is downstairs, and most people will turn it down if you ask them politely.
14: I won't tell you what. I'd leave a note. If I don't want a face-to-face thing, I'd just leave a note. Just say the noise is carrying and ask them to keep it down after a certain hour.
15: Let me see if I understand what you're saying. You'd leave a note. No, note's not gonna work. You need to make them understand that there are consequences for their actions.
12: Like how?
15: Knock on the ceiling every time they make a noise. Then start playing something louder when they're getting quiet. They'll figure out pretty soon you're the wrong one to mess with.
13: That sounds like it could turn into a competition instead of solving anything.
15: Exactly. Once they realize you're not somebody they can just walk over, it all stops.
14: Yeah.
15: Trust me.
14: Or they complain about it. They complain about you. The management gets involved. And now everybody is freaking miserable.
15: Management? My friend, you are too concerned about playing by the rules.
12: I'm just trying to sleep. I'm not looking to become enemies with people I've never met.
15: That's how it starts. You let one person disrespect you, and suddenly everybody thinks they can do whatever they want.
13: It's an apartment. There's literally a wall between you. Sometimes people make noise and you handle it like a grown-up.
15: No!
13: Okay.
15: No, you don't. Noise is one thing. Disrespect is another entirely.
14: I won't tell you what. I don't know how the hell you know they're disrespecting you. They might just have their TV too loud because they can't hear.
15: That doesn't matter, my friend. If I can't hear their... If I can hear their TV through my ceiling at midnight, they know that I can hear it, and they just don't care.
12: I don't think they're sitting upstairs thinking about me personally.
15: Oh, that's where you're wrong, see? People know exactly what they're doing. Grow a backbone for crying out loud.
14: Nobody said you can't have a backbone. We're just saying maybe knock on the door before you start retaliating.
15: Well, I'll tell you something, son. If it was me, I'd bang on the ceiling with a broom handle every night until they got the message while I blared Slayer in the background. In fact, I'd take that broom handle and time the strikes to match the rhythm of the song so they know it's on purpose.
12: Every night?
15: Every single stinking night. And if they start again, I start again. But next time, I use something bigger to bang on the ceiling.
13: So your solution is to keep someone keeping you awake is to make more noise and make sure nobody sleeps?
15: My solution, young lady, is something called... respect.
14: I might not be the smartest guy on this thread here, but That's not really what respect means.
12: So, just to be clear, the guy asking for advice is going to talk to his neighbors. The guy who doesn't even live here in my building is threatening to start a noise war.
13: I think we've identified which neighbor Tate is and where he lives.
14: Yeah, and somehow he's most likely the neighbor he is complaining about.
15: Oh, you can laugh all you want. Go ahead, chuckle it off. Make everybody feel good. I just believe in standing up for yourself because I am no coward.
12: Yeah, there's standing up for yourself, and then there's being the reason the entire building has to start a petition to get rid of you.
6: Oh, bravo. Bravo. Very well done. Very nicely done. Yes, very, very nicely done.
0: That was a good Nicholson.
6: That was good. Thank you.
15: Appreciate that.
6: Here we go.
15: The evil one. I didn't realize he had so many lines. dragging this thing out. In act number two, vacation pictures. How much is too much on vacation pictures? It's a digital drama. Act number two.
12: Okay, I'm just gonna say it. Nobody needs to see 187 pictures from your vacation. I'm happy you went to Aruba, Kevin. Truly. But after the eighth photo of a palm tree, I'm starting to root for the hurricane. Pick 10 good pictures, post them, and move on!
13: I disagree. I like vacation pictures. It's nice seeing where people went, what they ate, the hotel, the beach, all of it. Some of us enjoy seeing our friends having fun. Sorry, your heart has been replaced by a dried-up little raisin that gets angry when someone photographs a sunset.
14: I am with Dave, especially on the food pics. Why do people photograph every meal on vacation? Oh, here's my omelet. Great. I was worried Cancun had stopped serving eggs. Thank God.
16: Ah, yes.
15: First of all, I posted 63 pictures, not 187. Secondly, people have asked me to post them. Third, if you don't care for them, keep scrolling. Facebook isn't your personal newspaper, Dave.
12: Who asked? Name them. Because I don't believe anyone said, Kevin, when you get home, please upload several photographs of the hotel hallway. I desperately need to know what the carpeting looked like near the ice machine.
13: Okay, the hallway picture was weird. I'll give you that. But the beach pictures were beautiful. And I liked the one of Kevin and Melissa at dinner.
14: Yes, the one where Melissa looks happy and Kevin looks like he just found out how much dinner costs.
15: Yes, that restaurant was expensive. $22 for guacamole.
12: And there it is. That's what vacation photos really are. Financial distress disguised as happiness. Having the time of our lives. Meanwhile, Kevin's checking his banking app under the table and wondering whether his children really need college.
13: You guys are miserable. People take pictures because they want memories.
14: Oh, well then why am I involved? Keep the memories, put them in an album. Look at them when you're 80. Why do I have to see 14 pictures of Kevin standing next to different tropical shrubs?
15: Because it's called social media. The entire point is sharing your life.
13: I think you're jealous because Kevin went somewhere nice.
12: I'm not jealous. I've been on vacation. I just didn't force everyone I went to high school with to watch me eat shrimp.
14: Also, can we please discuss vacation captions? Paradise found? No, it wasn't. The resort has a street address and a Hilton Rewards number.
15: Fine. Fine, then. When am I supposed to caption it, hey?
14: Tell the truth. Tell the truth. Day four. We're sunburned. We're constipated. No longer speaking because I forgot to make dinner reservation. That vacation album I would follow.
13: Actually, I'd enjoy honest vacation pictures. Here's Greg screaming at the rental car kiosk because they gave away our midsize.
12: Exactly. Show me the reality. I want family quietly furious at gate C-17. That's relatable.
15: I'm going to say something that generally means you've lost the argument, but I'm going to say, you people
6: have issues.
16: We have issues, says the man who posted 9 sunset pics.
15: They were different sunsets.
0: They're the same sun, Kevin!
16: You went away for a week, you posted 9 of them.
0: 9!
16: That doesn't make sense.
6: Apparently, digital drama is not mathing this week. There it is for your, as Rod Serling used to say long ago, for your approval.
16: Ah.
6: The story of a man who may have submitted too many photographs. Digital drama. Every Tuesday at around this time, we do it. So if you see a fight online or a skirmish, take a couple of screen captures, send it in to us. Send it to rumble@fm99.com. Rod Fitzwell, sports is next.
17: Yes, the umpires in Toronto got it right. The umpires in Atlanta got it wrong. And Victor Wembanyama says he thinks he can break an NBA record that many thought was unbreakable.
6: Oh, wow. That's interesting. I'd love to hear about that. That'll be coming up in sports, plus a traffic update. And they're both next.
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4: 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Dial 757-INJURED for Larry King.
6: Two crashes on 564 West in Norfolk. The first after Terminal Boulevard closing the right shoulder, and the second before Terminal Boulevard closing the center lane. Those delays start at Gate 3 and go all the way back to the 64 interchange, with the intersection of Admiral Taussig and Hampton Boulevard feeling it as well. Crash on 64 West in Chesapeake near Shell Road, closing the right shoulder with delays back before Military Highway. Crash on 664 North in Chesapeake at the Bowers Hill Interchange, closing the right center and outside lanes with major delays heading northbound there. Car in ditch on Mount Pleasant Road in Chesapeake near F. Santoro Way. An overturned tractor trailer on US 58 near Oyster Bay Lane. 64 West in Hampton toward the HRBT is seeing delays start before Rip Rap Road. 64 West in Norfolk is delayed from the 564 interchange to before Chesapeake Boulevard. And 64 East in Norfolk from Military Highway back to Chesapeake Boulevard. A weather closure, Route 620 East in York County near Showalter Road, Route 614. All east lanes are closed there. For Rumble in the Morning, this is Gabe on FM 99.
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8: Major League Baseball, Red Sox in Toronto. They could only score one run last night against the Blue Jays, and that one run was scored on a sacrifice fly without the runner tagging up. So how is that possible? Well, it was a combination of a scoreboard error showing two outs. The scoreboard showed two instead of one, right. A precise rules application regarding timing, placement of base runners, and failure by the Toronto Blue Jays to formally appeal the mistake. Yes, in the seventh inning, Sadon Rafael of the Red Sox hit a ball to center field. It was caught. The runners for the Red Sox on first and third both thought there were two outs. That's what it showed on the scoreboard. There was only one. They both took off running as soon as the ball was hit, so they didn't tag up waiting for the ball to be caught.
7: Right.
8: Once that occurred, the outfielder had made the catch, realizing he could double up the guy on first. He throws it into the infield, and they get the double play at first base. However, the runner that was on third that took off had already crossed the plate by the time they threw that ball to first base. So after they reviewed it, the umpires reviewed that, well, the run scored because you didn't get him out, and he crossed the plate because it's a timing issue. It's not a force out. It's a timing issue.
7: Right,
8: he crossed the plate before the runner that got doubled up at first was out when the ball made it back to first base before the runner did.
7: Yeah.
8: Well, and after all this occurred, after a 17-minute delay and the review and the announcement, the Blue Jays should have, and they didn't, they should have came right at, John Schneider, the manager, should have said to the umpire, we're appealing the runner leaving early at third base, which is something you've routinely done when this occurs, when a runner doesn't, you know, takes off before he
7: tags up. Yeah.
8: They did not do that. If they done that, that would have been the third out, not the guy at first base, and they wouldn't have scored the run.
7: Okay.
8: Fortunately for the Blue Jays, and I bring this up because I've never seen this before in my life.
7: Sure.
8: I've watched a lot of baseball. Fortunately, the Blue Jays did hang on for a 2-1 victory. Now, while the umpires got it right in Toronto, they got it wrong in Atlanta. Mets outfielder A.J. Ewing, top of the first at the plate.
10: That's ripped into right field on a birthday hit for Ewing, his first time up. It sticks under the padding. Ewing will keep running just in case they don't grant the ground rule double, but they do.

0: So two bases for Ewing on his birthday. 16th double of the year.
1: So he hits what he thinks is going to be at least a triple because he's already well past second base when they call it a ground rule double.
2: Yeah.
1: For some stupid reason, the Atlanta Braves in their ballpark, this is the dumbest thing ever.
2: Mm-hmm.
1: They have like a gap of like a, it looks like a 4 or 5 inch gap underneath the outfield wall. And a ball could get stuck in there, but in this particular case, the Mets challenged it because they said the ball wasn't stuck.
3: On the field, was the ball was lodged in the outfield wall. New York is challenging.
1: So while the challenge is going on, they start debating this on the air. The
0: problem is that Ewing stopped before he got to third base.
2: He should have ran all the way around.
0: He should have circled the bases, and then if the Mets win the review, then he would have it inside the park home run.
1: Yeah, so it would have been at least a triple, right?
2: Yes.
1: Well, here comes the umpire to make the announcement.
3: After review, the call in the field is overturned. The ball was not lodged under the wall. It was sitting underneath the padding, not lodged into the padding. The runner has been awarded second base.
1: That
4: doesn't make sense.
1: It doesn't. Why?
0: I don't understand. If it wasn't lodged, it should have been in play, and he should have been awarded third base. And Andy Green's going to come out and ask exactly that question.
5: He didn't need to be awarded second base.
6: He had second base.
1: He was on his way to third.
5: What a monster waste of time this is.
1: It was a huge waste of time, and then the umpires eventually came back and said, no, the play on the field was upheld. So it's very confusing.
2: Wow.
1: Now, the game continued, and I got to give credit to Ron Darling, former Mets pitcher who's on the broadcast, because he got it right.
7: Brett Beatty is one of the few Mets who hasn't really got going offensively of late. I think he matches up beautifully against Elder. He's my pick to click tonight.
1: Pick to click. So how did Beatty do?
0: Brett Beatty with the bases loaded and two out, and he flies one to deep right center field. Back goes Harris to the warning track, looking up, and it's out of here!
2: Bam. That's got to feel good for the to Ron Darling.
1: It absolutely does.
2: What a pick.
1: Another Met also homered.
8: Francisco Lindor.
1: Yeah, Francisco Lindor. He hit a shot. Uh-huh. I mean, it was a mammoth shot.
0: Lindor cranks one a deep right. Forget that. That is way out of here. Up over the chop house. What a blast.
1: Up over the chop house. If you have ever seen that stadium down there, that chop house is way out there. He hit it up and over.
2: Nice.
1: So the Mets end up beating the Braves last night 8-5. And like I said, if the Mets could just start the season after the trade deadline, they'd be okay.
2: Yeah, yeah.
1: The American League leading East leading Tampa Bay Rays beat the A's 10-6 last night. The Orioles lost to the Twins 9-5. The Phillies, they get a win in St. Louis 6-5 over the Cardinals. Nolan Arenado, grand slam for the Diamondbacks, and a 9-0 win over the Rockies. Dodgers, they beat the Royals 6-5, but that pitcher they traded for, Tarek Skubal, I think he went 5 innings, gave up 3 runs and a couple of walks, and could have done a little bit better, but did not. Tonight at Harbor Park, your Norfolk Tides welcome in the Gwinnett Stripers. 6-game homestand, first pitch 6:35, and there will be fireworks after the game. Give me the better view.
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1: Better View Great Sport of the Day is Ethan Hunger. That's his name, Ethan Hunger from Bellingham, Washington. And years ago, he decided to do something with his name. He decided that if I got a name, if my last name's Hunger, I'm going to raise as much money for the food bank in Bellingham, Washington as I can. All right. So every year, he does a thing that's called Hunger vs. Hunger. So it's him up against people that are hungry and in need.
2: Yeah.
1: And he does these ultra-endurance challenges. This year, he did 66 super sprint triathlons back-to-back within a single 24-hour period. And this year, the money he raised pushed him over $1 million, which is what he has raised over the years for the food bank. So good
2: That's
1: for
2: great.
1: Him. He's the Better View Great Sport of the Day.
2: Absolutely.
1: Better variety, better service, better prices, Better View, one dozen more. One last thing for you here. Victor Wembanyama, he's French. Of course, you know, the Eiffel Tower, plays in the NBA for the Spurs. He was being interviewed, and I'm going to have to translate here.
10: T'as le numéro de LeBron James?
11: Non.
10: Je pense que tu peux mettre plus de 100 points sur un match. Est-ce que t'es d'accord avec moi?
11: Je suis d'accord, oui.
10: C'est quoi le truc sur lequel t'as plus bossé cet été?
11: C'est, je peux pas te le dire.
1: Yep, he was asked a bunch of rapid-fire questions, like a two-minute in the penalty box that I used to do.
2: Right.
1: By this guy. One question was, do you have LeBron James' phone number? Answer, no. If you could bring one French teammate to the Spurs, who would you pick? He said, good question. Ask me again later. Then he said, do you think you can score more than 100 points in a single NBA game? And he said, yes.
2: Really?
1: He thinks he can do it.
2: 100 points?
1: That's the record.
2: In the current world that we're living in against players that are this capable.
1: If you feed him enough and he the thing with this guy is he can shoot threes for a big man. He can shoot threes.
2: Well, if he gets

0: It's the hot hand, and they have to come out and guard him.
1: I would think
0: be a problem.
1: Steph Curry, if he was younger and they just kept feeding him the ball, he probably could do it.
0: And let him do it?
1: Yep. Hey, it's Skeletor Tuesday.
2: Remember, some people come from a different generation. They didn't change. Culture evolved without them, and they refuse to grow with it. Until we meet again.
0: Wow, that was heavy duty from Skeletor.
1: Shut up, Skeletor. Get off my lawn.
0: You and your logic.
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0: 7:45, we're taking a break. 366-9999. 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We'll talk next.
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0: I wanted to bring my take on real coffee to the community. 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
1: Two crashes on 564 West in Norfolk. The first after Terminal Boulevard, closing the right shoulder, and the second before Terminal Boulevard, closing the center lane and right lane. Those delays heading toward the base start at Gate 3 and end before the intermodal connector with the intersection of Admiral Taussig and Hampton Boulevard, feeling it as well. Crash on 64 West in Chesapeake near Shell Road, closing the right lane with delays starting after Yadkin Road. Crash on 664 North in Chesapeake near the US 58 interchange, narrowing exit 13A. Crash on Mount Pleasant Road in Chesapeake near F. Santoro Way. At the HRBT, 64 West in Hampton has delays starting at Riprap Road, and in Norfolk, 64 East in Hampton, 64 West in Norfolk toward the HRBT, delays are at Fourth View. 664 South in Newport News toward the Modern Merrimack, seeing its delays at 25th Street. 64 West in Norfolk, delayed from the 564 interchange to after Chesapeake Boulevard. 64 East in Norfolk from Norview Avenue back to Chesapeake Boulevard, and a weather closure. Route 620 East in York County near Showalter Road, Route 614. All east lanes are closed. From Rumble in the Morning, this is Gabe on FM 99.
2: All right, 7:51 here at FM 99 WNOR. 366-9999. Question for you. Name something that somebody else left on the copier.
3: Resume.
2: Copier, printer, yeah. Whatever it happens to be. Resume, have you found them here?
3: It was
2: or somewhere?
3: Few copies.
2: Somewhere?
3: And I gave them to that particular person.
2: Which was nice of you.
3: And I was sworn to secrecy, and I still to this day haven't told anybody.
2: Oh, good for you. Good.
3: Yeah.
2: Good, that's the way it is,
4: right?
2: Mm-hmm.
4: It's one of those things.
2: My own story, and I detailed this earlier, but I found a very sensitive legal document that was left on the copier. And it was of a personal nature, had nothing to do with the business. And like you, I actually went and retrieved an envelope to put it in and then put it back in that person's mailbox unmarked. They don't know it was me. I never saw it. It was impossible to avoid, given the header that was on it.
3: Wow.
2: To know what was going on there. And I didn't read it. I didn't read the details. I just saw what it was and realized it was needed to be taken care of. With that said, I was an executive assistant to the CEO of a medical implant company. Into the copy room one day as the office manager was walking out, she had been making a copy of a $10,000 bonus check she had just written to herself. She left the copy in the tray. Went back, I grabbed the copy, I laid it on my own boss's desk.
3: Oh, wow.
2: Not hers, my boss's desk. Sensitive, left out. When I got to work the next day, the woman was being taken out in handcuffs.
3: Yeah.
5: Wow.
3: She was embezzling.
2: That was only $10,000 out of $320,000 she had stolen from this company. Man. But that was the moment that she got caught.
3: Wow.
2: Left it in the tray. A $10,000 copy of a $10,000 check. And I don't know why you're making copies unless you've got a set of books where you're accounting for this somehow.
3: I don't know what company it is, but eventually you're going to be found out. And what's the limit? Like, what if she had just taken $3,000 and explained she had a medical thing and she, you know, and she'll pay
2: it back? Right.
3: Yeah. Would they just slap her on the wrist and say, don't ever do it again? But $320,000.
2: I don't know.
6: You're going to jail.
3: Yeah.
6: Yeah.
3: You dumbass.
2: Something bad's
3: going to
2: happen. Yeah. Unfortunately, here we go. Rumble, an FBI background check. Unfortunately, a coworker had bounced a check many years before. Even more unfortunate, the check that he bounced was to his own lawyer. He was in the middle of buying a house, and everything cost more than he expected. He was running out of money. He borrowed some money from a friend. The friend's check bounced, so the check he wrote on it also bounced.
6: Oh.
2: Oh, my. Well, the lawyer wasn't having it and took him to court, where he had to agree to pay it back, but now it's on the record. And when they asked him if he wrote the check that bounced, he had to say yes, because he did.
6: Dang.
2: Now he has a record of embezzlement, apparently, that prevents him from working for most finance companies or financial firms. He did not knowingly write a bad check. Now he has a criminal record, and he was fired.
6: That stinks.
2: Oh! One minute you're buying a house, the next minute you're out of work and homeless.

0: crazy, dude. 366-9999, Rumble. I know a guy who used the public library to make copies of nuclear material from the shipyard.
1: Oh, no.
2: Oh, you can't be doing that.
0: The worst part is that he got fired, and then he sued them, but because they did the firing wrong, somehow they got the guy his job back. You know, there's a procedure for all of this.
2: Yes, there is.
0: Got to have so many witnesses, so many swing, you know,
2: yeah,
0: three strikes and you're out.
2: And everybody's afraid they're going to get sued, so,
0: oh, yes.
2: Yeah.
0: We're all, and as you can see, that happens.
2: Yeah. And lawyers will, you know, take the case as long as you don't bounce a check on them.
0: Exactly. 366-9999. If you have a story, chime in. We'd love to take your phone calls. Sean, the news is coming up here in about 4 minutes. What do you got?
1: Yeah, watch out for them bears. Also, some scary news from around the world. And scientists are warning that these new satellites could hurt your eyes.
0: Really?
1: Yeah.
0: All right, we're going to find out what that's all about. The news with Sean, your phone calls, and a traffic update. They're all coming up next.
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3: Two crashes on 564 West in Norfolk. The first after Terminal Boulevard closing the right shoulder, and the second before Terminal Boulevard closing the center and right lanes. Delays heading toward the base start at Gate 3 and end before the intermodal connector with the intersection of Admiral Taussig and Hampton Boulevard feeling it as well. Crash on 64 West in Chesapeake near Shell Road closing the right lane with delays starting after George Washington Highway. Crash on 664 North in Chesapeake near the US 58 interchange narrowing exit 13A. Crash on Mount Pleasant Road in Chesapeake near F. Santoro Way. 64 East in Hampton toward the HRBT is delayed starting at North King Street. And on the other side of the HRBT, 64 West in Norfolk seeing its delays at 4th View. 664 South in Newport News toward the Monitor Merrimack seeing delays at 25th Street. I have London Bridge Road here near the 264 East entrance there. Construction delays are going back to Lynnhaven Parkway, meaning you will not be able to get on there.
4: There are two crashes now marked in that section of road, so that thing is a mess. A crash at Lynnhaven.

0: around it. You're in the break room, whatever it is. This happens all the time. This happened here once with my contract. Someone left it on a copier once.
1: Wow.
0: I've worked here for 30 years, so it's like, you know, the current administration is probably not the responsible party.
1: Yeah.
0: But someone did.
1: Yeah.
0: It's just like, first of all, I don't care. That's your problem to explain, not mine.
1: Yeah.
0: But it is kind of sensitive.
1: Yeah, it's still your
0: what if you had like a medical issue or something?
1: Right.
0: You don't want to have this stuff laying around. Yeah. Hey, it's news time now. Let's do it. Sean's here with current events right now.
2: Yes, and scientists are warning about these newfangled satellites. Also, some crazy news from around the world. And a bear. It's a bear. Undo it. But we'll begin with the Hampton City Council, which is considering three housing projects that could add hundreds of new homes across the city of Hampton. One proposal would turn the former Cinema Cafe site on Von Schilling Drive into 255 Class A luxury apartments in three four-story buildings.
0: Is this in Hampton?
2: Yes.
0: Yeah.
2: A second project near Hampton High School on West Queen Street calls for 68 apartments in a four-story building, with the developer hoping to begin construction next year. Both projects would require city approval, including use permits, and in one case, a zoning change. The third proposal calls for 42 single-family homes and 35 townhomes off North Mallory Street along Sargent Street and Lawrence Avenue. Mm-hmm. Plans also include a small lake, private streets, and walking paths.
0: Ah.
2: The developer says private amenities such as the lake and landscaping would not be maintained by the city. Hampton's Planning Commission has recommended approval for all three projects. A city spokesperson says strong public schools and growing employment at Langley Air Force Base are helping drive this housing development in Hampton. People moving in, lots of jobs going up there, so
0: we gotta have
2: a place for people to live.
0: Yeah.
2: Speaking of Hampton, the Hampton and Peninsula Health Districts are offering free school-required vaccinations at walk-in clinics this month to help families get ready for the new school year. Virginia requires certain vaccines for students entering kindergarten, 7th grade, and 12th grade. Health officials say staying up to date again help prevent the spread of illnesses such as measles, meningitis, and whooping cough. Dr. Natasha Dwanena, health director for the two districts, says vaccinations protect students, school staff, and people who are more vulnerable to serious illness.
0: Yeah.
2: You can find the days for the clinics and everything, the walk-ins, whenever they're going to do all that online. But if you go to the actual Peninsula Health Center website or the Hampton Health District website, because there's too many of me to just list them all for you.
0: I had to get a Tdap shot recently.
2: Really?
0: It's been T-Nap? That long. Well, it's T is tetanus.
2: Yeah.
0: So, yeah.
2: What do you
0: When's
2: like
0: the last time
2: years?
0: You had a tetanus? Yeah, right. If you
2: Mine
0: don't remember,
2: was...
0: they say that's the tell.
2: I know, yeah. Well, you know, what's funny is I got one not terribly long ago because they asked me that question and I said, I don't know.
0: Right.
2: I said, is it going to hurt me to get another one? And they said, no. And I was like, all right, then why don't we just do it?
0: Right, exactly.
2: You know what I mean? Let's just knock it out and then I know I've got it.
0: Right.
2: So I'm not doomed.
0: So now there's records.
2: I can cut myself on whatever I want lately and I'll be fine.
0: Awesome. I'm going to go outside and run across a field of rusty nails.
2: Yeah, that's my plan. I'm going to just dive into some scrap metal and see what happens. Also, in Chesapeake, we had a situation.
3: Oh, man. You made a bear.
2: Yeah, a bear. A Chesapeake area homeowner got an unexpected visitor. This happened on Sunday when a bear wandered into his backyard about 11 p.m. Arthur Bland heard his dogs going nuts, and a security camera alerted him to the animal walking along his fence. Blanda, who lives in the Charlestown Lake South neighborhood near the Chesapeake Virginia Beach line, says this is the second bear sighting at his home in the last month, with at least three sightings reported in the area over the past 2 months.
4: Maybe the bears are here. Take in my picnic basket.
2: His backyard borders a large wooded area, and he said he doesn't leave out bird feeders or anything like that to attract bears, so he's not used to seeing them in his yard.
0: Nope, I just smoked bacon.
2: Yeah. Blanda added a barbed wire to the top of his fence in hope of keeping them out, especially his swimming pool. He says the fence provides some peace of mind, but he knows bears could probably get over it or through it if they wanted to.
0: Right.
2: His plan is to avoid just confronting it, let it move on. To discourage bears from coming near your home, experts emphasize removing any outdoor attractants like unsecured garbage, pet food, bird feeders. Bring them in at night. Don't leave them out.
0: Actively
2: hazing any bear that appears so it maintains a healthy fear of humans. In other words, do the thing. Make noise. Be big. You know, try and scare it off, but from a distance inside, you know, not where it's going to hurt you. Secure the trash. Take down the bird feeders. Manage any produce if you're growing a garden or something like that. And a lot of people don't think of this, too. Sometimes they'll leave, like, pet food and stuff out.
0: Oh, yeah, sure. Yeah,
2: bring that in as well. They also say something people tend to forget. Clean your grills.
0: Oh, that's really good. Yeah,
2: people don't think about that.
0: You get buildup of grease
2: exactly
0: and meat drippings.
2: Smells like meat.
0: Smells
2: to a bear.
0: Fabulous. I bet.
2: Yeah, exactly right. So just be careful.
0: Yeah.
2: You know, best practices and all that.

0: In world news, search and rescue crews are working in western Colombia after a powerful 7.4 magnitude earthquake killed at least 111 people and left others trapped beneath collapsed buildings. The quake struck on Monday and was felt across several cities. About 1,600 buildings were damaged or destroyed, while more than 2,700 people have been reported missing. Wow. Soldiers, rescuers, and residents searched through the rubble by hand. Local officials said 80% of the town of El Cairo was damaged. Families were still searching for loved ones, including a 60-year-old farmer who couldn't be found. The hardest hit Choco region is one of Colombia's poorest and most isolated areas, making the full extent of the damage difficult to determine right now. The president who took office on Friday, by the way.
1: Oh, does that suck.
0: Traveled to Choco and ordered the military, police, rescue teams, and engineers and search dogs into the region. He also announced assistance for people whose homes were damaged. Yeah. The United States pledged $15.5 million for emergency shelter, food, and other aid, while other Latin American governments offered to help. But yeah, horrible situation there as they continue looking
1: for survivors. This video is incredible.
0: There's
1: so much video from this.
0: Have you seen the people who, I mean, like, they're trying to climb out of these buildings that look like they could go over at any second.
1: Sure. I'm just watching these buildings fall down.
0: Oh, yeah.
1: And the people at the airport are hugging onto the big columns.
0: Yeah. One lady, she was being interviewed, I want to say on ABC, was where they had the audio or the interview.
1: Mm-hmm.
0: And it was in another language, but they were interpreting. And she said they got a Google alert about the earthquake, and that gave them enough time to get out of the building. Yeah, that they were in. And
1: that's,
0: I was just like,
1: that's
0: wow.
1: Good enough. That's all you can do. Yeah.
0: But, you
1: that's
0: know,
1: awesome.
0: Horrible for a lot of people.
1: I mean, that they were able to
0: that
1: get
0: they had a chance.
1: Job.
0: Yeah, they had a chance. Elsewhere, FEMA is sending water trailers to Puerto Rico as the island is facing a growing water shortage there caused by a severe drought and low reservoir levels. The trailers will be available for up to 30 days after the Puerto Rican government requested federal help. More than 180,000 households there are facing 48-hour water shutoffs. They're rotating them.
1: Yeah.
0: Yeah, turning off the water because they're having to ration it in parts of San Juan and other nearby communities.
1: Man.
0: The governor says local and federal agencies are coordinating water deliveries while community water tanks are being installed at public housing complexes and the fire department is helping distribute. Puerto Rico declared a state of emergency on July 31st. San Juan had its driest July in more than 120 years, and nearly a quarter of the island was experiencing a severe drought as of August 4th, according to the U.S. Drought Monitor. The governor says extreme weather is driving the crisis and warned nothing prevents this from worsening. The government is also working to protect the tourism industry by continuing water deliveries to hotels and other facilities.
1: See, I was going to ask that next.
0: Because that's what kind of funds their islands, unfortunately.
1: The tax base, yeah.
0: Puerto Rico's representative in Congress has called for an emergency declaration from President Trump, saying the island needs an immediate response.
1: I wonder if they would send an aircraft carrier or something to process water for them.
0: Desalinate. Yeah, yeah, that's a really good question. U.S. health officials are proposing a change that would require food companies to tell the FDA before adding new ingredients or additives to processed and packaged foods. Companies would have to submit their safety findings so the FDA can review them and investigate potential concerns. Mm-hmm. Right now, companies can decide on their own that an ingredient is generally recognized as safe, or the abbreviation for that is GRAS, grass.
1: Yeah, yeah, yeah.
0: And if they decide that, they don't have to notify the FDA.
1: Yeah, okay. And this has gone on for my whole lifetime,
0: yeah,
1: apparently,
0: yeah.
1: And I'm just finding out now.
0: Yeah. The acting FDA commissioner says a mandatory notification system would give regulators more information about what's going into this food supply.
1: Right.
0: And it'll probably make everybody feel a lot better, too.
1: About knowing?
0: Knowing that, just having a little peace of mind, you know?
1: Yeah. Yep.
0: The FDA also says it finished a proposed definition of ultra-processed food, but it has not released it yet. The definition is now being reviewed by the White House. Ultra-processed foods include items such as sugary cereals, soda, chips, frozen pizza, things like that.
1: Okay.
0: Neither change would immediately affect what you buy or eat, but both are priorities for the Health Secretary, Robert F. Kennedy Jr. The Federal Trade Commission has approved an experimental satellite from Reflect Orbital that would reflect sunlight back to Earth at night. The company says the technology could help solar farms produce power after dark and provide extra light during emergencies, but astronomers and other experts are warning about some potential risks now. They say the bright satellite could interfere with telescopes and scientific research, and looking directly at it through a telescope, even by accident,
1: oh, yeah,
0: could potentially cause permanent eye damage.
1: Would blind you.
0: Because we're reflecting the sunlight right at you.
1: Yes.
0: The FCC received nearly 2,000 public comments criticizing the new proposal, but said the potential health risk was too small compared with the benefits of allowing companies to test new space technology. There are also concerns about aviation, sleep, wildlife, all sorts of things that this can mess with.
1: Yeah.
0: Scientists say large numbers of reflective satellites could change the natural nighttime environment on a global scale.
1: Oh, I bet.
0: And disrupt sleep patterns and migrating animals. Reflect Orbital says its plan to limit the brightness is working with scientists and other groups to develop safeguards. I don't know if we're just going to hand out sunglasses or what the plan is.
1: Yeah.
0: Critics say the company may not be able to control factors such as clouds and how light spreads through the atmosphere. One astronomer warned that deploying more than 1 million extremely bright satellites could permanently change the night sky as we know it. Like it would look completely different to future generations.
1: Or you wouldn't be able to see it at all through all the glare and the glint.
0: Yeah, the stars would be gone.
1: Gone.
0: You'd never see them. There would be whole generations that grew up not knowing what the stars look like at night.
1: Right.
0: Wouldn't that just be...
1: But they'd have power and food.
0: They'd have power and food, which is...
1: They'd have lots of food.
0: Pretty useful.
1: 24 hours a day in a growing cycle.
0: Handy.
1: Yeah.
0: By the way, while we're talking about space, the Perseid meteor shower is expected to peak from the night of August 12th, tomorrow night, to the pre-dawn hours of August 13th. Under ideal conditions... which we don't usually have, astronomers estimate viewers could see between 50 to 100 meteors per hour. That's pretty good.
1: Yeah, that's great.
0: Particularly after midnight when the constellation Perseus is high in the sky. You know, we all recognize that.
1: Mm-hmm.
0: The Perseids are known for their bright, fast-moving meteors, which can be better appreciated in dark, open areas away from city lights or, you know, reflective satellites.
1: I was just going
0: to
1: say.
0: Even in urban settings, viewers can still expect to observe a handful each hour. So even around a city, you can still hope to see them as long as it's not too cloudy.
1: Mm-hmm.
0: Observers are encouraged to allow their eyes at least 30 minutes to adjust to the darkness and to view as much of the sky as possible rather than focusing solely on the constellation Perseus. I know it's really easy to get hung up on Perseus up there, but
1: yeah,
0: if you want to look at them, that's happening tomorrow night into Thursday morning, if that's something you want to try and see.
1: Cool.
0: I was thinking to myself, we're going to be up like after mid, you know, 3 a.m., whatever.
1: 3 a.m., sure.
0: I wonder if I could see any of them on my way in. Possibility, you know?
1: I think so.
0: I just have to figure out what angle, what part of the sky it's in.
1: Yeah, yeah.
0: Because I'm bad at that. You can tell me the Perseus. That's up somewhere.
1: Yeah.
0: I don't know where exactly, but it's in the sky. So, you know, if somebody can narrow that down for me. This is shocking. I can't believe this happened, Rumble. Jersey Mike's Subs has become the highest rated quick service restaurant in America, surpassing Chick-fil-A.
1: Really?
0: Long live the king. The king is dead.
1: No kidding.
0: Yep. The scores were very close. The American Customer Satisfaction Index for 2026, the study ranks Jersey Mike's with an 84 compared to Chick-fil-A's 83.
1: Oh, my gosh.
0: The Satisfaction Index looks at freshness, food variety, value, and other factors.
1: Mm-hmm.
0: Despite Jersey Mike's rise, Chick-fil-A retains its status, though, as the top brand in the chicken category. Nobody comes close to that.
1: Right, right.
0: Other fast food chains showed mixed results. KFC and Sonic made big improvements. Traditional heavyweights like McDonald's and Dairy Queen continue to rank towards the bottom.
1: Oh, in this particular survey,
0: study,
1: yeah,
0: the American Customer Satisfaction Index. But yeah, Jersey Mike's, man. I never thought I'd see a day where somebody eclipsed.
1: No kidding.
0: Chick-fil-A on a customer
1: Danny
0: satisfaction.
1: Danny DeVito put him over the top.
0: Get it Mike's way. And if you're getting a soda while you're there, you could see something different. For the first time in over 15 years, 7-Up is changing its recipe. Now it will no longer be a lemon lime soda. Instead, it's going to be a lime lemon soda.
1: Oh, come on. So more lime than
0: more lemon? More lime. They're tweaking it to make it more lime forward. So they do have to classify it now as lime lemon.
1: Well, you
0: not
1: have
0: lemon,
1: to list
0: lime.
1: It by ingredient.
0: Yep.
1: Yeah.
0: They're doing it across their full lineup, by the way. That's the zero sugar, the cherry 7-Up, and the cherry zero sugar. The new recipe will start hitting stores soon. Within the next couple of weeks, they say, you'll see it popping up. And you'll know you're trying one of the new ones because the branding will look different and it will say lime lemon on the packaging. That's going to be one of those things that years from now, people are going to be like, they're going to think it's a, what do they call them? Mandela effect.
1: Yeah.
0: Like, I thought it was lemon lime. It's lime lemon? That's really,
1: it's
0: going to confuse the hell out of people years from now. The company says, by giving lime the spotlight, we're delivering a more refreshing taste experience. They say 72% of Gen Alpha and Gen Z gravitate towards citrus-forward flavors, and 64% prefer bold, intense taste experiences.
1: But aren't they both citrus?
0: They are, but apparently they consider the lime to be a little more of a punch.
1: Yeah, it's a little more tropical.
0: Yeah, they think it's a little bit more of a punch, so they want to focus on that one, I guess.
1: All right.
0: That's them. One social media influencer got an early taste of the new and the old side-by-side and said it's very subtle. said you're probably not going to notice if nobody tells you that it's a lime lemon soda.
1: Okay.
0: So that's good, though, in reality, because people who have learned to love it over the years are going to be mad if it tastes too different.
1: Mm-hmm.
0: 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Mostly sunny with a high near 94. Heat index values around 103. West wind 5 to 7 miles per hour. Chance of thunderstorms.
2: Yeah.
0: You heard that, Raina?
2: Oh, yes.
0: Showers and thunderstorms this evening, just like last night. Mostly cloudy with a low around 74. Tomorrow, slight chance of showers and thunderstorms, which are two different words. Mostly sunny with a high near 92. And last check, about 75 outside. With the news, I'm Sean Hood for Rumble in the Morning on FM 99.
1: 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Thank you very much. It's 8:17. 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
3: 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Injured in an accident? Dial 757-INJURED for Larry King.
4: Two crashes on 264 east of Virginia Beach before London Bridge Road, excuse me. The first before the London Bridge exit and the second at the Lynn Haven interchange. Yep. Delays a mile and a half back from that first one at the London Bridge exit there. Crash on 564 west in Norfolk near Terminal Boulevard, closing the center and right lanes. Crash on 664 south in Suffolk near Bridge Road, closing the right lane with delays back to the Western Freeway. Crash on 664 north in Chesapeake near the US 58 interchange, narrowing exit 13A. Two crashes on 64 west in Chesapeake, the first near Military Highway closing the right shoulder and the second near Shell Road closing the right shoulder. Delays from both adding up to from Shell Road all the way back to the Bowers Hill interchange. At the HRBT, 64 east in Hampton, delayed starting at North King Street, and 64 west in Norfolk, the other side, delayed at Bayview Boulevard. And 564 west in Norfolk, heading toward Gate 3 at the base, delayed back to the intermodal connector with the intersection of Admiral Taussig and Hampton Boulevard, feeling it as well. For Rumble in the Morning, this is Gabe on FM 99.
1: It is something out there today, man. Just stay off all the highways. 366-9999 is the phone number here. We were talking about finding papers that were left on the copier / printer that should not have been. Rumble, I found a copy of a termination letter of one of my coworkers on the top part of the printer. I took that copy and I printed 100 copies of it. I then flipped them upside down and stacked them back in the paper loader.
0: Ah!
1: The coworker was a complete piece of work and deserved it.
0: Wow.
1: Getting the message out.
0: Yeah.
5: Yeah.
1: Yeah. So every time somebody makes a copy on the back of it is the guy's termination letter.
0: It's pretty great.
1: Yeah.
0: It's pretty great.
1: Rumble, a coworker left a picture in the copy machine of his premature baby.
0: Ah! Why?
1: Next to his friend's rather large baby of the same age.
0: Oh, he's doing a comparison.
1: Yeah.
0: Okay.
1: I made a copy and put it in the break room with the caption, babies, all shapes and sizes, call Jenny at 867-5309.
0: I'm sitting here like, why would he have pictures of his premature baby?
1: Just that's weird, yeah.
0: Yeah.
1: He passed it later in the day, had to do a double take. Because it was his kid.
5: Yeah.
1: That's just funny.
5: Yeah. Let's
1: see what else I got here. Worked in a building with shared offices with Virginia State Police. Went to the common bathrooms and found a complete police belt. Cuffs, pepper spray, baton, pistol. The trooper took a pooper and forgot the looper.
0: That's really bad.
1: That's real bad.
0: He could get in a lot of trouble for that.
1: Uh-huh.
0: Yeah.
1: And another one that's similar to that one here. Let's see if I can find it real quick. Here we go. I was working for the New York State Energy Office.
0: Okay.
1: I started getting phone calls that were just electronic tones over and over and over again. Clearly, someone was trying to fax my number.
0: Yeah.
1: My assistant suggested we just forward it to our fax machine.
0: Oh, okay. Yeah.
1: We did. It was coming from the state health department. It was all people's medical records going to the wrong number.
0: Oh, no. Oh.
1: Yeah.
6: People are touchy about that stuff.
1: Yes. In fact, confidential reports of AIDS cases being sent to the state health department, they thought. Turns out my desk phone was one digit off from the health department's confidential fax number.
0: Wow.
1: And apparently there had been a mistake in a memo that was sent out, which gave all the hospitals my phone number.
0: Oh, no.
1: At first, the dingbats at the health department insisted they couldn't have made a mistake like that. So I just said that they said I must be confused. And I said, hey, look, I can call the local TV stations
0: and just
1: give them all this stuff that I've been printing off that comes from your number.
0: That's right.
1: Yeah. That finished. It no longer happened.
0: Yeah. Funny how that works.
1: Funny how that works after that point. Yeah buddy. 366-9999 is the phone number if you have a story to tell.

0: All right, 8:24. Rod Fitzwell Sports is coming up.
1: Yeah, coming up. Apparently, America has the shakes and the meat sweats waiting for the NFL season to start. We'll talk about that. Also, three members of Congress told Major League Baseball and the Players Union Monday, August 10th, that'd be yesterday, to stop letting players appear in sports book marketing. We'll talk about that. And embattled FIFA president Gianni Infantino. He got some support yesterday.
0: He did. He called in a favor.
1: Maybe,
0: did our friend from Yonkers come down?
1: Yeah.
0: <Hey. laughs> All right, we're going to find out about those stories. Sports with Rod. Traffic update. They're both next.
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5: Whether it's an emergency 99 traffic from the Larry King Law Traffic Center. Injured in an accident? Dial 757-INJURED for Larry King.
6: Crash on 264 East in Virginia Beach near London Bridge Road, closing the right lane with delays back to North Plaza Trail. Crash on 664 South in Suffolk near Bridge Road, closing the right lane with delays back to the Western Freeway. Crash on 64 West in Chesapeake near Military Highway, closing the right shoulder. And at the HRBT, 64 East in Hampton is delayed starting before North King Street. 64 West in Norfolk, heading toward it the other way. Heavy delays back to First View Street right now. 564 West in Norfolk, heading toward Gate 3 at the base, delayed back before the runway with the intersection of Admiral Taussig and Hampton Boulevard feeling it as well. For Rumble in the Morning, this is Gabe on FM 99.
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8: The Buffalo Bills are 6 weeks away from opening up their brand new spanky new stadium, the new Highmark Stadium. Yeah. But they had a dress rehearsal over this past weekend. The blue and red practice, and this is how much people in Buffalo love their football.
7: Yeah.
8: Over 50,000 fans showed up to
7: check out. That's amazing.
8: Yes, and check out the new stadium, and also many season ticket holders to check out their seats, and many of them disappointed. They come to find out that in this brand new stadium, several seats here and there are obstructed. They're obstructed views.
10: Well, that's just great.
8: Yeah, obstructed view of the field and the scoreboard. Now, to the Bills' credit, they have 6 weeks to try to figure this out, and they did announce on social media they appreciate the comments.
7: Yeah.
8: The
7: constructive criticism.
8: Yes,
7: I'm sure.
8: And they're going to see what they can do.
7: Uh-huh.
8: I'm not sure what they can do with some of this stuff is concrete. I don't know what you're going to do.
7: Yeah.
8: But they'll try to figure something.
7: They'll have to reconfigure the seating. They're not going to be able to redesign the building.
8: Yeah, I don't know what the hell they're going to do. You're right.
7: They're going to have less seats to sell is what's going to end up happening.
8: Well, I don't know if they've already sold out for the first game,
7: which they probably have because it's the first game. Yeah.
8: Obviously, people up there in Buffalo jonesing for football. Well, this is great news for NBC. The Hall of Fame game, the first preseason game that we just had between the Carolina Panthers and the Arizona Cardinals, two teams that aren't high up on the marquee. You don't really think about these guys.
7: Right.
8: As much as you would think about other teams like the Giants, the Eagles, the Cowboys, the 49ers, Chargers, and so on and so forth.
7: Mm-hmm.
8: Well, they ended up pulling in 7 million people to watch this game. That was
10: crazy.
8: 7 million for NBC. That is the second most watched game. The first was the Dallas Cowboys and the Steelers back in 2021.

0: One. They had 7.3 million.
1: Damn.
0: Yeah. Senator Richard Blumenthal, he's a Democrat from Connecticut. I'm not familiar with him. And Reps Paul Tonko and Valerie Fushi, they have sent out a letter to the commissioner of Major League Baseball, Rob Manfred, and the union president, Bruce Meyer. They want them to answer some questions regarding what they feel is predatory promotions when it comes to gambling websites. This is all... coming out of a conversation we had like 3 weeks ago where during the All-Star game, Bryce Harper came out that he had sent a 21-second message to an addicted gambler, a gambling addict that lost $2 million.
1: Oh, yeah.
0: And this message was doctored by FanDuel or DraftKings or whoever it was, where Bryce Harper has a cameo. He's got two types of cameo. He's got a business cameo, and he's got a personal. It came in on the
1: cameo
0: personal.
1: Cameo is the personal messaging thing where you pay them and they make a message for you.
0: So it came in on the personal request line.
1: Really?
0: And he just said what they wanted him to and shot it back. He wasn't thinking anything about it. And there's no gambling information in there.
1: No.
0: And he sent it back to the person who put in the request. Well, the person who put in the request apparently worked at FanDuel, and they put the watermark on it, so it looks like it's a FanDuel endorsement. Then they forwarded it to this gambling
1: app. Oh, my gosh.
0: So, and this is part of a bigger lawsuit that that they're going to hear in Pennsylvania because they think that this guy was targeted. I do think you have to assume some of the responsibility. I'm sorry you went bankrupt and you have a wife and kids, but, dude, you have a wife and kids. The last thing you should be doing is gambling money you don't have. You're a dumbass. But whatever. Anyway, I looked it up. No individual active Major League Baseball player currently has an exclusive personal endorsement contract or brand ambassador deal with any major online gambling app whatsoever.
1: Okay.
0: However, with the collective bargaining agreement, the collective bargaining agreement through baseball allows individual deals, even though there aren't any.
1: Yeah.
0: And current stars, star players, to have name, image, and likeness featured collectively through the union for licensing deals through platforms like Caesar Sportsbook, Hard Rock Bet, and ESPN Bet. So it sounds like the union can say, we're going to use your photos, but we're going to give you a piece of this to promote BetMGM or whatever it may be.
1: So they've left the door open.
0: That's what it seems like. Yeah. Now, the NBA has the door wide open because LeBron James, he partners with DraftKings.
1: Yes.
0: Kevin Durant serves as a brand sponsor for FanDuel, and he also has ties to the prediction markets, Kalshi and Poly Market. And Giannis Antetokounmpo is a shareholder in Kalshi.
1: Really?
0: Yes. So
1: how is that possible?
0: I don't know.
1: Because it's not... quote, gambling.
0: Yes. Now, while that's going on, over at, in the soccer world, the other football, Gianni Infantino, the president of FIFA, he was ripped globally by, quote, most leading soccer officials for his proposed plan to sell a minority stake in the FIFA organization to private investors. And he hasn't gotten much support. But yesterday he got some support from President Donald Trump, who took to, what's the name of his platform? Truth Social.
1: Truth Social.
0: Yeah. FIFA would be making a terrible mistake if for any reason they even considered replacing Gianni Infantino as their president. He's fantastic. He just presided over the most successful World Cup by four times ever presented. If he's gone, it'll never be successful or profitable again. End quote. So at least he's got some support there. There you go.
1: Yeah.
0: There you go. Give me the better view.
2: The better view. Great sport of the day.
0: Better view, great sport of the day is a guy named Ethan Hunger who a few years ago decided, you know what, I'm going to use my last name for something clever and to raise money for the food bank in Bellingham, Washington.
1: Glad his last name wasn't Hancock.
0: Yeah, that would be bad. So he does a thing, hunger versus hunger, you know, because people are hungry.
1: Yeah.
0: Hunger versus hunger.
1: Okay.
0: Anywho, he has now raised well over $1 million during the last several years because with his Hunger versus Hunger challenge.
1: $1 million?
0: Yes, over the last several years.
1: Fantastic.
0: Over the last several years.
1: Really great.
0: This year, I don't have the specific amount, but they say it pushed him over the $1 million mark for the Bellingham,
1: Washington. But the guy's in Bellingham, Washington and managed to raise $1 million bucks.
0: Over time. I mean, it's not like
1: That could be a career.
0: Yes, so he does this ultra endurance challenge in Bellingham, Washington, and this year's challenge was to Actually, this is crazy.

0: He completed 66 super sprint triathlons back-to-back within a single 24-hour period. I don't know how it's possible, but they say he did it. And he is, and he also, by the way, gets corporate sponsors for this every year. That helps.
1: Yeah,
0: so
1: sure.
0: They're very proud of him, and they're very happy that he does this. And they're very thankful his last name is Hunger, because it works out.
1: It works out really good.
0: Yes. So Ethan Hunger is the Better View. Great sport of the day. Better variety, better service, better prices, better view windows, and more. Major League Baseball, you're not going to get into it because we talked about it incessantly in the first two sportscasts, but the Red Sox and the Blue Jays played last night. Toronto Blue Jays won that game 2-1. The A's lose to the Tampa Bay Rays 10-6, so the Rays gain another game on the Red Sox. The Mets, they've been red hot since the trade deadline last night. Grand slam out of Brett Beatty, 8-5 win over the Braves in Atlanta. The Phillies win again. They beat the Cardinals. The Arizona Diamondbacks, who you will see in the postseason, Nolan Arenado, grand slam for him, 9-0 win over the Rockies. Padres over the Brewers.
1: Yeah.
0: Dodgers over the Royals, 6-5 tonight at Hard Park. Norfolk Tides welcome in the Gwinnett Stripers for a 6-game homestand. First pitch 6:35. Fireworks after the game, and it is Skeletor Tuesday.
2: Remember, in some early versions of Little Red Riding Hood, the girl and the wolf eat grandma together.
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2: Until we meet again.
1: Did they really?
4: The girl
0: yeah,
4: did too.
0: Yeah.
4: The girl ate the grandma.
0: They sat down and they enjoyed themselves some Grammy.
1: With a graham cracker crust.
5: Ew.
0: All right. I know it's gross.
1: Thanks,
0: it's horrible.
1: It is gross.
0: It's not me. It's Skeletor.
4: Yeah, blame Skeletor. Hey, it's 8:39. Stupid News is coming up next. Don't miss it.
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0: 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Injured in an accident? Dial 757-INJURED for Larry King.
1: Crash on 664 South in Suffolk near Bridge Road, closing the right lane with delays back to the Western Freeway. Another crash on 264 East in Virginia Beach before London Bridge Road, closing the right lane with delays back to Lynn Haven Parkway. Crash on 64 East near J. Clyde Morris Boulevard, closing the left center and left lanes. 64 East in Hampton toward the HRBT is delayed starting at Settlers Landing. And 64 West in Norfolk heading toward the HRBT on the other side, delayed at Bay Avenue. Overturned tractor trailer on US 58 East leaving Franklin. For Rumble in the Morning, this is Gabe on FM 99.
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3: It is Stupid News time at FM 99. 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
4: Huffman & Huffman. Not every backseat driver is wrong. If you were injured because someone wasn't listening to theirs, call Huffman & Huffman.
3: Item number one is Stupid News this morning. I thought this was kind of brilliant, actually. We have, we've talked about this before. There, every time there's a near miss at an airport or something, they bring up the fact that we don't have enough air traffic controllers. Need more people, more places, more planes, so on and so forth. So, the Department of Transportation announced a new recruiting program back in April to try and get more people into the fold, and apparently it's been a raging success. They have hired 2,000 of what they're calling the best and brightest candidates from their pipeline.
5: Okay.
3: Because they went out to find video gamers.
5: Oh.
3: You know what you do at air traffic control? You look at a screen.
5: That's right.
3: You know what's on that screen? Video game stuff.
5: That's right.
3: Yeah. Teach you how to, you already know in your head how to process information quickly.
5: Yep.
3: You might even be used to the setup with the headset and everything. There's a certain amount of sameness that would convey to the space.
5: The only thing that I would be fearful about is if I'm an air traffic controller.
3: And suddenly I think I'm playing Call of Duty.
5: Yes,
3: yeah.
5: I am saying some horrible things to pilots that are just flying through the air.
3: Yeah.
5: Calling them all kinds of things.
3: Horrible names that the teenagers call the kids these days.
5: Dropping F-bombs every other second.
3: Yep.
5: Yeah.
3: The FAA had a campaign that was detailed to reach young adults who possessed useful skills that were transferable to a career in air traffic control, including video gaming. 2,000 people from this community. How about that? Back in April, they said that they had 11,000 controllers working and 4,000 trainees in the pipeline.
5: It has to, video games have to be good for your mind. They have to be.
3: To process information
5: exactly.
3: Quickly?
5: Yes. I'm not talking about those violent ones. I'm talking about...
6: I am.
3: It's the same.
5: Yeah.
3: It's the same thing, though. Yeah. You know, you're trying to keep your guy alive.
5: Yeah, you're processing as fast as you can. Right. Yeah. You're learning patterns.
3: Right?
5: Yeah. No, it's good.
3: It's good for you, I'm sure. It's delightful.
6: That's it. Call of Duty for all the kids.
3: There you go.
6: Put it in kindergarten.
3: You were just walked into the room. The FAA hired 2,000 video gamers to be air traffic controllers.
6: Yeah. That's... Oh, goody.
3: Brilliant until they do that teabag move.
6: Yeah.
3: That's
6: going to
3: suck.
6: Oh, man.
3: Yeah. Can you get the planes down onto the ground first and without the celebrating? That's going to be a thing.
6: They land it, and then they just give it a little squat.
3: Right.
5: I will take the job.
3: No more balls energy drink. No Celsius for you.
5: I need about 6 bags of Doritos and a 12-pack of Red Bull, and I'll do this.
3: Yep. Yeah. That is item one.
7: Item number two. A travel blogger named Hannah Stevenson stayed at a travel lodge and had an issue with bed bugs.
5: At a travel lodge?
7: Yes.
5: Really?
3: Are you surprised?
7: Well, she says that she didn't expect that from the travel lodge. Also, I think this is a travel lodge over in the UK.
5: Oh, okay.
3: Well, that makes a big difference.
7: A big difference. She says that she woke up feeling itchy and noticed all of these bites on her hand, looked at her pillow, noticed spots of blood and dark spots.
6: That's the telltale sign.
7: And looked a little bit closer. There was a bug on her on her pillow. So more bites popped up throughout the day.
6: Mm-hmm.
7: There's over 100 bites on her body.
6: Yeah,
5: wow.
7: She lost count. She had to go to a wedding, so she had to completely swap out her dress, had to wear makeup, which she doesn't normally.

0: and like just a whole big snafu. Mm. She talked to the people at Travel Lodge saying, hey, this happened. And they said that they would do an investigation. A week goes by. She hasn't heard from them. So then she posts a video. She gave them time.
1: Oh, they're investigating now.
0: She gave them time.
2: Oh, yeah.
0: They have since apologized.
1: Yes. As bad as that is, I follow a travel blogger here in the States.
3: Yeah,
1: I think she's based in South Carolina. And she stayed at a Knights Inn and had a corpse problem.
3: Really?
2: Yeah, she woke up and there were corpses all over the bed.
3: All over the room.
1: I'm joking.
0: It doesn't say that they offered her any compensation, but they do say they resolved the matter to her satisfaction. So hopefully...
3: Could you show us the photo, please?
0: Yes, of course. You can also go and see this on the Rumble in the Morning Facebook page in the See It Now tab of the FM 99 app. All of these bites.
1: Did no one tell her to sleep tight?
2: Yeah. Don't let the bed bugs bite.
0: It's really bad.
2: Yeah.
0: Yeah.
3: Oh, it's awful.
0: That is item number two.
2: Never dealt with them.
3: I never had that either. But of all the people, a travel blogger. So good luck to you.
0: Yeah, good luck.
3: This is not going away anytime.
0: 76,000 views. Yes.
3: Wow. Remember, we don't live there and we know about it. Yeah. She's from the United Kingdom. They live there. This is going all around.
2: 76,000 views was before everybody was talking about it today.
3: Yeah. That's exactly right. All right, finally.

0: one of the greatest shows I've ever seen. Pitbull. Fantastic, dude. Item number three. Don't stop the party. Come on now. These guys didn't. James Johnson, 30 years old, was going to go binging with his friends for a night. Going to go binging with his buddies for a night.
1: Well, what are you binging for?
0: They're going to get loaded.
1: Okay.
0: They're setting out to get loaded. They bought $1,000 worth of drugs from the dark web.
1: Yeah.
2: I'm going to pass.
0: Book themselves into a travel lodge.
3: Oh, no.
4: Oh, man. We are going to get so bitten.
1: No, they don't have to worry about it because they're not going to do any sleeping, right?
0: No, they're not going to do any sleeping. As a matter of fact, 4 days later.
4: Wide-eyed.
0: This one-nighter turned into 4 days.
4: Yeah. Jeez.
0: 4 days later, Johnson and his friends were found high off their proverbial boobies in the hotel, dressed in women's underwear in a bathtub filled with potatoes.
4: So when does this get weird?
1: A bathtub filled with potatoes.
3: In women's underwear. Yeah.
0: Yes.
1: Hey, if you're going to go for it.
4: Yeah, go for it.
1: Yeah, I mean, they went for it.
0: According to the local newspaper, Johnson was then arrested after police found him intoxicated and attempting to fill the bathtub with potatoes.
4: Oh, okay.
0: They then discovered a number of drugs, MDMA, a hallucinogen called 2CB, and something called 5-MAP-B in his hotel room.
4: All right, so...
0: These chemistry people know how to party.
1: They're above us.
4: I was going to say, they're beyond what I've heard of.
1: Yeah.
0: Yeah.
3: You don't understand. We need to fill the tub with potatoes.
4: No, that I get. I'm Irish.
0: Yeah.
4: But we're gonna need that. The 2CB and all. I'm that.
3: Yeah, I don't understand.
0: Right. Yeah.
1: Yeah. If we're gonna do that, we need a tub full of potatoes.
0: I just want cottage fries.
4: Yeah.
0: That's all I want. Tests showed that due to the impurity of the drugs,
4: I bet
0: they were only worth around $500. He double paid for them.
1: Still sounds like he had a good time.
0: No, it sounds like he had a great time.
4: Yeah.
0: As a matter of fact, the prosecutor in his case said the police had seen him with his bag of potatoes in women's clothing and said that might be what led officers to believe that he was intoxicated.
4: What? Yeah. No.
0: That might be his probable cause.
4: That's profile.
0: The judge described the case as odd and bizarre and then asked Mr. Johnson why he did this, a 5-day potato bath-themed bender. He replied, it felt like the right thing to do at the time.
4: To live, Your Honor.
1: That's right.
4: To live.
1: Life's about the experience. You only live once.
0: Life is to be lived and YOLO. Not just tolerated.
4: Yeah. Yes.
0: Indeed. Those three stories are true.
3: And stupid.
0: And that's why this is.
3: Stupid news.
0: News is coming up. What do you got, brother?
4: Some local chances to give where you live. Also, you know, you mentioned a dead body problem. A funeral home in Chicago had one of those.
0: Ooh.
4: And your happy ending of the day.
0: All right, those stories coming up in the news at the top of the hour. Don't miss it.
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4: Good morning to you. Good to have you here. Gabe, jump back in for one more traffic.
5: We have a crash on 664 South in Suffolk near Bridge Road, closing the right lane. Another crash on 264 East in Virginia Beach before London Bridge Road, closing the right lane. And a crash on 64 East near J. Clyde Morris Boulevard. It's closing the left center and left lanes all the way and with delays back to Victory Boulevard there. 64 East in Norfolk heading toward the HRBT, delayed at Bay Avenue, 264 East in Portsmouth toward the downtown tunnel, seeing congestion back before Elm Avenue, and an overturned tractor trailer on US 58 East leaving Franklin. For Rumble in the Morning, this is Gabe on FM 99.
4: Damn, man, earning your cash today. Nice job, dude. 9 o'clock straight up now at FM 99, time for the news. Last one of the morning. Sean's here with current events, and it's happening now.
6: Yes, and we're going to talk a little bit about, we got your happy ending, of course. Also, a Chicago funeral home is in some trouble, and chances to give where you live help out locally. But we're going to start with something happening. Going down for it. Tonight, Virginia Beach City Council is voting on their plan to sell Virginia Beach National Golf Club and redevelop the property through a public-private partnership. Yeah. The proposal would transfer the 300-acre golf course along with 50 acres of city farmland to Virginia Beach-based Dragas Companies for $17.9 million.
4: Yeah.
6: It's a weird deal because the way I understand it is they would pay the money and then the city would return it to them along with $1.8 million from the Virginia Beach Development Authority to help fund the golf course redevelopment.
4: Right. And then they would collect payments and taxes based on that.
6: Yeah, which I think we had talked earlier was something around like $3 million a year is what they're looking at or
4: right,
6: whatever.
4: Right, right, $3.5
6: million. The plan would redesign and move 8 holes to make room for 660 homes on the southern part of the property. Dragas also plans to build a child care center while the city would spend up to $8 million on roads, utility, and sewer improvements. Some golfers and residents have questioned how the deal has been handled. A federal judge recently rejected an emergency request to stop the vote. They say a public hearing is scheduled before the vote, so Virginia Beach City Hall, if you plan on being there tonight, it might be quite the scene. We'll have to see. People fired up about this.
4: Dragas sponsors my 4Kids auction every year.
6: Oh, really?
4: They're the main sponsor of this auction that generates $1.5 million a year for homeless people and families off the roads.
6: Yeah.
4: And honestly, I've never mentioned this before because nobody in that room really ever asked for publicity, but it's only fair.
6: Right.
4: You know? In the overall, it's like I've met Helen before.
6: Yeah.
4: Nice person.
6: Well, and again, Virginia Beach based Dragas Companies. This isn't some developer from Minnesota or something who's coming into this.
4: It's
6: is somebody
4: still in
6: from
4: your
6: the
4: community.
6: Area. Yeah. Norfolk Animal Care Center is taking part in the nationwide Clear the Shelters campaign this month with the goal of helping more animals find permanent homes. The shelter is close to capacity, and during August, adoption fees are half price for all animals. Fees are completely waived for senior pets age 7 and older. So if you're thinking about it, maybe a senior dog. People interested in adopting can visit their shelter on Sabre Road for a walk-in meet and greet or adoption. Counseling, they have that as well to find a pet that fits their family. Norfolk Animal Care Center is open from 1:30 to 6 p.m. every day.

0: Find a pet that fits their family. Norfolk Animal Care Center is open from 1:30 to 6 p.m. every day, except on Wednesday. So if you want to go check it out, that's an option. Another place to help out, maybe the WYCA of Southampton Roads says $175,000 in federal funding for its emergency shelter is on hold, and the organization is asking the community for help. The money normally pays for basic supplies, such as hygiene products, laundry kitchens, and cleaning supplies.
1: Right.
0: But the CEO spoke with Channel 13 and says losing the funding could mean housing fewer survivors, many of whom arrive with multiple children. Say the less we have in funding, the fewer people we can support, and what's at stake is people's safety. The YWCA says demand for emergency shelter already exceeds available spaces across Virginia. The organization is holding a supply drive on Friday from 10 a.m. to 2 p.m. at their Norfolk office.
1: Mm-hmm.
0: The YWCA is seeking hygiene, kitchen, laundry, and cleaning supplies to help replace items covered by the federal funding. Ellis Young, who again is the CEO, Michelle Ellis Young, says the goal is to keep the shelter operating and provide children and families with a safe, stable place to stay. Awesome. So if you can make donations, they've got that going on Friday. President Donald Trump has signed an executive order calling for major changes to childhood vaccine recommendations.
2: Effective immediately, my administration is recognizing gold standard childhood vaccine recommendations for only 11 core vaccinations against the most serious and dangerous diseases, along with the MMR, which hopefully will be split up. You have the MMR. We want it in three separate vaccinations given at separate times. Together, there could be a possibility they're quite lethal. And separately, it looks like they are not at all lethal, but just very effective.
0: Reporters did question him on that information on them being lethal.
1: So they're killing people.
0: He didn't have anything concrete
1: to prove. They've been doing it this way for X years.
0: To point to.
1: Okay.
0: He also continued to suggest vaccines could be linked to autism despite decades of research finding no connection. Mm-hmm. The American Academy of Pediatrics says the science has not changed and warns the new recommendations could create confusion and fear. Republican Senator Bill Cassidy, a doctor and chairman of the Senate Health Committee, criticized the order, saying vaccines are safe and do not cause autism. The order directs the Department of Health and Human Services to develop new recommendations and encourages states to consider changing school vaccination requirements. That being said, signing this executive order doesn't officially do anything. Your state still controls those recommendations.
1: So these are recommendations.
0: It's basically asking everybody to get on board with this.
1: Right.
0: Because the states themselves dictate what you need to have for school and everything. The Health Secretary Robert F. Kennedy Jr. has already pushed for major changes to federal vaccine guidance, several of which have been blocked by a federal judge. Doctors are warning that separating vaccines could leave children unprotected longer and make it harder for families to complete the recommended shots. The announcement, of course, comes at a crucial time as children are returning to school and the U.S. faces a measles outbreak while childhood vaccination rates have been declining. The president of the American Academy of Pediatrics blasted this executive order, saying that as measles cases reach a 35-year high in the U.S. and with cold and flu season quickly approaching, today's executive order on vaccines is not only disheartening but dangerous. But again, the states still have the authority on this. So if you have a very strong opinion on this, speak to your state officials, and they'll be the ones who are making these
1: calls. Your doctor can still tell you what's good.
0: Yeah, exactly. President Donald Trump is also rejecting Iran's demand for compensation for damage caused by U.S. and Israeli attacks, and saying the issue was not raised by Iranian negotiators until now. Iran says it will not reopen the Strait of Hormuz until the U.S. ends its blockade of Iranian ports, lifts economic sanctions, releases frozen Iranian assets, and pays for war damage. The Iranian Foreign Ministry spokesman said it is up to the U.S. side to stop and make amends for its illegal and destructive actions. The president said he wants Iran to now pay compensation instead, including to families of Americans killed or wounded by Iran-backed militants over the past several decades, and he also wants compensation for families of Iranian protesters who were killed. He has informed his staff that any future negotiations should require this in there. The Pentagon is also pushing U.S. weapons makers to speed up production as the military works to rebuild stocks of missiles and other ammunition used during the war with Iran. The Deputy Defense Secretary, Steve Feinberg, has given defense companies 21 days to submit plans for faster deliveries and increased productions of key weapons, saying years-long development cycles are not acceptable, and called for a major expansion of production. A Pentagon spokesman, Sean Parnell, says the effort is part of a larger plan to strengthen the U.S. defense industry and provide the weapons our warfighters need at the pace the threat demands. The push comes as U.S. supplies of missile defense weapons have dropped dropped sharply. A report from the Center for Strategic and International Studies estimates the number of Patriot interceptors has fallen by at least 65% since before the conflict began.
1: Yeah.
0: While the study of THAAD interceptors is down at least 38%.

0: 8%. These shortages could force U.S. and allied forces to be much more selective about which Iranian missiles and drones they try to intercept. The president has rejected reports of a shortage, saying the U.S. has massive amounts of weapons and that more are being made and shipped as needed. Wall Street took a small step back down yesterday after U.S. stocks hit a record high last week. The Dow fell 61 points, the S&P 500 and NASDAQ slipped slightly. Investors have been encouraged by strong profits from major American companies. Berkshire Hathaway, the company built by Warren Buffett, gained about 1.5% after reporting a better-than-expected profits and saying it had used some of its large cash reserves to buy stocks. Other companies did very well as well. They said oil prices, though, were a concern for investors. The price of U.S.-linked global oil rose sharply as uncertainty continues over the Strait of Hormuz and when that will reopen. Higher oil prices lead to higher prices for gasoline and other goods, making it harder to get overall inflation down. So this thing's kind of a mixed bag the longer we watch it. Authorities in Chicago are investigating the remains of 56 people who were found decomposing inside a funeral home.
1: Wow.
0: State officials say the bodies were being kept in an unrefrigerated area under deplorable conditions, is their quote.
1: Oh, my God.
0: Including rodent and maggot infestations. The Cook County Medical Examiner's Office sent investigators and forensic pathologists to the South Chicago Chapel on Thursday last week.
1: Right.
0: Officials are working to identify the remains and determine how they should be handled, which is a process that could take several days. No arrests have been announced yet. The discovery came after neighbors reportedly complained for months about a strong odor coming from the building. Mm-hmm. 56 bodies in a non-refrigerated area just decaying, and the neighbors are smelling them from inside your building.
2: Yes.
0: That's... Ooh.
2: That is just nasty.
0: One woman, Latasha Johnson, said her mother's funeral had been held there just hours before the discovery. She said she was told her mother's body would need an autopsy and that she would have to identify the remains, saying that her heart is broken by this. State records show the funeral director, Joanna Morgan's license was suspended this week over the conditions of the funeral home. Her husband, Clark Morgan, is listed as the company president, and his funeral director's license was revoked in 2024 for practicing with an expired license and unspecified unprofessional conduct.
2: They like everything to be expired.
0: Yeah. The couple also previously operated a crematory that was shut down after authorities found improperly stored bodies and hundreds of cremated remains that had not been returned to families.
2: Wow.
0: The Illinois comptroller called the latest discovery heartbreaking and an abomination, saying the people involved were someone's loved ones who deserved better.
1: How could they run the crematory into the ground? Mm-hmm. They're clearly careless. How do you get a second chance on that?
0: I think it's what a lot of people are asking.
1: Because it's such a personal thing.
0: It is a very personal thing. The only thing that even comes to mind as a possibility is this is one of those fields it's hard to get people in. You know, to have people to service that industry.
1: Yeah.
0: Because it's not an industry a ton of people want to be in.
1: Okay.
0: So do they maybe, you know, the crematory, okay, you were bad, but straighten up and fly right.
1: Yeah. It's not like you're making French fries here.
0: No, you're not. Know? No.
1: Come on now.
0: 100%. Yeah. I'm not... No way justifying them, you know, whatsoever. I'm just wondering.
1: No, it's just odd.
0: Yeah, it's very odd.
1: Or was it that he did that, so then she gets a license, and now we do this under her
0: name?
1: Yeah,
0: maybe. That's a possibility,
1: kind of a deal.
0: Too. Yeah. The FTC is warning people about refund and recovery scams that are targeting victims of previous scams. So you've been scammed once, and they're going back at you.
1: Oh, fraudsters, this is brilliant.
0: Fraudsters may pretend to represent a government agency, law firm, or consumer group and claim they can recover your lost money, prizes, or merchandise. Man. They may have purchased lists containing victims' names, contact information, and details about the original scam, making their story sound very convincing. The scammers then demand an upfront payment, calling it a retainer fee, a processing fee, an administrative charge, a tax, something like that.
1: Yeah.
0: Or they'll ask you for your financial information, which, again, always a red flag. The FTC says legitimate organizations will never charge you to recover a refund. If you're owed money, you do not have to pay to get it back. Anyone who has lost money to one of these scams or has information about a scammer or maybe suspects they've been a part of it should report it to the FTC at reportfraud.ftc.gov or to your state attorney general.
1: Right.
0: The agency warns that if someone contacts you unexpectedly and promises to get you money back that you already lost, especially if they're asking for a fee, it's probably a scam. And we've said this before. Anytime anybody calls you about your money that you are not expecting to hear from, you need to look at it twice.
1: Yes, absolutely.
0: You know? Elsewhere, Apple may be working on a new way to prove whether a photo was actually taken with an iPhone. An analyst of the latest iOS 27 beta found signs of a feature called Apple Reference Image. It could use information from an image's camera sensor and the metadata, sending that data to Apple's private cloud compute system to verify the photo's source. The feature would require a new reference mode in the iPhone camera. The tool could become useful because of AI-generated images and AI-altered images.
1: Right.
0: In other words, they're becoming harder and harder to identify online.
1: Oh, yeah.
0: Many Kermit systems are relying on digital watermarks added to AI-created images, including efforts from Apple and Google. But reference image would take a different approach by helping confirm that the picture came directly from an iPhone camera.
1: Okay.
0: Somebody with their phone
1: wasn't
0: took
1: created
0: this photo.
1: Up in,
0: exactly.
1: Yeah.
0: Exactly right.
1: Okay.
0: The feature is still being tested. No guarantee. It'll be in iOS 27, but it's in the beta thing right now, so it could be out this
1: That's
0: fall.
1: Interesting.
0: Yeah, it is. It's a neat idea if it actually happens and it works properly.
1: If it works.
0: Yeah, that's the one thing you always got to hinge on. Whenever we need something to work, like to identify AI and stuff,
1: right.
0: It never seems to quite be there when
1: we'll
0: need it.
1: We'll see what happens.
0: Yeah. Hey, North Carolina ranks 14th among the most dangerous states for delivery drivers, according to a new study by AutoDS.
1: Why? What?
0: Researchers looked at road deaths, dog attacks, vehicle thefts, and average commute times across 29 states. North Carolina received a score of 53.4, putting it at the low end of the study's high danger category. Mm-hmm. The state had a higher than average rate of deadly crashes, along with 261 vehicle thefts and about 1.3 dog attacks per 100,000 people.
1: Yikes.
0: The average commute was about 26 minutes, and they say that North Carolina road death rate pushed its risk higher, while its relatively moderate vehicle theft rate kept it from going even higher. Mississippi is the most dangerous state for delivery drivers.
1: Yeah.
0: Followed by Missouri and Colorado.
1: Yeah, Mississippi, they're going to haul you out of the truck, roll you in flour, and eat you.
0: Yeah. Utah was considered the safest of the 29 states that were studied. Mm-hmm. Researchers say the risks vary wildly by state, with some driven by traffic deaths, others by theft, and some it was just dog attacks that drove them up the list.
1: Yep.
0: Only 29 states were included because the U.S. Postal Service did not provide 2025 dog attack data for other states. So since they didn't have a complete portfolio for all of them, they just didn't include all of them.
1: Yeah.
0: The study used federal traffic data from 2024, USPS dog attack data from 2025, and FBI vehicle theft data from 2023, as well as Census Bureau commute data. Virginia, by the way, if you're wondering where we are, kind of we're on the safer side. We're number 20 out of the 29 that they studied.
1: Oh, that's not bad.
0: So no, Virginia not
1: no,
0: too
1: not
0: bad.
1: At
0: we're
1: all.
0: On the safer side of this whole thing. Oh, and you know what? This is a fun story. It's an interesting story, I should say.
1: Okay.
0: An undersea power cable that's being built between Ireland and the UK had to be diverted recently because of magic. Or more specifically, Harry Potter nerds.
1: Really?
0: A construction of the cable would have upended Freshwater West, a beach on the coast of Wales. Mm-hmm. But that's where they filmed the death scene and burial of Dobby the House Elf in Harry Potter and the Deathly Hallows Part 1.
1: Yeah.
0: And there is a memorial to Dobby on the site that's visited by people from around the world. Yes. It's like a little gravestone
1: totally fake
0: thing. Yeah. Yeah.
1: Okay.
0: After receiving hundreds of protest calls, the power company did some rerouting and said they will not be disturbing Dobby's, quote, grave.
1: Oh, my gosh.
0: They're going to save the fictional character's grave.
1: Yes.
0: But you know what? If they can do it, good on them for making the move, you know, just because people like visiting that spot.
1: Did I read somewhere, though, that by doing this, they're actually having to run it through an actual ancient burial site of some sort?
0: It's not having to go through it, but it is much closer
1: than they want it to be.
0: Yeah, to this Bronze Age level stuff.
1: Antiquity, actual important.
0: We're moving it away from
1: world treasure.
0: Real archaeological history.
1: Yeah, UNESCO.
0: To make sure that Dobby the House Elf is not disturbed.
1: Rest in peace.
0: Yes, exactly right.
1: Dobby.
0: And now.
3: Yeah, let's get happy.
0: I got to fix that. So they changed things while it was out last time, and now it doesn't rotate like it's supposed to.
1: I got you.
0: But it is the happy ending of the day. A teenager in Alabama was having a sleepless night, so he decided to go into his parents' workshop to get an early start on his day. And luckily, he was there at apparently the exact right time.
1: Really?
0: Because nearby, he found a 76-year-old woman wandering around confused and saying she had a severe headache.
1: Oh, man.
0: The teenager took care of her, called 911, and stayed with her until the paramedics arrived. Doctors later discovered she had a brain bleed.
1: Yeah.
0: Yep, but luckily now, she's okay.
1: Wow.
0: Because that young man happened to be there.
1: Lucked out.
0: Soon after, the woman and her family were able to meet up with the teen at the courthouse, and he was given a life-saving award for saving her life.
1: That's amazing.
0: Yeah, good move on his part, man.
1: Good for him.
0: Hey, look at the FM 99 weather report brought to you by Agronomic Lawn Management, creating beautiful lawns across Southside Hampton Roads and Moyock. 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Mostly sunny with a high near 94 today. Heat index values over 100. West winds 5 to 7 miles per hour. Chance of showers and thunderstorms this evening. Mostly cloudy with low around 74. And tomorrow, a slight chance of showers and thunderstorms later again. Mostly sunny with a high near 92 and high heat index values. Last check, about 80 degrees. With the news, I'm Sean Hood for Rumble in the Morning on FM 99.
1: So it's the good part of the day is what you're saying.
0: This is
1: right
0: it.
1: Now.
0: Enjoy it right now.
1: All right. 9:18 now on FM 99. Good morning to you. Good to have you here on the radio show.

0: These are, you know, we have to have a phrase for everything. And so the phrase, the catch-all for this is toxic norms, things that are normalized, but they're toxic in the fact that you've normalized this behavior.
1: Oh, okay. All right.
0: Toxic norm. In the old days, we had tons of this stuff. Smoking indoors.
1: Yeah.
0: Yeah, that was that god-awful, and it was literally a toxic norm.
1: Yes, it was. Yes.
0: When my mother would crack a window in the car on the way to Detroit, you know, I got 2 hours in the back seat of this car. Like, there's no smoke back here.
1: Yeah, yeah. Just
0: where do you think I got the taste?
1: With your lips pressed into the hair.
0: like a dolphin in a blowhole. Yeah. Stuff like that. Not lead paint.
1: Yeah.
0: Things like that. All right. But the current world has some of these, but they're different.
1: Okay.
0: Is it cool to shame someone who doesn't like pumpkin spice?
1: Why?
0: Because they're being shamed all over the place.
1: Yeah, without a doubt.
0: There's something wrong with you that you don't like.
2: I think you should shame people that like pumpkin spice.
3: I love pumpkin spice.
1: We know.
0: That's right. We expect that from you.
2: I just hate talking about it. It's like Kanye West. I don't want to hear about it.
0: here's what the people have written.
1: Ah, the people.
0: Yeah, well, you can buy in or don't buy in.
1: Yeah, of course.
0: Okay?
1: Yeah.
0: Did we not just hear yesterday from people that have tried to hire teenagers and they just don't even show up?
1: Yeah, we did.
0: Or at least, I'm going to back that up, to be fair. Two people. Well, two people texted the show and said, this is the norm out in the working world. I own a business.
1: Right.
0: I go through this.
1: Yeah.
0: So it happens more than once.
1: Yes.
0: But only two people talk to us. I want to make sure it's not an all-inclusive, right?
1: Right, yeah.
0: Because here's the reverse. Employers thinking it's okay to just ghost you after your job interview.
1: Yeah, the reverse does happen.
0: I would tell you this, that as someone who sits on the other end of this, it's more on you to follow up than it is on me to make sure that you got the message.
1: Yeah.
0: I would, as a courtesy, tell you yay or nay when I know.
1: Yeah.
0: And it may not be for some time after your job interview.
1: Yeah.
0: If you want results, what we're looking for is people that actually take the initiative to re-engage and make that contact.
1: Yeah.
0: Your mom and dad would tell you that.
1: Oh, my dad did tell me that.
2: Yep.
0: You need to follow up on this.
2: Yeah, I think I followed up on every single job I ever got.
0: Yeah.
1: I think my dad always told me, unless it's a weekend or something, you give it like 2 days.
2: Yeah.
0: All right, toxic norm. Companies saving money by lowering their customer service standards. 100%.
1: Yeah.
0: 100%. It started with all due respect to people that work in Bangalore and other parts of the world where the wage is so much different, we found out if we could just find English-speaking people, because they're very well-educated and competent in India, South America, we started doing call centers. And so now you call somebody, and it's not really them, and you're not really talking to them. But they're the representative.
1: Yeah.
0: And it was much cheaper because we paid them a commensurate amount in their own country.
1: Yeah.
0: And it was a lot cheaper than the U.S. The way it's expensive to manufacture things in the U.S. and not like in Vietnam, same way it is to hire a person. And because of the internet, you can be anywhere and answer the phone for us. Hell yes. But then we go from there. Now the next step is getting rid of those people and just making it AI.
1: Oh, I hate that.
0: And now you're trapped in the robotics world.
1: Dude. I had one of those yesterday.
0: Did you really?
1: I got stuck in a loop of the AI. Every time I tried to get to a person, it looped me back to the AI.
0: Yep.
1: And eventually I just started yelling, Agent! Agent! Yeah. Agent!
2: It's beyond frustrating. And and I can tell you there's one place I stopped going to, because when I called, I got the Bangalore person who didn't understand what I was trying to get at.
0: Understand.
2: And I finally just said, I'm not going to deal with these people anymore. And then the other thing that gets me is I walked into another place not far from this one and went to order something, and the woman goes, "We're only taking online orders." I said, and it's a restaurant. It's
0: really?
2: A fast food type.
0: Really?
2: I said, so you're telling me I need to get on my phone now, even though I'm right here and the register's right there and you can just press the buttons.
0: You ever have? Oh, my God.
2: And, well, we're trying to train our customers.
3: What?
2: I said, I'm sorry. What did you just say?
0: Oh, you just lost one.
2: Yeah.
1: Well,
0: I'm not a trainable.
2: Fortunately for her, the manager came over. And the
0: she, intercepted the conversation.
2: She too was a she. Just to put it out there. She said, "I am so sorry. That is not at all what we were trying to accomplish."
0: Apparently, we didn't all have one big meeting.
2: No.
0: Before this all happened,
2: she apologized and even gave me some money off on what I was ordering.
3: Oh, I used the F word one time because I was getting hit with the AI, and I said, "I kept saying I want to speak to a representative," and they're like, "Okay, let me help you, the AI chatbot." And so I said, "I want to speak to an effing representative," and then I got put through.
0: They tell you to scream the F word.
2: Somebody will pick up.
0: It's trained to recognize frustration. And pass you along, allegedly.
1: I thought of that yesterday. I just didn't want to yell the F word.
0: I use the word. Wilson. I just yell operator.
2: Maybe we're customers that just can't be trained.
1: That's
2: by
1: us.
2: The places we're soliciting.
1: We're the unbreakables.
0: Yeah.
1: Talk to a representative, damn it.
2: We're trying to train our customers.
0: There we go. Yeah. We're not trainables. Yeah. We're not trainables. Yeah, so I think we can agree. That's a toxic norm.
1: Yes. Yes.
4: Yeah, we don't like it.
1: No, we don't. We don't.
0: Feeling that you have to be available constantly and that you always have to reply to a text message immediately. I got to tell you, this is one I'm struggling with. I am quickly adapting. I've been available too much for too long, and that's over.
1: Yeah, I get that.
0: It has to be. It's distracting. It's become a way of life, and... There's no joy in that. There's just no joy in that.
1: No, and doctors will tell you that's not even healthy for you to be 24/7 at everybody's beck and call.
3: I don't check my email after work. You can call me if there's something urgent.
0: That you have to be social and have a lot of friends. The older I get, the more I value my solitude, says one person. I don't care. Have what you want to have. Studies have shown you really only have less than a handful of actual friends. And quite honestly, we learned, what was it, last week? Half the people you think are your friends don't think of you as their friend.
1: Yeah, see, that's
0: it's like
1: sad.
0: Half. Because of all this social connection. It's all this online connection. You know, there's assumptions that are made that are just not true. And then... making someone feel bad for not liking their pumpkin spice. Now, you know what? You're right. That's so unfair.
1: Yeah.
0: So unfair in this world. I mean, there's so many choices for you and your pumpkin spice.
5: Fall is here, and that means it's time for pumpkin spice.
0: Yeah.
5: Pancakes, lattes, candles, and now tuna fish. Introducing Pumpkin Spice Tuna.
0: Yeah.
5: Make your otherwise bland tuna sandwich something special. Start with a can of tuna, add relish, a little mayonnaise, and then toss in a combination of cinnamon, ginger, nutmeg, and clove. Pumpkin Spice Tuna. And coming soon, Pumpkin Spice Onion Rings, Pumpkin Spice Wasabi, and Pumpkin Spice Sauerkraut.

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7: 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Here at FM 99 WNOR, here on this Tuesday morning. Good morning to you. Another scorcher today. Hot, humid, 94, something like that this afternoon. Maybe a chance of more rain. Don't know. Yesterday was something, man. Wow. Let's do this, though. It's Tuesday morning, and as always on Tuesdays, we bring this to life.
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7: There you go. You two can stop that now.
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7: Every Tuesday at around this time, we get together and reenact the digital drama that occurs here at the radio show. 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Or is it?
14: My upstairs neighbors have been blasting music until 2 a.m. all week. I'm not trying to start a war, but what's the normal way to handle this?
15: I talked to them first. They may not realize how loud it is downstairs, and most people will turn it down if you ask them politely.
16: I won't tell you what. I'd leave a note. If I don't want a face-to-face thing, I'd just leave a note. Just say the noise is carrying and ask them to keep it down after a certain hour.
7: Let me see if I understand what you're saying. You'd leave a note. No, note's not going to work. You need to make them understand that there are consequences for their actions.
14: Like how?
7: Knock on the ceiling every time they make a noise. Then start playing something louder when they're getting quiet. They'll figure out pretty soon you're the wrong one to mess with.
15: That sounds like it could turn into a competition instead of solving anything.
7: Exactly.

0: Once they realize you're not somebody they can just walk over, it all stops. Yeah. Trust me.
1: Or they complain about it. They complain about you. The management. Management gets involved. And now everybody is freaking miserable.
0: Management? My friend, you are too concerned about playing by the rules.
2: I'm just trying to sleep. I'm not looking to become enemies with people I've never met.
0: That's how it starts. You let one person disrespect you, and suddenly everybody thinks they can do whatever they want.
3: It's an apartment. There's literally a wall between you. Sometimes people make noise, and you handle it like a grown-up.
0: No! Okay. No, you don't. Noise is one thing. Disrespect is another entirely.
1: I won't tell you what. I don't know how the hell you know they're disrespecting you. They might just have their TV too loud because they can't hear.
0: That doesn't matter, my friend. If I can't hear their... If I can hear their TV through my ceiling at midnight, they know that I can hear it, and they just don't care.
2: I don't think they're sitting upstairs thinking about me personally.
0: Oh, that's where you're wrong, see? People know exactly what they're doing. Grow a backbone for crying out loud.
1: Nobody said you can't have a backbone. We're just saying maybe knock on the door before you start retaliating.
0: Well, I'll tell you something, son. If it was me, I'd bang on the ceiling with a broom handle every night until they got the message while I blared Slayer in the background. In fact, I'd take that broom handle and time the strikes to match the rhythm of the song so they know it's on purpose.
2: Every night?
0: Every single stinking night. And if they start again, I start again. But next time, I use something bigger to bang on the ceiling.
3: So your solution is to keep someone keeping you awake is to make more noise and make sure nobody sleeps?
0: My solution, young lady, is something called... respect.
1: I might not be the smartest guy on this thread here, but that's not really what respect means.
2: So, just to be clear, the guy asking for advice is going to talk to his neighbors. The guy who doesn't even live here in my building is threatening to start a noise war.
3: I think we've identified which neighbor Tate is and where he lives.
1: And somehow he's most likely the neighbor he is complaining about.
0: Oh, you can laugh all you want. Go ahead, chuckle it up. Make everybody feel good. I just believe in standing up for yourself because I am no coward.
2: Yeah, there's standing up for yourself, and then there's being the reason the entire building has to start a petition to get rid of you.
0: Oh, bravo. Bravo. Very well done. Very nicely done. Yes, very, very nicely done.
4: That was a good Nicholson.
0: That was good. Thank you.
4: Appreciate that.
0: Here we go. The evil one. I didn't realize he had so many lines. dragging this thing out. In act number two, vacation pictures. How much is too much on vacation pictures? It's a digital drama. Act number two.
5: Okay, I'm just gonna say it. Nobody needs to see 187 pictures from your vacation. I'm happy you went to Aruba, Kevin. Truly. But after the eighth photo of a palm tree, I'm starting to root for the hurricane. Pick 10 good pictures, post them, and move on!
3: I disagree. I like vacation pictures. It's nice seeing where people went, what they ate, the hotel, the beach, all of it. Some of us enjoy seeing our friends having fun. Sorry, your heart has been replaced by a dried-up little raisin that gets angry when someone photographs a sunset.
6: I am with Dave, especially on the food pics. Why do people photograph every meal on vacation? Oh, here's my omelet. Great. I was worried Cancun had stopped serving eggs, thank God.
7: Ah, yes.
0: First of all, I posted 63 pictures, not 187. Secondly, people have asked me to post them. Third, if you don't care for them, keep scrolling. Facebook isn't your personal newspaper, Dave.

0: Who asked? Name them. Because I don't believe anyone, said Kevin. When you get home, please upload several photographs of the hotel hallway. I desperately need to know what the carpeting looked like near the ice machine.
1: Okay, the hallway picture was weird. I'll give you that. But the beach pictures were beautiful. And I liked the one of Kevin and Melissa at dinner.
2: Yes, the one where Melissa looks happy and Kevin looks like he just found out how much dinner costs.
3: Yes, that restaurant was expensive. $22 for guacamole.
0: And there it is. That's what vacation photos really are. Financial distress disguised as happiness. Having the time of our lives. Meanwhile, Kevin's checking his banking app under the table and wondering whether his children really need college.
1: You guys are miserable. People take pictures because they want memories.
2: Oh, well then why am I involved? Keep the memories, put them in an album, look at them when you're 80. Why do I have to see 14 pictures of Kevin standing next to different tropical shrubs?
3: Because it's called social media. The entire point is sharing your life.
1: I think you're jealous because Kevin went somewhere nice.
0: I'm not jealous. I've been on vacation. I just didn't force everyone I went to high school with to watch me eat shrimp.
2: Also, can we please discuss vacation captions? Paradise found? No, it wasn't. The resort has a street address and a Hilton Rewards number.
3: Fine. Fine, then. What am I supposed to caption it, hey?
2: Tell the truth. Tell the truth. Day four. We're sunburned. We're constipated. No longer speaking because I forgot to make dinner reservation. That vacation album I would follow.
1: Actually, I'd enjoy honest vacation pictures. Here's Greg screaming at the rental car kiosk because they gave away our midsize.
0: Exactly. Show me the reality. I want family quietly furious at gate C-17. That's relatable.
3: I'm going to say something that generally means you've lost the argument, but I'm going to say you people have issues.
2: We have issues, says the man who posted 9 sunset pics.
3: They were different sunsets.
0: They're the same sun, Kevin!
2: You went away for a week, you posted 9 of them. That doesn't make sense.
3: Apparently, digital drama is not mathing this week. There it is for your, as Rod Serling used to say long ago, for your approval. Ah. The story of a man who may have submitted too many photographs. Digital drama. Every Tuesday at around this time, we do it. So if you see a fight online or a skirmish, take a couple of screen captures, send it in to us. Send it to rumble@fm99.com. Appreciate that very much. Thank you. All right, 9:43 here at FM99 WNOR. 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
5: Love me some Sharpton. 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Hey, it's 9:48 here at FM 99 WNOR. Good morning to you. Yeehaw! We had talked about this when the show started this morning.
6: Long, long ago.
5: About how some people never read the instruction manual to anything. And then there are others that read most of it, some of it, part of it. The number one answer on this list was 43% of people said they read some of the instruction manual. And it depends on what it is, by the way. Do you really need a hairdryer instruction manual?
7: Probably not. Well, I don't, that's for sure.
5: No, not you especially. Yeah, I had you in mind. You know what I mean?
7: Yeah.
5: Now, there may be some gadget that's included in your hair dryer. For example, almost every hair dryer, in fact, I would say every one, has a thermal shutoff where if it gets too hot, it's turning itself off. Doesn't mean it's broken. Means it needs to be cooled off. But that's why it might go off right in the middle of your hairdo.
7: Mm-hmm.
5: That you would find in the instruction manual. There's an example. Do you need an instruction manual for your office chair? Do you know how to work all the levers?
7: I don't. I mean, I'm sure there might be an extra lever that I don't know about.
5: Up, down, but back, left, right, yeah, all that.
7: It just depends on how many levers there are. And generally speaking, you can figure it out. Pull the lever. What is it going to? What does it do?
5: What does it do?
7: You know what, right? I mean? I can figure it out.
5: Yeah, the chair in my office in a home has three levers.
7: Yeah, see, so got to process.
5: So it's a little something, but yeah, they all do specifically one thing. So it is easy to figure it out.
7: Right. For me, it's mostly like if I got a brand new thing that I've never used before. Like when I got a VR headset for the first time.
5: Okay.
7: I read that instruction manual because, yeah, A, it's expensive, and B, I don't know how any of this works.
5: I had to buy a new toothbrush recently. I use an electric toothbrush, been using them for years, mm-hmm, recommended by my dentist.
7: Mm-hmm.
5: And I got a different brand than the one that I had had, and this thing looks like Christmas. There's lights going off all the time, and timers, and ding, ding, ding. If you press too hard against your teeth, it turns red. You're pushing too hard. You're wrecking your teeth.
8: Stab it, stab it, stab it.
5: Yeah. Isn't that wild?
7: That's crazy.
5: And then there's a timer, so you like brush one side lower, mm-hmm, 30 seconds to a minute. Timer goes off, move it. Timer goes off. Yeah, it's wild, right? It's become a whole process.
7: Yeah.
5: Uh-huh. How about a swing set? Do you need a manual for the swing set? I don't think you do.
7: I mean, put it together, maybe.
9: Yeah, putting it together.
5: Maybe.
9: Yes. Yeah, maybe putting it together.
5: Maybe not.
7: That's it.
5: Yeah. I'm not sure, though.
7: If I can't operate the swings after that, we got a problem.
5: Right? Yeah, that's. I know, right? I know that. Yeah, you don't need that. Well, you might if you encounter these. These are the worst written user manual translations ever.
7: Oh, good.
5: Because, you know, so much stuff comes in from overseas that when they just go translate it to English, it doesn't always make it work.

0: Example on the spicy, this is the spicy blender manual. So it's a blender. And it comes with this warning. Warning, do not blend the hands. Damage to fingers will result in injury.
1: Yeah, you know they say don't blend the hand that
0: never,
1: feeds.
0: Yes, never blend the hands. Because damage to fingers will result in injury.
2: I was just going to put my hands in the blender. Does anybody want anything?
0: Yeah.
1: Does anybody want anything? Pinky? Thumb?
2: Don't put your hands in the blender.
3: I can't serve it to you after because I'll have no hands.
1: A hand smoothie?
2: Yeah.
0: Here we go. Insert panel D into slot C while holding board E in levitation with great care. Turn screw type F with tool provided but not shown.
2: Sounds like a magic trick.
1: Yes, it does.
0: That's not good.
1: With tool provided but not shown.
0: You know what's great about, I've got to go to IKEA today after the show. What's great about IKEA is there's no words. There are only pictures and painstakingly done so that you know what the next move is. One illustration, illustration two, illustration three. It's very clear.
1: Anybody in any language
0: can do this.
1: Can
0: right.
1: do this.
0: Yeah, yeah. There you go. Oh, this has got to be.
1: Except you and your spouse if you're doing it together.
0: Well, this is that's a test of your relationship.
1: Oh, yeah.
0: Yeah,
1: oh,
0: you should see whether or not you IKEA together.
1: Mm-hmm. Yes.
0: Do you vacation well together? Do you IKEA together?
1: Mm-hmm.
0: Now, here you go. Here's from the manual that came with a smartwatch. To connect the Bluetooth, go to settings and make it happen. You will know.
4: Just make it happen, baby.
1: You'll know.
0: These are some of the worst written instruction manuals ever.
2: And make, it,
0: make
2: happen.
0: It happen, bitch.
2: You will know.
0: Make it happen. You got it. The eternal warranty void warning. Warranty shall be invalid if device exposed to sunlight, heat, cold, vibration, thoughts of doubt, or being looked at sideways.
1: Wow.
0: That's fantastic.
1: So just there's no warranty.
0: No. Yeah, you're on your own. If you've ever doubted this product, you're on your own.
1: Make it happen.
0: Just go ahead and make it happen.
2: You'll know when.
0: You'll know. Yeah.
1: Did you think about the warranty being voided?
0: Because it is. Not. It is now.
1: It is now.
0: You doubted it.
1: Yep.
0: You're done. You call customer service, that means you doubt it. And I'm only here to void warranties.
1: Yes.
0: I answer this phone, that warranty's going void. Because you called here because you had doubts.
1: Yeah.
0: All right, look, it's 9:54 already. We've got to get in one more break. We'll come back and do the leftovers. They're up next.
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5: I love those random lines. They just make no sense. Right on out of nowhere. Measure twice, cut once. You bet. Good advice, hey? All right, it's just about 10 o'clock. Let's look at leftovers for a second. Sound bites left over from the radio show this morning. No particular rhyme or reason to any of them. Just hate to let anything sit out on the counter all day and go to waste. So, with that said, Carrie Underwood joined her church in Nashville to do a song this weekend. Yeah, how about you go to church and Carrie Underwood singing?
6: What a

0: Yeah, that wouldn't suck too bad.
1: Yeah, I
0: when you go to church and it's showtime. I went to one of these Jimmy Swaggerty Baptist churches for a couple of visits, and every musical number was just like Vegas. It was crazy well produced.
2: Wild.
0: Not an amateur in the bunch, man.
1: See,
0: all wireless mics, everybody's it's like they've rehearsed. It's good.
2: If I'm in their choir, yeah, right, and one day she decided to sing something, well, tomorrow's going to suck.
1: Yeah, yeah.
2: Everybody's going to be like, remember when Carrie was here?
0: Yeah, oh, yeah. Well, then I can remember you. No.
1: Yeah, the curtain has been pulled back from the wizard.
0: Well, we're not doing that, man. We're at church to serve, brother. Not a church to get recognized. Let's see here. Yeah, we talked about that one. Yesterday at this time, we played for you a slip-up. A QVC host who, instead of saying blow dryer, she said blow job. and then started snickering because she knew what she said.
1: Yeah.
0: Well, apparently Fallon found her and put her on TV last night.
3: Last week, we showed this funny clip from QVC where one of their guests had a bit of a flub.
4: Again, it looks like you went and got a blow after a blowout at your salon.
3: Oh, my God.
0: There she is.
3: Tony Bratton, everyone.
5: Thank you so much for being here. I think that you handled that perfectly, by the way. You really nailed it. What did you think in that moment where you were...
4: Well, you know, I was kind of froze,
5: yeah,
4: and I was trying to decide, do I go to the left?
5: Yeah.
4: Do I go to the right? I just went down.
0: So yeah, she's not the one that said it? She was just the host?
6: No, she did say it.
0: She did
6: in
0: say
6: the
0: it.
6: Video, yeah. She's turned... Facing away yeah, from the camera.
0: Got it.
6: She didn't showing
1: turn
6: her
1: back
6: hair.
1: Around.
0: Yeah,
1: she was
0: right.
1: So embarrassed.
6: And she could not turn back around, and so she just like sunk to the floor.
0: That makes drop out of view. That's good. All right.
2: I don't know. After that flub, I don't know if I say I just went down.
6: Yeah.
0: Yeah. Yeah, right?
1: Yeah.
0: Let's see what else we got here. humory on this. Pardon the pun. If you see one concert this summer, you've got to see the show at Laughingstock because it's going to be fantastic.
7: During a summer of postponed and canceled concerts, there's one performer who knows the show must go on.
8: All right, let's go. We're going to do some cover songs now.
7: And that performer is Corey Feldman.
0: Oh.
7: Hear him botch the lyrics of a Beatles classic.

0: and see him berate his band when he forgets to come in on The Chain by Fleetwood Mac. Oh. Corey Feldman. It's not Woodstock, it's Laughingstock. Nice. Coming to a small fair stage near you.
1: Yikes.
2: Fantastic.
1: Yikes.
3: Corey Feldman, baby.
1: Still mad I didn't get to see him and the Angels when they came here a couple years ago.
4: Yeah, me too. Yeah, you know what's interesting?

0: years ago, and it's not horrible.
1: No, yeah.
0: He has become progressively so far worse.
1: Well, he is getting older.
0: Yeah, I know, but I mean, it's like, how do you go from singing in key and tune to not being able to do that at all?
2: He's mumbly. He sounds substance abused.
1: I was going to say, I don't know if he's having some issues.
0: But we've heard other cuts over the last few years, and it's horrid.
1: But I don't know when that happened.
0: Yeah.
2: Well, she happens. That's all I can tell you.
1: Yeah.
0: It's a shame, man. He was in Goonies.
1: Mm-hmm. Yes, he was. Yeah. 40 years ago.
0: Yeah, but, you know, you hate to, you know, your heroes. You know.
2: Aw, there we go. Oh, this is great. So, Rena had the stupid news story about Goosey.
3: Yeah.
2: The family goose that alerted them to their barn being on fire. This is the actual sound of the goose getting their attention. Damn. You're
0: screaming mom.
2: Damn, yes.
1: I'll wake up.
2: Yeah. They woke him up. They woke him up and saved the barn. These are the best jokes from late night.
4: I heard about a woman in India who set a world record for her nearly 9-foot-long hair.
5: Ooh.
4: She broke the previous record of everyone who's ever showered before you at a Motel 6.
6: Spider-Man, Brand New Day, has made almost $2 billion at the box office so far. Now, if you haven't seen it, Spider-Man tells the harrowing tale of a skinny white boy who is bit by a spider and got the power to pull Zendaya.
7: Yeah. When we pay a visit, we enjoy each minute so. But after we have stayed a while, it's time for us to go.

0: had a lovely time.
1: Well, thanks for the hang. It was a good time. We're back at 4 with a little Stupid News Extra. It'll be about 130 degrees outside then. Hopefully. We'll talk to you later, Steve.
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0: Dragon Shine Down Second Chance, which is the sun is shining down. And we've got temperatures today hitting the 100s, or at least that's what it's going to feel like. The predicted heat index trend for today is at 103, hot and humid. The actual air temperature is only supposed to be like 93, but 103 is what it's going to feel like outside today. A little bit cooler tomorrow at 97 degrees and then back up to 103 again by Thursday. As we go into the weekend, we might see temperatures closer to what they actually feel like in the mid-90s.
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0: It's the Foo Fighters, Learn to Fly, Rock 799. I don't remember if the Foo Fighters played a cover song the last time that they came through here, but I was just reading an article about how they like to include cover songs in their set lists. Dave Grohl has a big fandom for AC/DC, so he likes to cover AC/DC. He's also been a big fan of Alice Cooper, so you might hear Alice Cooper. They cover some of the songs off the X-Files soundtrack, as they're fans of that. Pink Floyd had a huge influence on them. And then Dave Grohl got to play along with Tom Petty and the Heartbreakers for a Saturday Night Live performance. And thus, they occasionally cover Tom Petty and the Heartbreakers. Then there's the one Nirvana song, the only Nirvana song that Dave Grohl wrote. It's called Marigold, and sometimes they'll play that as well.
1: Rumble. 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I walked out with $21,000. When I told my wife, she sighed and began moaning about how annoying paying the taxes are going to be.
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4: Gearing up for the Perseid meteor shower, which is supposed to peak tomorrow night. And conditions should be especially good because the moon is going to be darker. If we could just get the clouds out of the way, if we could not have any storms at that time, we're in that point at summer where there's like afternoon thunderstorms and evening thunderstorms that could happen any of the days because it's just so hot and humid. So with any luck, we'll get to see the meteors. So Double Violet's for you right now. 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
8: Let's do it. Open up the lunchbox. Here on a Trivia Tuesday, I got your facts and stats to start the lunch. Like, an hour of walking burns about 250 calories. That's for the average person. So if you're working at an average pace, 250 calories per hour. Mummies smell woody, spicy, and a bit sweet. And there are stone circles that are older than Stonehenge, including one in Australia that's about 10,000 years old. I don't know what you're going to do with that knowledge, but now you know it. Megadeth kicks off lunch. Almost Honest. Rock 799.

0: Rock 799. I spent a lot of time down at the oceanfront over the weekend. Had some family in town, so they wanted to be at the beach. They don't have a beach where they live. And I forget that when we have a beach around here, that's all anybody wants to do when they come here. So we were at the beach a bunch this weekend, but I did not notice something that News Channel 3 pointed out, which is that vulgar t-shirts and other vulgar clothing are on display in store windows down at the oceanfront. I guess I wasn't really looking for them, nor would it really bother me. Some of the pictures they showed, it was like a pair of shorts that said thick filet on the butt. Which is actually kind of cute, and I don't hate those. Apparently, city leaders passed a resolution last summer asking businesses that are along Atlantic Avenue to remove those type of clothing from any front-facing displays. As you know, somebody think about the kids is what they were saying. Right now, there are currently no citations that can be issued for any of the displays. They're trying to determine what qualifies as vulgar. And also, there's a First Amendment right in this. So it's just a big argument happening down there. I don't know. We used to have the no cursing signs at the oceanfront.
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4: We're looking at highs around 90 today, feeling like 100 and something. For the next couple of days, it's going to be pretty warm. Chances of some afternoon thunderstorms. Partly cloudy as we go through the next couple of days. Chances of sun, chances of clouds, maybe even a shower or thunderstorm. I mean, typical summer weather around here. Alice in Chains, I Stay Away, Rock 799.

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0: Cage the Elephant, Rock 799, Ain't No Rest for the Wicked. Cage the Puppies. 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The Norfolk Animal Care Center is joining in on this nationwide pet adoption campaign. You may have heard of it. It is called Clear the Shelters. I remember a couple of years ago, one of the local shelters around here that participated in this actually completely cleared their shelter. 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You're encouraged to visit the Norfolk Animal Care Center. It's the one on Sabre Road. 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

0: ready for a thrilling week of baseball. That's right. The Norfolk Tides are back in town, taking on the Gwinnett Stripers, the AAA affiliate of the Atlanta Braves. 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

0: This is Ron Sauer. Bother. Rock 799. They're starting to release reviews of the new Madden 27, which is out on Thursday, right? The 13th. Madden NFL 27. You might be like, yeah, Shell, what do you know about Madden video games? And you'd be right that I don't know much, although I have seen my husband flip a couch in anger over something that happened in a Madden video game. This new one, though, I don't know if it has couch flipping abilities, but it does introduce structural changes, focusing on player personality, physical interactions, and a deeper career experience. Gameplay enhancements include new interaction, short yardage mechanics, defensive coverage improvements. All right, we're talking football terms here. I know they got the dynamic weather system that allows conditions to change during the game, just like in real life. Madden 27 enhances presentation with stadium-specific traditions, broadcast moments, and an expanded GOAT career journey in superstar mode. I'm going to go bolt the couch down.
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6: Wasn't the trend online not too long ago to go back to the year 2016? Well, it was on this date in 2016, scientists discovered the oldest living Greenland shark with an estimated age. I don't know how you estimate it. I mean, the picture of this thing looks old and wrinkly. The estimated age is 392 years old. Or it was then. 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
3: 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I don't know. 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

0: Godsmack FM 99 rocks. It is Nick with you on this Tuesday afternoon. Happy to be back in the driver's seat hanging with you. I'll be here till 7 o'clock. So much going on today. We've got the moron of the day coming up in the 3 o'clock hour. 420 munchies. Hollywood happenings. A lot to get into. But yes, I'm back after enjoying yesterday off from a birthday. Hung out with the wife, the kid, saw the Odyssey. So good times, but back with you on a nice, warm Tuesday afternoon, Hampton Roads.
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3: It's Nick hanging with you. And before I eventually ended up dating that girl I should have never dated back in college, this song I used to blast a lot in the frat house. They hated me for it, but I just felt like it really explained what situation we were in before we started dating, and probably should have been one of the biggest red flags heading into that relationship. Oh, there were so many I ignored. Here's Offspring.

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0: 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It is Nick Hagen with you. Divers found a 162-year-old Guinness in shipwreck off the English coast. Samples from the bottle were sent for analysis, and it might even be possible for them to rebrew that exact beer. And yeah, it's also possible that the beer they found is still drinkable. So, 162-year-old shipwrecked Guinness in a style that doesn't even get made anymore. I mean, that's got to really have some like crunch to it now, right?
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3: 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A friend of mine also went and he still no longer smokes. 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
1: Hampton Side east of the HRBT, you've got your congestion beginning around Armistead Avenue. Norfolk Side west is heavy starting at Granby Street.

0: Some congestion on 564 East, and your delays are beginning right around Terminal Boulevard. Norfolk 264 West towards the Berkeley, slowing down around City Hall. Portsmouth East towards the downtown tunnel is near Effingham. Chesapeake 64 East towards the high rise is heavy near Battlefield Boulevard. There's some minor congestion on 58 West between the way station and the airport. Suffolk 664 North towards the Monitor and Merrimack starting to slow down as you get closer to the tunnel. Newport News 664 South towards the M&M right around 35th Street. And the Gilmerton has three openings at 4 o'clock, 4:30, and 5. 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
3: All right, it is Nick. Happy to be back with you all on a Tuesday afternoon. Was off yesterday, celebrating my birthday.
0: Doing fun stuff without us.
3: I was. I mean, Lizza, I got to go see The Odyssey yesterday, finally.
0: Oh, really? Did you see it in the right dimension?
3: No, I did not see it in the right dimension. I saw it at that place where I was able to order a birthday beer and lots of food that I probably shouldn't have eaten. But I did. And I ate so much food at the movie that I actually didn't eat again until I got home that night from wrestling.
0: Oh, wow.
3: So I went a full, like, over 12 hours of I didn't eat breakfast, overate at the movies. Mm-hmm. Then after the movies, picked up the kid. We dropped the kid off at daycare, the wife and I, just so that we could have that 17 hours in the movie theater for The Odyssey because it's so long. Picked up the kid, spent some time with her, then went to wrestling in Norfolk last night. Sold out show.
0: Really?
3: Sold out. Really? The scope was packed with weirdo wrestling fans.
0: Oh,
3: like
0: I can imagine. I went to, I think, SmackDown was here a while ago when I went.
3: Yeah, I can't remember the last time.
4: It was a while ago.
3: I know the last time I saw Monday Night Raw at Scope was the same night that Aaron Rodgers took his first snaps as a New York Jets quarterback. So I had some flashback memories of that when I was there. But yeah, but Hannah got me the tickets as a surprise for my birthday, knowing I'm a wrestling fan. So she was like, go spend it with one of your friends. 9 rows from ringside.
0: Wow, that was crazy close.
3: On the floor, my buddy who was with me, his wife was sending pictures going, see ya. Because apparently we were on camera most of the night.
0: Oh, wow.
3: And then I didn't think about it, but at one point we had, we've left during one of the matches to run to the restroom and get some more drinks and stuff. Didn't even think about it because of where we were sitting. That means we would have to walk past the camera side.
0: Mm.
3: So got caught again where it was like, see your legs. Because when the camera cut back, caught
0: your legs.
3: Calves.
0: That is a very, very, very niche thing to know about somebody.
3: It is, but to be fair, my buddy and I have like very defined. Have you ever seen my calves? I used to
0: Nick, I don't stare at
3: your
0: legs.
3: Look at my calves. I figured you would as a hockey fan and a baseball fan because I've got catcher and hockey calves.
0: I don't pay attention to that.
3: Look at these calves, married woman.
0: Oh my God, they're so nice.
3: They're so huge. When I served tables, they were the number one compliment I got on short stay from everyone. Look at those calves.
0: Oh,
3: yeah, they're going to go run and get you your extra ranch. I forgot. So good times yesterday, but happy to be back today. Everybody I saw out at wrestling last night, it was fun running into, ran into some fans out there, people that were like, hey, Dave. I was like, oh, hey.
0: Oh, nice.
3: Good to see you. Happy to see you. So, yeah, good times. I always love when wrestling comes to town. They got to come back more frequently.
0: Yeah.
3: They don't.
0: I feel like so many people here love it.
3: Oh, gotcha. But I get so much garbage from trolls online about being a wrestling fan. And I'm like, yes, it is only one of the most popular things in the world.
0: Mm-hmm.
3: That and NASCAR are two of the biggest draws globally for views. But yeah, I'm the weird one for liking it. Yeah. But yeah, AEW is going to be here next week.
0: Next month.
3: Not next week, next month. So, we do have more wrestling coming to town, and I'm excited for that.
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2: 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Brittany going to be joining us in just a little bit. She's got another traffic update for you. And we've got your moron of the day coming up right now. More rock Metallica. 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

0: 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Injured in an accident? 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
1: Hampton Side east of the HRBT, your congestion's beginning around the 664 interchange. Norfolk Side west heavy starting at Granby Street. There's some still some congestion on 564 east, delays beginning just before Terminal Boulevard. Norfolk 264 west towards the Berkeley, slowing down around Brambleton. Portsmouth east towards the downtown tunnel is near Effingham. Chesapeake 64 east towards the high rise is heavy near Battlefield Boulevard. Still got that minor congestion on 58 west between the weigh station and the airport. Also in Chesapeake, northbound on Dominion Boulevard is closed across the Veterans Bridge due

0: to an earlier crash. Traffic has been diverted onto Cedar Road and Moses Grandy Trail. There is no ETA right now for the reopening of Dominion Boulevard, so expect heavy delays in the area. Suffolk 664 North towards Monitor and Merrimack, slowing down as you get closer to the tunnel. Newport News 664 South towards M&M right around 35th Street. And the Gilmanton has openings today at 4, 4:30, and 5. 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
4: All right, let's get into some stupid. It's always fun to talk stupid people.
0: Yep.
4: Feel good about yourself. You know,
0: yep.
4: Especially whatever you're getting into today here in the Hampton Roads area. You know, just know it's not this, which is good. With school starting back up, kids, maybe you want to take that photo for mom, because a mother in Colorado, well, she was not happy with her child. Amanda wanted to take a photo of her son Colton on his first day of fifth grade.
0: Naturally.
4: He was throwing a fit. Didn't want to do it.
0: Also naturally.
4: Yeah, exactly. Sometimes kids just don't want to do things. Trust me, I know. Hear a lot of no's these days. At two. So Amanda decided she was going to turn to the police for help.
0: Okay.
4: Saw a cop on the way to school, told him about the situation, and the officer turned on his lights and arrested Colton.
0: That's one way to handle it.
4: Put him in handcuffs.
0: Fearmonger.
4: Informed him that refusing your mom a first day of school picture is in fact against the law. I don't think that's an actual state statute.
0: No, it's not. It's definitely not.
4: Any state. Maybe like Wyoming or something. But, you know, not in Colorado.
0: You got to scare your kids. Sometimes you just want them to do what you want. And it's as simple as a picture. I mean, technically, you can tell them it's against the law and call a police officer and say, my kid is doing da-da-da.
4: Obviously, this is all playful. He's not really being taken to the clinker, but... That said, Amanda did get awesome back-to-school photos of Colton being arrested. Maybe the lesson Colton learned will help other fifth graders out there. Just take that quick photo like you were saying.
0: Mm-hmm. Leaving fifth grade, going into middle school. Hey, I've already been arrested. Oh, wow, that's a story you tell.
5: Mom had me arrested this morning because I just refused to take the photo at the bus stop.
4: Honestly... there you go. That is the moron of the day. I guess, I don't know. I mean, it's stupid. I feel like, you know, there's other ways to
0: get your kid to do it.
4: Yeah, and get your kid to do that.
0: Yeah.
4: Just bribe them. Kids like
0: candy. I just hope that she was friends with this cop.
4: I don't know if they were friends, but she definitely convinced him to do a whole arrest thing.
0: Must have been a boring day.
4: Scare the crap out of her kid, you know? It's a scared straight. Just, fifth graders refusing to take photos this year. So there you go. Parents, there's an option. I'm sure the Virginia Beach Police Department would love to come and arrest your kids for not taking a school photo. I guarantee it, right? Yeah, no. Got more stupid news coming up after the break. Stick around, Rumble and the gang. They got you covered with Stupid News Extra.
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9: Japan.
8: Yes. So you it's their birthday song. Hi,
9: yeah.
8: Hey,
9: clapping I don't understand.
8: Yeah, me either. There is a diver off the coast of England who was diving on some shipwrecks and discovered an unopened 162-year-old bottle of Guinness Stout, which may still be drinkable.
10: Oh, my goodness. Wow.
8: How about that?
9: Well, that's pretty cool. Kept nice and cool down there.
8: Yeah. Someone named Stefan.
11: Oh, Stefan.
8: An underwater photographer from Belgium was exploring a shipwreck off the coast of Dover when he surfaced with the intact bottle of the liquid. It said Guinness. It said the year 1864.
9: Wow.
8: They took a photograph and sent it to the Guinness people. They authenticated it. Like, that's legit. That's where they came from. The bottle came from what appeared to be a case of 24 of them. There may be more in the area that are still intact.
9: Ooh.
8: And they say it was upside down in the mud, which may make it still drinkable because the seawater then couldn't seep through the cork.
9: Oh, okay.
8: How about that?
9: That's really neat.
8: There is also the chance, they're hopeful, there is the chance that they can actually do DNA testing on it and learn what that recipe was from 1864.
9: Oh, wow, that would be cool.
8: Because they said Guinness said that they would brew a batch of it if you could figure it out.
9: That would be awesome.
10: Brew a batch of it. They probably could make a promotion out of it, make a lot of money on it.
8: Oh, absolutely. Yeah. Oh, some collector.
9: Yeah, if they do a small batch of it, though, that'll sell for
8: big money.
9: Big money.
8: If they want to.
9: If they want.
8: Because they're kind of an everyman business. They're not the hoity-toity.
9: True, but,
8: you know,
9: like you said, there's some collector out
8: money's
9: there.
8: Money's money, that's for sure, yeah. Yeah. The diver said, look, I'm not a Guinness drinker, but if this is drinkable, I'm drinking it.
9: Hell yes.
10: Oh, yeah, you got to try.
9: Hell yes.
8: Absolutely. I think so, too. Anyway. Kind of cool. So we'll follow that story as it goes on. That story's true.
12: And stupid.
8: And that's why it is.
12: Stupid News Extra.
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1: FM 99 traffic from the Larry King Law Traffic Center. Injured in an accident? Dial 757-INJURED for Larry King.
2: Hampton side east of the HRBT, congestion beginning around the 664 interchange. Norfolk side west, heavy starting right around the Mason Creek Bridge. Norfolk 264 west towards the Berkeley, slowing down around City Hall. Portsmouth east towards the downtown tunnel is near Elm Avenue. Chesapeake 64 east towards the high rise is heavy near Battlefield Boulevard. Suffolk 664 north towards Monterton Merrimack start to slow down as you get closer to the tunnel. Newport News 664 south towards the M&M right around 35th Street. And the Gilmerton does have two more openings today at 4:30 and 5. 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
7: Oh. Oh, yeah, it is. Yeah, it's time to get really extra hungry.
2: I'm already hungry.
7: I'm very hungry. I'm feeling munchy right now, like I'm feeling it. So let's dive into the best fast food burgers in America, because number one on the list you actually can get on Virginia Beach Boulevard. I'll tell you where that is in just a minute. The top 10 fast food burgers in America. According to USA Today, they've crowned Habit Burger's Double Char the best fast food burger in America for the second straight year. And we have Double Char right there.
2: I actually didn't know that.
7: You got that, yeah.
2: That's pretty cool.
7: Habit Burger is on Virginia Beach Boulevard, so you can get the Double Char for dinner tonight. Enjoy the best fast food burger in America, according to USA Today. The Habit says the burger's signature flavor comes from cooking its patties over an open flame, which is a tradition that dates back to the chain's first restaurant near Santa Barbara, California. Hey, I know Santa Barbara because of the show Psych in 1969. Yeah. It seems like most people are happy for them, except for In-N-Out.

0: Yeah, well, competition.
1: Yeah, they came in second. The double-double from In-N-Out was second. Now, the original double from Freddy's, I believe we have Freddy's.
0: We do have Freddy's.
1: I'm here in Chesapeake, actually.
0: Yep.
1: They came in third with the original double. Now, the Papa Burger from A&W came in fourth. Hmm. And the Butter Burger Cheese Double from Culver's came in fifth. The Smoke Shack from Shake Shack was sixth. The Cheeseburger from Five Guys. I just love that it's just the Cheeseburger from Five Guys was seventh. The Whopper came in eighth. Son of Baconator. So the son of Baconator, not the Baconator.
0: The little
1: the
0: one.
1: Son, the little one from Wendy's was nine. And the Double Meat Whataburger from Whataburger was number 10.
0: That's a decent lineup.
1: That's a good lineup, that is. I noticed that there are... There's one chain that's missing from that top 10.
0: Yeah, there is.
1: And
0: a couple.
1: I'm but I think we're both thinking the same one.
0: Yep.
1: With their little arches, and I'm not gonna lie, I argue it a lot. The Whopper is better.
0: I than the Big agree 100%.
1: So I'm happy the Whopper made this list, and they didn't just put the Big Mac on there for the sake of. You know, tradition. It's got to be the... I'm sorry, guys. I love the arches. Trust me.
0: Mm-hmm.
1: When I go and buy lunch some afternoons, that's where I'm going.
0: Mm-hmm.
1: I'm going to them. I got the app. I got way too many points in the app from them.
0: Oh, yeah, me too.
1: Them and Chick-fil-A, I own points in. I don't know why I don't have the Taco Bell app to earn points. I think because I'd be ashamed to know how many points I earn from them.
0: I don't know. Those recycle pretty often.
1: They do. But the Whopper is the better burger.
0: I can agree.
1: It really is. I love it. We got, what was it, 2 weeks ago when we did the, when we were coming back from the kids' birthday trip, we were looking for a place to stop for our meal, and every time I saw the Burger King logos on the signs on 64, I was like, we should stop there.
0: Mm-hmm.
1: We should stop at Burger King.
0: Mm-hmm.
1: And then we finally did.
0: They got the crown-shaped chicken nuggets.
1: And yeah.
0: Everybody thought I was crazy when I was like, no, you remember them? And they're like, they didn't exist. That's a placebo.
1: They existed.
0: They proved me right.
1: They exist. I honestly, Burger King is one of those ones that is sneaky good to me.
0: Mm-hmm.
1: They really don't have a lot. And they have so much on their menu, too, that's so, like, out there. You'll go and you'll be like, yeah, let me get a Whopper and let me get a 20-piece of mozzarella sticks.
0: Yep. They got, like, jalapeno
1: poppers.
0: Chili
1: dog.
0: Yeah, they got so everything. Much stuff.
1: Literally anything that they can put in that fryer, they're like, we got it. What do you want?
0: Yeah, and people will just sleep on Burger King. They're like, it's not good. Are you sure?
1: It's so good. Now I want Burger King tonight.
0: That does sound pretty good.
1: It does. Get a double Whopper instead of just the single Whopper. Really, really be the fat kid. Yeah, double Whopper cheese. That's actually...
0: I put onion rings on mine.
1: Oh, smart.
0: Or I get a halvesies as a side.
1: Ah, that's right. You can do the halvesies there. I typically, and that's the other thing, their fries are pretty decent as well.
0: Yeah.
1: I still think McDonald's wins fries wise, but they're not. The redhead with the pigtails has the fries that I think I least like the most out of fast food. They just always come soggy, and it annoys me because I remember them being so good back in the day, and now I'm like, I don't trust you. I can't trust them. There you go. That is your 420 Munchies, the double char from Habit Burger and Grill, the best fast food burger in America, according to USA Today. And yeah, we got that on Virginia Beach Boulevard, so go enjoy.
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1: The Norfolk Tides are going to be playing at Harbor Park on August 22nd. 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Brittany rejoining us in a little bit. She's got another traffic update for you. And what is the greatest movie sequels of all time? We will discuss right now. It's

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1: Hampton side east of the HRBT, your congestion is beginning around the 664 interchange. Norfolk side west, heavy starting around Granby Street. Norfolk 264 west towards the Berkeley, slowing down around

0: City Hall, Portsmouth East, towards the downtown tunnel is near Elm Avenue. Suffolk 664 North, towards the Monitor and Merrimack, slowing down as you get closer to the tunnel. Newport News 664 South, towards the Monitor and Merrimack, is right around 35th Street. And the Gilmerton has one more opening here in a couple minutes at 5 p.m. I'm Brittany, FM 99.
1: All right, it is Nick Hagan with you, and let's get into this. There is a list out right now ranking the greatest sequels of all time, because some sequels, let's face it,
0: are not good.
1: Yeah, they suck, but then there are the other ones that sometimes exceed the first film. So let's see what you think of this list that was put together by Consequence.com, ranking the best movie sequels of all time. I'll just stick with the top 10.
0: Okay.
1: They have The Lord of the Rings, The Two Towers.
0: Yeah.
1: At number 10. Yeah, that was a good one. Before Sunset from 2004. To be honest with you, I actually had to search this one because I didn't really know what this was. But it's an Ethan Hawke film.
0: Huh.
1: So, all right, I'll take their word on it.
0: Yeah.
1: Even though they put Toy Story 2 out of the top 10 of that
0: what?
1: One in there.
0: What?
1: What I haven't heard of, but what I have. Evil Dead 2 came in at number 8, which I agree with. I think that is honestly, essentially like the first film. It's the rebooting of the first film.
0: Okay.
1: It's the first film. And they don't even acknowledge, like, they the franchise is so weird with Evil Dead where they kind of acknowledge the first film,
0: mm-hmm.
1: but basically it's Evil Dead 2, Army of Darkness, and that's where your lore kind of comes from that franchise. Star Trek II, The Wrath of Khan. Yeah, that was a great TV episode.
0: Yeah.
1: And I am a Star Trek fan. Do not at me. I do like Star Trek. I love Star Trek. But I will admit, that movie is just a long episode.
0: Yeah.
1: Number 6 on the list was The Dark Knight.
0: Hmm. Okay.
1: Christopher Nolan.
0: I do like that one.
1: That's a good film. That's when people were realizing, wait, you can do gritty, down-to-earth superheroes.
0: Mm-hmm.
1: Like the actual comics that they're written in. At number 5, though, now we get into the top 5 list here. Consequence.com's greatest sequels of all time. At number 5 was Terminator 2, Judgment Day. Oh, my God.
0: Yeah.
1: What a film.
0: Yeah.
1: What a film. And that is one of the one times where the first film's so good, how do you defeat the first film?
0: Yeah, exactly.
1: And they somehow made a better movie. Aliens.
0: Okay.
1: Another one where you're like, come on, how do you top that for? We're just going to put the money symbol at the end of it here and make it Aliens. And yeah, they crushed it. I love that film. Paddington 2.
0: Mm.
1: I will just say any Paddington film is one of the greatest films
0: I do love Paddington, but I just feel like I like the first one a little bit better.
1: Oh, you don't like the Hugh Grant second one?
0: I do.
1: Oh, prison Hugh Grant see action there?
0: I do.
1: I love that. That's Hugh Grant reaching his I don't give a crap anymore phase of life.
0: Yeah.
1: He's just like, sure, I'll do a film with a bear that loves marmalade.
0: Yeah, basically.
1: Yeah. And I'll be amazing at it. At number 2 on the list was Star Trek Episode 5, The Empire Strikes Back.
0: You mean Star Wars?
1: Yeah. What did I say?
0: You said Star Trek.
1: Did I? Star Wars Episode 5.
0: You just got a lot of people.
1: Well, I said I'm more of a Trekkie than I am a Star Wars fan.
0: Yeah. Episode 5 is...
1: Yeah, that's the one where we all... I mean...
0: No, I like Revenge of the Sith, too.
1: I'm still a Return of the Jedi.
0: Well, yeah. Yeah.
1: Because Jedi is concluding all the open-ended crap that Empire just leaves you hanging on.
0: Yeah.
1: So Jedi feels like an actual film. That's why I also like Back to the Future Part 3. I'm one of the few.
0: Okay.
1: I like the one with the train. It makes me feel fun. And at number 1 on the list, it's The Godfather Part 2.
0: Really?
1: Which honestly might be the greatest sequel ever made.
0: I've seen the first one, but I haven't seen the second one.
1: The second one is a prime example of when you can make the second film better than the first film. Which, for The Godfather, is so impressive, because the first film is
0: great,
1: magnificent.
0: Yeah.
1: So how do you top that? Somehow Coppola managed a way to top it with The Godfather Part 2. I love Part 2. Part 2's got a lot of things. You haven't seen Part 2, but I guarantee that you know Part 2, so when you watch it, you'll notice all the pop culture references from Part 2.
0: Yeah.
1: Compared to Part 1. Yeah. Some of the other ones that made the top 15 list, Spider-Man 2 was at number 14 on the list. I

0: from Toy Story 2 was number 12. And they also had Kill Bill Volume 2 at number 15 on the list.
1: Okay. No Bill and Ted?
0: No Bill and Ted.
1: All those movies were equally as great.
0: I didn't see Back to the Future either in the top 15, which kind of, you know. Thanks. Like I said, the one with the train is awesome. What are we doing here?
1: They didn't like it, apparently.
0: Yeah, no, nobody likes the Wild Wild West one, except for me. When I go to Universal Studios, everybody's like, look, the DeLorean. And I'm like, look, it's the train.
1: You sound like a kid now.
0: Yeah, well, that's usually how I sound when I go to Universal Studios.
1: You get to be a kid there, though.
0: Yeah, that's the point. That's the point. When I go to Disney, I sound like a grumpy adult.
1: Naturally.
0: Yeah.
1: It's hot. It's
0: hot and miserable and...
1: crowded.
0: Cool, look at Cinderella's castle. I'd rather be in Simpsons Land having duff.
1: I want to be riding E.T.
0: Oh my god, do I ever. Now that you said it.
1: Yep.
0: Yep.
1: I'm yep.
0: Just picturing the smell and feeling it in my nostrils right now and tasting it. I have the wax candles Hannah got me years ago, mm-hmm. and I still refuse to use all of them.
1: Yeah.
0: But it's the E.T. Adventure Ride.
1: Yeah. Why candle. Would you want to use that? It's so cool.
0: It's like when I'm really stressed out and need that. Screw the bath bomb. Drop a little E.T. wax. Smell the forest. And then bring him home.
1: Yep.
0: Thank you, Brittany, Nick, and all of you listening.
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9: 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My cell phone goes off, you know what it sounds like? It sounds like a phone. Ring. Some people get a little wacky with the cell phone rings. You're being in a meeting, a boardroom or something, some guy's phone goes off. You and go, is that yours or mine? You know that's yours, dummy. You stayed up till 4 a.m. figuring out how to make it play that song. The more annoying the song, the longer it takes them to find their phone. You're waiting for a bus, the guy next to you, you're halfway through the guitar solo of Freebird. 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
1: Hampton side east of the HRBET, congestion beginning around Armistead Avenue. Norfolk side west, starting to see brake lights right around Bay Avenue. Norfolk 264 west towards the Berkeley, slowing down at Brambleton, and Portsmouth east towards the downtown tunnel is at Effingham. Suffolk 664 north towards the Monitor and Merrimack, slowing down as you get closer to the tunnel, and Newport News 664 south towards Monitor and Merrimack is right around 35th Street. 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
5: All right, so it is time to go back in time. Learn some things on this day in history. Got a birthday to celebrate today.
1: Whose birthday?
5: 43. He makes me Thor, Chris Hemsworth.
1: Oh, wow.
5: Yeah. Only 43.
1: Only.
5: The God of Thunder.
1: I'm not going to lie. I feel like he looks a little bit older than that.
5: Yeah, a little bit, yeah. That Marvel Cinematic Universe really been weighing on him.
1: Yeah, it's the Hollywood aging effect.
5: Yeah, poor guy. 92 years ago, 1934, the first federal prisoners arrived at the island prison Alcatraz.
1: Ooh, and they don't get to leave.
5: The Rock in San Francisco Bay. Yeah, they didn't. And if they tried to escape, they did.

0: was just bad. That would go badly.
1: Shark
0: infested waters, the way that the bay and the ocean, like literally people swept out the ocean type deal. I watched plenty of those. Documentaries. No, I actually watched some documentaries on it. Certain things will make me watch the educational thing.
1: Yeah, I can
0: agree. Rock is one of them. And I did watch Nick Cage movie, of course, with Sean Connery. Yeah. Who did? It's a great film. Really good one. 27 years ago, 1999, Kiss got their star on the Hollywood Walk of Fame.
1: Oh, wow. I always forget, like, how long ago that was, because to me, they're still, like, relevant.
0: Right? They're still on their farewell tour.
1: Yeah.
0: You know.
1: But not, they're still
0: they finished it.
1: Just as relevant to me in the present day because, I mean,
0: it's Kiss.
1: Hello. Yeah.
0: That's one of those bands that they have consistently made themselves. And I find myself in the middle of the road with Kiss. Like, I'm cool with them.
1: Yeah.
0: I don't hate them.
1: Yeah.
0: The one that gets me is I always tell the story of the first time I saw The Big Lebowski. I didn't really find it funny. But the one scene that really broke me was the Eagles. Because that's how I feel about the Eagles. So I was like, oh, that's really funny to actually hear that joke. Because I didn't know anybody else felt that way. Mm-hmm. I always thought I was awkward for that. And I know it's just a character in a film, but somebody wrote those words, which means somebody thought those words.
1: Yeah, exactly.
0: So I felt vindicated at a young age. And then the second time I watched Lebowski, I chuckled a little more, but I still didn't get it. And then the third time I watched it, I realized that I just didn't get it, and it is the funniest movie and one of the best movies ever made.
1: I'm going to have to watch it two more times then.
0: Yeah, yeah. It went over my head the first time. The second time I picked up on a little more, and by the third time I was like, I get it. It was the Danny DeVito and It's Always Sunny. Mm. I finally get it.
1: I need one of those.
0: Yeah, yeah. Do that. Go watch Lebowski tonight. Rest on it. And then tomorrow go watch it again, and then we'll recoup. What is that? That would make Friday then?
1: I think so.
0: Yeah, so Friday we'll see how you feel about Lebowski.
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1: Things are looking pretty good around the 757 right now. We got Hampton Side East HRBT's congestion beginning around Armistead Avenue. Norfolk Side West starting to see brake lights right around Bay Avenue. Norfolk 264 West towards the Berkeley, slowing down near Brambleton. And Newport News 664 South towards the M&M is right around 35th Street. 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
6: All right, yeah, let's get into this. All the things going on in the world of entertainment today. And let's start with some kind of exclusive news that's started breaking. It appears Nicholas Holt is going to be joining the Harry Potter series over at HBO for the upcoming season 2.
1: Hmm.
6: He is going to play Gilderoy Lockhart.
1: Oh, really?
6: Who, of course, was played by Kenneth Branagh in the original film, the second movie, and is the character, if you didn't read the books, which I didn't either. The best way to describe that character is he's the one that all the women swoon for and love and has so many great adventures and tales that he loves to share. I'm not going to spoil anything else outside of that.
1: Yeah.
6: Because that threw me for a loop, having never read the book the first time I watched the movie. I was like, oh, look, Kenneth Branagh.
1: Yeah.
6: I don't know. And then to find out twists and turns of the Harry Potter series, I was like, oh.
1: Okay. Definitely missed a couple details not reading the books.
6: Yeah, exactly. I was way, way wrong with where I thought that was all going.
1: They're just really big books.
6: Yeah. Yeah, I tend to, it's rare if I'll read the book before seeing the movie. The only times that I could think right off the top of my head of doing that was I read The Shining for a reading class because they let us pick whatever book we wanted to, and I just really wanted to read The Shining. And I watched the movie afterwards, and I finally understood what my teacher kept saying to me, because my teacher kept asking me all these weird questions, and I was like, no, that's not in the book. Yeah. I haven't gotten there yet. And then I realized it's because the movie... She was asking me questions about the movie because didn't think I would actually read the book, and I did. And then the other one was I read Angels and Demons, which is the prequel to Da Vinci Code, before that film came out, because I was trying to read the books in order. So I started that, and then I started Da Vinci Code, saw the movie. I never went back to reading Da Vinci Code. Well, I saw the movie. At that point when I tried to pick the book up again and I tried reading it, I saw was Tom Hanks and everything I had seen in the movie, so I was like, crap.
1: Yeah.
6: I can't enjoy.
1: Kind of ruins it.
6: Yeah. Because that's what a book is, making the movie in your brain through the imagery that is being described to you. So it's another reason why I hate The Shining movie. And I hate the Angels and Demons movie. So every time I've read a book and seen the movie, although I did like Where the Wild Things Were.
1: Mine was The Fault in Our Stars, funny enough. Very girly pop of me.
6: Yeah.
1: But I read the book before I saw the movie, and it made me appreciate the book a little bit more.
6: Yeah. Typically, the book is better than the movie, like 99% of the time. It's rare.
1: It was
6: when a
1: very
6: book is,
1: similar. I don't think there's many differences.
6: Yeah, it's rare when you get those, like, the Jurassic Park book and the Jaws book are just as good as the movies.
1: Mm-hmm.
6: Or the Godfather book is just as good. But that's because you had the person that wrote the book writing the screenplay as well. So they kind of know how to do that. And you had a good Hollywood person that knows how to help guide them to adapt in that.
1: Exactly.
6: Sticking with Harry Potter, some of those Harry Potter fans, they're crazy. We all know that. And a power company actually had to divert an underwater cable because its construction would have disturbed a memorial to Dobby, the house elf from
1: Dobby.
6: Harry Potter.
1: Not
6: yeah. Apparently, this is on the it's on a beach in Wales where that scene was filmed, and they have a whole thing. But I guess the way that the company was going to have to do things, it would have screwed with the memorial that they had built.
1: Mm.
6: And Harry Potter fans were able to convince the company to reroute and do it another way.
1: Look, when you are rooting for Dobby, you'll do anything for Dobby.
6: He's such a good. Well, speaking of that second film, didn't expect to shed the tears that I was shedding when I first got introduced to Dobby.
1: Yeah.
6: I went, Dobby's annoying. But then I understood what Dobby was doing.
1: Yep.
6: And then I fell to love Dobby.
1: Yep.
6: And then they tore my heart out.
1: Mm-hmm.
6: Damn you.
1: Give him a sock and then he just dies.
6: And Dobby received a sock from his master. And there is a remake of Possessed.

0: Possession from Smile director Parker Finn. That's going to be released June 11, 2027 in theaters. Is going to star Kalem Turner and Margaret Qualley. The original, I bring this up, is a really good film. It follows a woman who starts behaving sinisterly after she asks her husband for a divorce. Mm-hmm. In the original film, the husband is played by the one and only Dr. Alan Grant, Sam Neill. Mm-hmm. So I bring that up because if you're still watching them Sam Neill movies like I am, that's a good one to go give a watch and know that there's an unnecessary remake in the process coming out next year that I'll go see.
1: The more you know.
0: Yeah, there you go. Exactly. That's the point of this. There you go. That is the Hollywood happenings. Thank you, Brittany, for hanging out today. Bringing us some traffic. I got more rock coming your way after the break.
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0: 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It is Nick Hagin with you, and this is impressive. I wish I had the motivation or really just the dedication to do this. A Star Wars fan in the UK built a spaceship bar in his backyard. 29-year-old Chester Walsh visited one of Disney's Galaxy's Edge parks. We don't know if it was California or Florida, but either way, when he got home, he was so missing the moment that he decided to add that little Star Wars to his own home. So he spent around $12,000, built a spaceship bar in his backyard. He built the outside out of wood, rubber, foam, and fiberglass, used tongue and groove boards and vinyl on the inside. It even has controls and a monitor that's set up to look like a windshield. He says when he first started telling family, friends, and neighbors about his idea for a spaceship bar, they were worried it would be overbearing. But now that it's built, everyone absolutely loves it. So yeah, I wonder if my neighbors are going to be cool when I build a replica of the ET ride in my backyard. And all they hear every night is, thank you.
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0: Let me tell you about a study that the insurance companies don't want you to know about. 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
2: It's Nick Hagen with you, and this was probably one of their biggest hits ever. And in fact, even saw a little revitalization there in the mid to late 2000s in 07 when an American Idol contestant, Blake Lewis, sang this song and professed that he was a huge fan of this band. It's 311 All Mixed Up.

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0: Pearl Jam, FM 99 Rocks. It is Nick Haggard with you. And Winterfest on the Wisconsin is going to be returning this holiday season. 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New displays, new lights, and a new feature, Christmas in Neverland. So right now, if you go to that free FM 99 app in your smartphone, we got all the details that you can win a pair of tickets for the night of your choice. Winterfest on the Wisconsin going to be returning this holiday season. And also when you're in the FM 99 app, you can get more info how you can enter the Great Lights Sweepstakes, where you could win the ultimate holiday light display courtesy of Winterfest on the Wisconsin. 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I know you want to take them down. FM 99 app, that's where you can get all those details, all right? It's Nick sliding out of here. Thanks for letting me be a part of your day. I'll be back with you again tomorrow, 2 to 7. Nikki's on the way. She's going to be rocking with you till midnight. Peace and love.
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0: FM 99 Rocks, Red Hot Chili Peppers, Danny California, Tuesday night. I'm Nikki. Apparently, it's the end of an era. I don't know if you saw this. For the first time in over 15 years, 7-Up is changing their recipe. They're tweaking the formula to be more lime forward, I guess. And they're doing it across the full lineup, like the zero sugar, cherry 7-Up, etc. They're saying the new recipe is going to start hitting stores soon, within the next couple of weeks. And, you know, you're trying one of the new 7-Ups because the branding will look different. It's been lemon lime soda for 15 years, and now it's going to say lime lemon on the packaging. You know what this tells me? They are completely running out of marketing ideas.
1: Rumble.
2: Yeah. And then it's up to me and Gabe here to guess,
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2: what Sean was trying to
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2: say.
3: What he was trying to say. The first one is Lesbalah.
2: Oh my gosh. These are lesbians that fight for Hezbollah, right?
4: Yes, yes. Well, that's got
5: to
4: be it.
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8: 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It is on their 11th studio album called The Sky, The Earth, and All Between. The song is called Broken Mirror. It's Architects

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0: FM 99 Rock, Chevelle the Red. How about that crazy storm last night? I feel like it came out of nowhere. All of a sudden, the trees are hitting the studio windows. It sounds like somebody's getting ready to come through the wall. The weather pretty much the same, at least through Monday. We're in like the 90s through Monday with like a chance of isolated or scattered thunderstorms just about every day. So you can bank on that. You could win a pair of tickets to the Black Jacket Symphony. It presents Def Leppard's Hysteria. It's at Harrison Opera House on October 8th. The Black Jacket Symphony recreates their classic album, Note for Note, Sound for Sound. 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
2: Here's one for you. 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